0: replace Randy Rhoads in Quiet Riot when Dana Strum recruited him for Ozzy. So let's salute him. We'll go to the first number one heavy metal album. We owe a thing or two to Carlos Cavazza's band, Quiet Riot. Metal Health, Bang Your Head, title track of their third album, number one in 1983, here in the nighttime on MMR.
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0: MSC on MMR. That's Blackstone Cherry with Deep. Lead-off single from their second EP, Celebrate, one of the six songs we find on it. And the band is wearing their hearts on their sleeve on this track. Their guitarist and his wife are dealing with the loss of an unborn child. And it's just heartbreaking. And if you can handle that, the video's up at WMMR.com. And I'm sure they'll have a lot to talk about it tomorrow morning on the Preston and Steve Show. Blackstone Cherry will be their musical guest before they perform Friday night for our MMR concert event in Quakertown at the Univest Performance Center. Preceded by the first number one heavy metal album, Metal Health, Bang Your Head, and it goes to Quiet Riot, and they gave it to us in 1983. Title track of that third album, we're some founding member and guitarist of Quiet Riot, and also was in Rat, Carlos Cavazza. Happy, happy 69th birthday. Jackie Bam Bam, Godfather of the Red Eye, a.k.a. Gore, 610-660-9333 to be in touch. Also to submit your honor roll calls via text. And there'll be a riot going on 1 week from today when you put in for that sick day and join Preston and Steve at Hershey Park. They'll be broadcasting live and they're giving away 500 tickets to join in on the fun with family four packs each and every morning, which include free admission to the park. 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And it's all from Hershey Park, the home of Preston and Steve, with over 70 attractions, including 15 epic coasters, over 40 family rides, and an entire water park with so much more. So get in on the fun. Join Preston and Steve at Hershey Park 1 week from today. That's next Wednesday. Jackie Bam Bam will take a brief pause in the action, riding us into another hour. It'll be you too, and a great songwriter in the Songwriters Hall of Fame from Massachusetts, all in a handful of minutes.
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0: No, Mama Bam Bam, it's not Stevie Nicks. But pretty close, Mom.
1: That's new from Linda Perry, founding member, songwriter, and lead vocalist of Four Non Blondes, going solo with Feathers in a Storm, coinciding with her brand new documentary, Let It Die Here. First new music we're getting in 26 years. And it's also the title track of her fourth album, revealing her hidden truths, spending years trying to change her mother, wanting her approval. It's about pain, grief, and redemption. But Linda's keeping these songs to herself, besides writing for Steven Tyler, Christina, Alicia Keys, Pink, Courtney Love, and many others. And closest I see her coming on our concert radar is Washington, D.C., October 4th with the Indigo Girls. Preceded by U2 giving us a beautiful day. Dracky Bam Bam giving us another birthday salute. And it goes to Beck. He's turning 55 today. Blending hip-hop, rock, folk, electronic music. So let's salute him. We'll go to lead-off single from his third album, Mellow Gold, in 1994. Beck laying down the bluesy slide guitar in just one take and rapping all over it. It's Loser here in the nighttime on MMR.

0: Metallica with Too Far Gone from their current 11th album, 72 Seasons on 93.3 WMMR. They're getting ready to do their big residency at the Sphere in Vegas, and they are going to take a break to celebrate the 25th anniversary of the beautiful Mohegan Sun Resort up in Connecticut. So if you'd like to take a road trip, that'll be November 21st and the 23rd. Prior to Beck, Loser, lead-off single from his third album in 1994, Mellow Gold, as we wish Beck David Hansen, and no relationship to the Hansen brothers, a happy, happy 56th birthday. Best known as Just Beck, the American singer, songwriter, and producer. Jackie Bam Bam, your Monica Madness, 610-660-9333. And this portion of our program is being brought to us by Chevrolet of Turnersville, your hometown Chevy store. Hey, gang, let's take a quickie timeout, line up one more segment of the coolest songs ever made, and that should lead us up to our Bam Bam Jam prize coffin opening. Let's get there with Steven and Joe and Aerosmith, as well as a new one from a brotherly rock outfit. All waiting for us when we return.
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Traveler are giving us the run around, and they'll be running into Atlantic City on August the 1st, as well as that little town of Bethlehem on August the 25th, and they're out with the Jim Blossoms and the Spin Doctors. Prior to Greta Van Fleet, Play Your Games, one of the two new singles they released, due to be on their yet-to-be-titled upcoming fourth album and first new music we're getting from the Greta Brothers in 3 years, and was inspired by an old demo tape they discovered going through the archives, a song about seizing the moment, preceded by them bad boys from Boston known as Aerosmith. Jackie Bam Bam earning our wings and making our way up to a Bam Bam Jam prize coffin opening, and let's get there with a Philadelphia connection right now. One of the great songwriters in the Hooters, who, by the way, just announced their two homecoming shows at the Keswick Theater on November the 6th and the 7th, and Eric Bazillion wrote this song for Joan Osborne. And we're wishing Joan a happy, happy 63rd birthday. And she'll also be in the area in Cape May on Sunday, July 26th and Friday, August 7th at the Upper Marion Township Building Park in the KOP Under the Stars. So let's salute this Grammy-nominated artist. Rewind us back to 1995, and she used it for a lead-off single from her debut album, Relish. It's One of Us, written by the one and only Eric Bazillion of the Hooters. Wishing Joan Osborne a happy, happy year in the nighttime on MMR.

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0: That is Tim Montana and Break Me Down on 93.3 WMMR. Everything that rocks. From his 8th album, Entire State, with special guest, Billy Gibbons, who's actually his neighbor and owns a roadhouse with Tim Montana in the state of Montana, with Jerry Cantrell and Slash. And we're going to find Tim Montana at our MMR concert event, joining us at the Franklin Music Hall, along with Alter Bridge and the Rex, preceded by Joan Osborne and the Grammy-nominated One of Us, written by our Hooter, Eric Bazillion, and produced by Rick Chernoff. Don't forget, we welcome the Hooters November 5th and the 6th at the Keswick Theater, just announced their two annual homecoming shows, as Pierre Robert would want it to be that way. Recorded here in Philadelphia is a lead-off single from Joan Osborne's debut album, Relish, 1995. And again, we're wishing Joan Osborne a happy, happy 64th birthday. Jackie Bam Bam, speaking of Philadelphia and making somebody happy, you can call me Captain Coffin, shall we?
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3: 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Get the glue before the boss gets home.
2: So, what you got for us night shifters, Bam Bam?
0: Oh, let's do it. The Bam Bam Jam is on. This year, taking place at our Keswick Theater on July 30th, and I'm honored to bring home Tommy Kiefer of Cinderella with Crab, Johnny Crab Karabi, former Motley Crue screamer, and from North Jersey, Quinche. So three great bands, one big night. It'll be Thursday again, July 30th, Keswick Theater. If you're not feeling lucky, you can purchase your tickets and join us at the Bam Bam Jam by going to KeswickTheater.com. Oh, let's make our lucky 19th caller a winner right now. You're coming to the Bam Bam Jam if you're caller 19, 610-660-9333. Again, Cinderella's own Tommy Kiefer with Krabby, John Karabi, and the Cinque Band, all at your Keswick July 30th. Happy dialing. We'll come back next with our winner. We'll give them a concert spotlight with Cinderella and New Crab after the Bare Naked Ladies albumversary. Come on, Coffin Cats.

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0: Philadelphia chapter of the Black Label Society putting their name in blood. Lead-off single from their 12th album, Engines of Demolition. You'd fire up your engine, make it up to Scranton, PA, the home of Preston Steve's Cardboard Classic, because they will be there at Montage Mountain on August the 28th, along with Lamb of God. It was 3DG in front of that. I Hate Everything About You, JBB, Dracky Bam Bam, Captain Coffin. And if you love the 80s, you're in the right place, because you do not want to miss my 2026 Bam Bam Jam, starring the real Cinderella man, Tom Kiefer of Cinderella, playing all your favorites along with his solo material, along with John Krabby Karabi, another Galaxy Rock Dog, former Motley Crue screamer, along with South Jersey's Ching Kuei, all in the Bam Bam Jam July 30th at your Keswick Theater in Glenside. 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And tonight's prize coffin opens to our 28th caller. And our winner tonight is Kim Wassel from Manchewood, New Jersey, who my bat line somehow in this Mickey Mouse operation got disconnected. But Kim is our winner. Kim, call me back if you hear this in Mantua. You're our winner tonight. You're coming to the Bam Bam Jam. And let's get you ready with your Bam Bam Jam concert spotlight. We'll go to John Krabi's brand new album on Frontiers Records, New Day. On the heels of the Cinderella man, Tom Kiefer, with Jeff, Fred, and Eric. Going back to Night Songs, third single from that debut album in 1986, produced by Andy Johns. And he's also in this MTV video with the secret weapon Rick Crinetti, the Cinderella girls. And Sam Kinison couldn't make it because he was out drinking with Rick the night before. So what do? You call up your fairy godmothers, John Bon Jovi and Richie Zambora, and they showed up for the filming of the MTV video. We can say they saved the day, and it's Somebody Save Me. It's Cinderella, and it's your Bam Bam Jam concert spotlight.
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Hey, this is John Karabi, and you're listening to the original vampire, Jackie Bam Bam on WMMR. Turn it up, bitches. Make it loud, make it proud, and go Eagles. Jackie, give me some fucking tasty cakes.

0: Shine Down putting their searchlight on us here at 93.3 WMMR. Everything that rocks and rolls. The Alimatrek at 18 found on their 8th album, 8. And we'll find them live at Xfinity Mobile Arena 3 weeks from tomorrow with special guest Coheed and Cambria and Ashes to New. Preceded by a Bam Bam Jam concert spotlight. And we did that for Miss Kim Wassel in Mantua, New Jersey. Very excited, so excited. I lost her on the bat line. Call back, Kimmy. Just won tickets out of the prize coffin to go see the Coming Home Bam Bam Jam with the Cinderella Man, Tom Kiefer, and the Kiefer Band, along with John Krabby Karabi, former Motley Crue screamer, Witch and Quay from North Jersey, all coming to the Keswick Theater. One night, Thursday, July the 30th, the 2026 Bam Bam Jam, and you can purchase your tickets right now by going to keswicktheater.com or win them in the prize coffin all this week and next week. And our Bam Bam Jam concert spotlight was new from John Karabi on his brand new debut solo album on Frontiers Records, And When I Was Young. Produced by Marty Fredrickson out in Nashville with special guests Charlie Starr from Blackberry Smoke and Richard Fortes from Guns N' Roses. And in Krabs' band, Troy Laquette on the drum kit from Tesla, Paul Taylor on the keyboards from Winger, and Jeremy Ashbrock from Ace Frehley's band, and Mike Devin from Whitesnake and the Dead Daisies will all join the Cinderella Man, Tom Kiefer, at the Keswick July 30th. And we did Cinderella Somebody Save Me, third single from that debut album, Night Songs, in 1986, produced by Andy Johns. So good luck again tomorrow night when our Bam Bam Jam prize coffin reopens. All right, let's get back to taking your honor roll calls at 610-660-9333. Quickie timeout. Heading up to our Mummer 7th inning strut with that damn whip from some Georgia Peaches, and we'll give their drummer a little love, as well as a heavenly happy birthday salute to a founding member and keyboardist of Depeche Mode, all on the other side.
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0: 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Now go shake that moneymaker.
1: A pound of feathers or a pound of lead. Look out below and mind your head. This is Chris Robinson of the Black Crows with the king of Philly rock radio, Jackie Bam Bam, the nose that knows, on 93.3 WMMR. The nose that knows.

got Crows Wanting and Waiting, going back to their previous album, Happiness Bastards, and they're out in Spain this week, preceded by Papa Roach, Wake Up Calling, one of the advanced singles due to be on the yet to be titled 12th album, and a long player from the good old Allman Brothers Band, Pioneers of Southern Rock. We did Whip and Post, closing out their self-titled debut album on this way back Wednesday in 1969, and we're giving a little love to the Allman Brothers Band drummer, one of the two, J-Mo, John Lee Johnson. He's blowing out 82 candles on his drum kit today. And now with the death of Dickie Betts, he's the last surviving original member of the Allman Brothers Band. Also played in the early to mid-60s with Otis Redding and Sam and Dave. Did many sessions at the legendary Muscle Shoals Sound Studios. Jackie Bam Bam, sharing a birthday with J-Mo, is Andy Fletcher, founding member, keyboardist, and a key figure in Depeche Mode. We're wishing him a heavenly happy 64th birthday. Passed away 3 years ago. But let's go to his production and arrangement in 1993, opening up their 8th album, Songs of Faith and Devotion. It's I Feel You. Wishing Fletch from Depeche Mode a heavenly happy birthday here in the nighttime on MMR.

0: APC on MMR. That's Starless, and that's A Perfect Circle. Standalone single due to be on their upcoming fifth album. And first in 2 years, follow-up to Eat the Elephant. Maynard James Keenan co-writing that with Billy Howerdale and Josh Fries on the drums. And they tell us if they get a little bit of time off while they're overseas touring, maybe they could finish up the album. And as soon as I know more, I'll let you know more. I know it was Depeche Mode in front of that. We did I Feel You. Opening up their eighth album, Songs of Faith in Devotion in 1993. We're wishing Fletch, Andy John Fletcher, a heavenly happy 65th birthday. Passed away 4 years ago at the age of 60, but a founding member and keyboardist and producer and arranger of that great Hall of Fame band. Jackie Bam Bam, Your Cool Nighttime Ghoul, and pretty cool that Preston Steve announced Camp Out for Hunger earlier this week. The dates shall be November 16th through the 20th. Same place, parking lot Xfinity Mobile Arena next to Stateside Live, collecting non-perishable food and donations that benefit Phil Abundance. 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And if you could, why not start collecting food now and get a real nice jump start to it? Jackie Bam Bam collecting them golden slippers right now at 610-660-9333, because the straw today makes you live longer, makes you feel better. So let's lace up our golden slippers, pump them umbrellas, bring in the drums, the sax, the banjos, the xylophones, and that great Philadelphia tradition, the Mummers. As you lead the string band division around City Hall with our seventh inning strut being brought to us by the Mummers Museum down there at 2nd and Washington, where every day is New Year's Day on Mummers Row. You can visit mummersmuseum.org for visiting hours, events, and your membership. And thanks for supporting our great Philadelphia tradition, the Philadelphia Mummers, and that seventh inning strut when we come back.
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12: Hey, everybody, it's Motown Mike, your favorite manager down here at Cheerleaders. And as you know, we all love the Mummers. And Jackie, we are so honored tonight. All the girls say hello, and they've all brought their golden slippers to work. I'm asking everyone to join me and the beautiful ladies and cheerleaders in South Philadelphia as we lead you around City Hall. It's time for the Mummers and that good old seventh inning strut. Get out of the couch, tantrum, Bam Bam, and hit it. It's Mummer time, Jackie.
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14: We're halfway through, so vacate those vehicles, ditch the desks, flee that factory, and cut out of those cubicles. 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

Well, that's some finger-licking good tunies here at 93.3 WMMR in Philadelphia, taking you down to Kentucky with the Kentucky Headhunters. And Dumas Walker, that little gem was the second single off their debut album, Picking on Nashville, from 1990. And we're wishing their founding member, Fred Young, their drummer, a happy, happy 68th birthday. His brother's also in the band, and his nephew will be a guest on the Preston Steve Show tomorrow morning, because he's the drummer in Blackstone Cherry. So happy birthday to Fred Young from the Kentucky Headhunters. And then we took you down to City Hall with our Mummer Seventh Inning Strut. And we want to thank Motel Mike, the manager of cheerleaders. I know it well. Down there at Broad and Oregon in South Philadelphia with the lovely and talented ladies. An amazing gentleman's club and their amazing staff run by owner John Mann, Patrick, Motel Mike, Alicia, all the girls. And hopefully you're giving them a lot of dead presidents tonight, because they led us around City Hall with our Mummer's Seventh Inning Strut. Thanks, Motel Mike. Jackie Bam Bam, let's head out to OC right now with Mike Ness and Company, Social Distortion, a lead-off single and title track of their eighth album, with special guests Ben Montench and Lucinda Williams. And they'll support it at the Met Philadelphia September the 8th. It's Born to Kill, all here in the nighttime on MMR.

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0: Mammoth with the Spell, second single from their third album at 93.3 WMMR. Everything that rocks and rolls, and they're going to roll back into the area August 2nd, playing Baltimore at Rams Head. Played you REM in front of that, Radio Free Europe. Celebrating a singleversary, came out 45 years ago on this Way Back Wednesday, and they re-recorded the song and put it on their debut album, Murmur, in 1983. And they did it on Letterman that year. Jackie Bam Bam, your holy leader to full-time vampires. And he gets to ride all the rides 1 week from today at Hershey Park with the Preston and Steve Show. And don't forget, they're giving away 4-pack of tickets all the way up to next week's big appearance at Hershey Park. The mayor of Delco, the executive producer with zero F's given, and he keeps it real, and that's why I love him. My man.
1: Hey, it's Casey Boy. What's up, motherfucker? Bam, bam, bam, bam, bam, bam, bam, smash, smash, bam. You are about to enter Jackie Bam Bam's time machine.
0: Thank you, my little bizarre buddy. And away we go, guys. July the 8th in the history of concerts, some events that maybe you were at. Let's pull out the old ticket stub box, see where we're going. First ticket out of the box says, we're going to the Original Electric Factory, 1969. You were there, we were in the first of two evenings with the Byrds. Let's move into the 70s here. Jethro Tull with Bloodwig Pig and Cactus. Wow. All together at your air conditioned girl, South Philadelphia, Broad and Patterson at the Spectrum in 1970. Ah, the great Stax recording artist Isaac Hayes, also at your Spectrum in 1972. Bruce and the E Street Orchestra at the Main Point. We're in the fourth of five evenings in 1973. Let's go over to Upper Darby, 69th and Ludlow. He loved our great city of Philadelphia. Recorded a live album at the Tower Theater. You know what I'm talking about? David Bowie. That's right. We were in the first of six big nights at the Tower with Bowie. And all the Sigma kids were out. All right, 1977, Boz Scaggs with Southside Johnny and the Asbury Jukes. Great show at the good old Spectrum in 1977. Oop, got to rewind a year. Bicentennial year, he was in for quite a few. Elton John giving us Philadelphia Freedom at your Spectrum. Third of three was the final night, 1976. 1980, Tom Petty and the Heartbreakers with 867-5301, Tommy Two-Tone, together at your Spectrum. That was 1980, first at two. How about 1988, good old Chestnut Street Cabaret, 38th and Chestnut, I was there. Crocus was next to your bedside radio, screaming in the night. Great band, great venue. Miss the Chestnut Street Cabaret. 1994, Billy Joel and Elton John at Vet Stadium, first to three in 1994. 1993, you're going backwards here, our patron St. Peter Gabriel over to our Spectrum, first to three nights, again in 1993. Dropping F-bombs all over the Electric Factory, Cold Chamber and ICP, the Insane Clown Posse. I went up to New York because I didn't think this tour was going to last. Black Crowes teamed up with Jimmy Page, but then they did tour. And it stopped by the E Center in Camadelphia. What a great show it was. They were great together. In 2000, on this day, we got that show. The Skinner Nation pulled into Delaware Avenue Festival Pierre, now defunct in 2003. Same year, the Eagles were at the First Union Center, then called, also in 2003. Johnny Cougar Mellencamp, Lucinda Williams, lover, at the Mann Music Center in 2008. Sheryl Crow at the Borgata in 2010. Casey Boys. Well, Casey's Boys, Boys Fish at the Mann Music Center. They were in Preston C's Rock News earlier today. They were in town on this night in 2014. The CDB, Charlie Daniels Band, down at Valley Forge Casino in 2016. We had a Warp Tour in Camadelphia at your Tea Pavilion. 2017, it was Michael McDonald with Boz Scaggs together at your Tropicana in Atlantic City. The Almond Betts Band at Music Pier, Ocean City, New Jersey, up there on the boardwalk, and I gotta give them props. The great Bob Rose, the promoter down there every Monday night, Ocean City, New Jersey, on the boardwalk. He gives us some great shows all summer long. Thanks, Bobby. Gave us Almond Betts Band in 2019. And our last stop tonight, last ticket, says Leonard Skinner, Ocean Casino Resort, Atlantic City in 2022, the same night the Dixie Chicks were at our FM center. And there you have it, gang. That's our time machine for today. Let's fast forward a Bad Cells Back to the Future of 2026. heading to take a ride in our time machine with two Rock and Roll Hall of Famers celebrating heavenly happy birthdays at 11 o'clock. Let's head in that direction with the band that's going to power up AC/DC at Lincoln Financial Field, and we'll celebrate a Creedence Clearwater Revival albumversary. All waiting for us on this Way Back Wednesday on The Horizon Next.
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pretty reckless. And when I wake up, second single from their fifth album, Dear God, and they'll power up that AC/DC show for us at Lincoln Financial Field September the 29th. Prior to more APC, A Perfect Circle, we did Judith because it came out on this way back Wednesday 25 years ago from their debut album, Murder Mom. Jackie Bam Bam, let's take it around the bend right now with Creedence Clearwater Revival. Second single from their fifth album, Cosmos Factory, came out on this way back Wednesday in 1970. It was follow-up to Willie and the Poor Boys. Spent 9 weeks in the number one position. Let's get the architect of CCR, Fogerty, bringing in this opening riff, one of the most recognizable guitar riffs in rock and roll history. And this one's not about the Vietnam War and political turmoil. It's about hope and moving forward and the good times up around the bend with CCR on MMR in the nighttime.

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0: Drake and Benjamin on 93.3 WMMR. Everything that rocks and rolls with Something Wicked. Second single from their upcoming seventh album. The follow-up to Ember. And then Diary of Jane Rockers will open up their tour at our FM Center September the 2nd along with Chevelle, Starset, and MMRBQ alums Cammy Kehoe. Followed by the super-duper villain in the Rock and Roll Hall of Fame, Alice Cooper. And the Trashy Poison, preceded by Creedence Clearwater Revival, taking us up around the bend. Second single from their fifth album, Cosmos Factory, released on this way back Wednesday 56 years ago. Follow-up to Lily and the Poor Boys, and it spent 9 weeks in the number one position. And we welcome John Fogerty playing all your favorite CCR songs, as well as the solo material, into Atlantic City at Ocean Casino Resort on September the 11th. Tracky Bam Bam, or Wizard of Wackiness. Before I take us around the bend, I'd like to give you a last call right now to text in your midpoint of the work week on a roll call. It's at 610-660-9333. Do my best to get to everybody. So while you're tapping your final one out for the evening, include your three credentials if you care to share. Name, workplace, hood, department. You'd like to be represented in. Again, I'll do my best to get to everybody. We'll come right back and we'll board our way back Wednesday time machine. And we're going to salute two rock and roll Hall of Famers tonight. One of them, the reason why there is a Chuck Making Merry Berry. The other one was known as the King of the Jukebox. All waiting for us on a Way Back Wednesday when we come back.
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0: Well, hop on in. There's plenty of room for everybody in our Wayback Wednesday time machine tonight. We're going to two birthday parties and two rock and roll Hall of Famers. One of them's going to rewind us back to 1945 with a saxophone, piano, clarinet player with a little flair of comedy who fronted his own band for more than 20 years and did some duets with Bing Crosby, Ella Fitzgerald, Louis Sachimo Armstrong, to name a few. So we're going to jump into his blues song that many have covered, including James Brown, Van Morrison, and Muddy Waters. After we pour ourselves a Tanqueray, and was Rock and Roll Hall of Famer, Boogie Woogie piano player, and founder of Chuck Berry, Johnny Johnson, a heavenly happy 102nd birthday, passed away back in 2005. And all them amazing Chuck Make a Merry Berry songs are not driven by Chuck Berry's guitar, but they're driven by a piano. And that piano came from Johnny Johnson, who discovered Chuck on a New Year's Eve night when he needed someone to front his trio when a band member got sick, and there was an up-and-coming guy that he figured wouldn't be working because no one knew who Chuck Berry was. And he let him front his trio, and the rest is history. And they didn't get along for a while, but they did make up before they both passed away. And one of the main reasons they did make up and get back together was Keith Richards, who found Johnny Johnson driving a school bus when he put that great movie together for Chuck Berry's birthday, Hail, Hail, Rock and Roll. So let's start our birthday salutes up by going to 1991 and Johnny Johnson's debut album, Johnny Be Bad, with special guests Eric Clapton and Keith. It's Tanqueray. Cheers to Johnny Johnson on MMR's Way Back Wednesday.

That's what she told me. No kidding. That's what she said. She said, son, keep away from that woman. She ain't no good. Don't bother her. But mama didn't know what Caldonia was putting down. So I'm going down to Caldonia's house and ask her just one more time. Caldonia? Caldonia? What make you

as we go out swinging on 93.3 WMMR's Way Back Wednesday, wishing two Rock and Roll Hall of Famers a heavenly happy birthday. Louis Jordan will be turning 117 with us. We wish him a heavenly happy birthday. A key figure in the development of R&B. Had 18 number one songs on the R&B charts. Could play the sax, the clarinet, the piano with a little comedy. And 113 weeks at the top. And we went to one of his signature songs in 1945, Caledonia. As you're in the name King of the Jukebox at the end of the swing era. And it's been covered by James Brown, Van Morrison, Muddy Waters, just to name a few. Preceded by Johnny Johnson from the Johnny Johnson Trio, where Chuck Berry got his start. Thanks to Johnny Johnson and thanks to Keith Richards for bringing Johnny back to Chuck before they both sadly passed away. And Johnny Johnson sharing a birthday with Louis Jordan. He would be 102 and played on all them amazing Chuck Berry songs, rattling that boogie-woogie piano. And we went to Johnny's solo album, his debut in 1991 on Blue Note Records, produced by Keith with special guests Eric Clapton. And Tangeray was your lead-off single. Johnny Johnson's favorite drink, and I should know, Mom and Papa Bam Bam took me to meet him once backstage, and that's all we did was drink Tangeray with Johnny Johnson. I'll never forget it. And we'll never forget all them riffs that he left us. That'll live on forever. Jackie Bam Bam, tomorrow at 11 o'clock, we'll be undercover. Now let's cover a little more ground before we land inside of our honor roll call with the late Bradley Knowles' son, Jacob, with the rhythm section of Sublime. And the title track of their fourth and final album with special guest G Love, members of Pennywise and Bad Brains. It's Until the Sun Explodes, all here in the nighttime on MMR.

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0: Jerry Cantrell at 93.3 WMMR. Everything that rocks and rolls with Vilify. Leadoff single from his fourth album, My Bunt Blood. And you want the metal gods, you got them in front of that. Judas Priest. We did Redeemer of Souls. Leadoff single. Title track, Priest's 17th album. Came out 12 years ago on this Way Back Wednesday. It was the follow-up to Nostradamus. And first without founding member KK Downing. And speaking of KK, we'll see him playing all your favorite Priest songs with Wasp at the Keswick Theater, October the 13th, followed by Rock and Roll Hall of Famers, The Who, and joined together. Also released as a singleversary today in 1972. Pete wrote it for his Aborted Lifehouse project with that iconic jaw harp intro, which Pete played by himself. Very unusual sound for a rock anthem, but it worked perfect. Preceded by Metallica, letting the Sandman kick our ass. Also, them Croutons coming to town July 27th on their Carnival of Sins tour, Motley and Home Sweet Home from Theater of Pain. Jackie Bam Bam, your senior neck biter, joined by Charlie Brown. We're touching down upon the midpoint of the work week on a roll call. Let's kick off the Wednesday edition right now.
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0: Now we kick it off with our assorted department. Sweet Virginia, Gail, Daryl, all keeping it toasty in Torresdale tonight. Billy Rock and his sisters, they're in Chalfont tonight. Tequila Steve growing more on his deck, smoking a cigar with his wifey in Southampton. Sarah, spelled with an H, damn it, is hanging out with Logan and Reese in Glenside tonight. Trina, thinking of Little Thundercat across the Rainbow Bridge, up there with Plenty of Toys, Cold Water, Wet Food, Dry Food, with Winnie the Pooh, our patron saint of animals, St. Francis, Mr. Rogers, and Santa Claus. I'm sorry, Trina. Little Thunder's in a great place. Spring City Rick, that's his place. He wants me to write a book one day. Oh, one day, Spring City Rick, we'll do that. Scotty, hanging out on his deck, also having adult beverages. What if they're not adult beverages? Doing it right in Downingtown. Pam is on her horse in Honeybrook. Sue is going round and round in Harleysville. Jack, I want my name back. Double J, Jack Johnson, and Little Lucas in Pancake Park. That's Levittown with Brittany at Positively Records, working with her dad. Cheers to Mr. O'Fee. He's in the great Northeast socializing tonight. Rockin' Stockin', Bitsy, Felicia Galetta, Donna Mulvey, John, Lisa Monica, flying high at Freedom Mortgage. Karen, Anthony, Tom, Trano's Liquor Store, Church and Church, where Big Peter, Alana, Janae, Landon, Giovanna, and Peter and Alana are celebrating their anniversary. Cheers to many, many more at the Kettle and Grill. Rocky, Shiloh, Lisa, Golden Pretzel, Howard and Dan's Record Shop, The Shoe Store, The Airbrush Store, Danny Mertz, Leather Shop, all at the Berlin Farmers Market. Hey, gang, George of the Pottstown Jungle, doing it right, and there's nobody like the Water Department, Pottstown Jungle's George of the Jungle. Also, Bambi, Raven, and Eric wrapping it up. Pottstown Red Lobster. Ryan is at the 7-Eleven in Evesham tonight. And we have Crystal saving the Energizer Bunnies on the Garden State Parkway at Cape May Shell. Slicing it thin, the Pickle Man at BJ's with Dangerous Daryl. Also, Jared, Chop Chop with Steve. And Noel, they're at Carrabba's. John and Glenn, two-stepping it with Pam at Prospectors. Yeehaw! John Fisher, all night long, custard stand and maple shade, never sprinkles, always Jimmy's. Over

0: Riding it at TD Bank, that's Denise and Ricky. In our OOT, how the Tanner's Department yanking it real good in Crown Point, Indiana, and that's Big Bad John. What does that mean? Holly is in Palm City, Florida, driving to the beach and having dinner at Duffy's. That sounds fun. We have Molly hanging out in Oregon tonight. Jade Alicia, Buffalo, New York with Kendra and Mary. They're at Hooters. Hi, girls. Brielle LeBlanc in Canada with Mitch LaFon. He says he might come into my Bam Bam Jam. Oh, I'd love to see you, Mitch. Along with the Birdman, Arizona, the Teddy Bear, Logan, Candace, and Rivers are on board. Gianna and her little dog, too, in Rocky, Colorado. Wisconsin, that is Janair and John. With Desiree, working at the casino in Biloxi, Mississippi, we have Danielle and Nikki. Sleazy Sunset Strip, Howie Weird, another Nikki. Harling, Larry, and Bobby. In Minneapolis tonight, the home of the Mets and the purple one. That's Glenn. Hey, Glenn. Street Sweep of the Night, the one and only MVB alumni CC, Crazy Carl, dogging everybody in Valley Forge at AFS. Behind the security coffin desk, that's Gracie and Greg in Northern Coventry. Brian Tallarico, he knows, at Amazon in Logan Township. Vampires with Guns and Badges keeping us safe. Officer Magoo, front of the line pass, way up there on the green, the Walt Whitman Bridge. We check the band, Officer Fred, Officer Lenny, Taconi, Karen, and Stephanie collecting tolls down below. Burlington Bristol Bridge tonight, Officer Frank is with us. Cherry Hill Police Department, Officer Vinny, part of the Quaker City String Band. AJ Ford, Temple University, part of the Woodland String Band. 17th District, Officer Moose, Officer Tom, and Officer Dan. And Pat Dio, horns up. Blue Smart Valentino, Mount Laurel Police Department, K-9 Unit, Nash, Drake, and Jersey. With Officer Lauren, Officer Bolts, Officer Tom, Officer Nick. 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Well, thanks for that thing you do, MMR full-time Red Eye Warriors. Don't forget, tomorrow we will do it live. Now we will do it till they kick us out here at midnight. So let's take our final time out, pay some bills, come right back inside of the Encore set with all the coolest songs ever made, and we'll get to Hangovers from the Godfather of Emo's band. We'll get to a husband and wife duo in the Rock and Roll Hall of Fame. We might even take the show southbound, all in a handful of minutes.
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Safe and Sound Shinedown, the 10th song at 18 we find on their 8th album, 8. And I'm sure they'll play that 5th single live for us at Xfinity Mobile Arena, July 23rd, along with Coheed and Cambria and Ashes to New. Preceded by the Counting Crows, joined by Vanessa Carlton on Joni Mitchell's Big Yellow Taxi. From their 4th album, Hard Candy, came out 24 years ago on this Way Back Wednesday, the follow-up to Desert Life. It was also used in the film 2 Weeks Notice with Sandra Bullock and Hugh Grant, and the original track did not feature Vanessa Carlton. She was called in when the producers wanted a pop-friendly remix for that movie, so they brought her in to do them ooh bop bop bop backing vocals. Jackie Bam Bam inside of our encore set with all the coolest songs ever made. We'll get to a country banger, and speaking of girls, let's bring in Pat right now with Neil, Rock and Roll Hall of Famer Pat Benatar, and she'll be in the area August 9th playing Baltimore, August 11th and writing at the Santander Arena, and August 12th in Newark at the Prudential Center. And this leadoff single came out 46 years ago today, You Better Run, from her sophomore album, Crimes of Passion. All here on MMR's Who Needs Sleep Anyway program.

0: I think I'm going to take Toby Keith's advice and giddy up on out of here on 93.3 WMMR's Way Back Wednesday. And I should have been a cowboy. Lead off single, going back to a self-titled debut album in 1993. We're wishing Toby Keith a heavenly happy 65th birthday. Passed away from that damn C-word, stomach cancer. Cancer sucks. 2 years ago. Took him away from us way too young. Preceded by a singleversary from the honorary member of the Heartbreakers, Stevie Nicks, with Tom Petty and the Heartbreakers, and Stop Dragging My Heart Around. Released 45 years ago on this Way Back Wednesday, lead off single from Stevie's debut album, Belladonna. Written by Tom and Mike, as producer Jimmy Iovine was working with both, and he arranged for her to sing on it. And we all know the ironic story about that song. It knocked Tom Petty out of the number one slot, and he always said that was his first massive smash that was on someone else's album. We followed that up with Smash Mouth and Walking on the Sun, also celebrating a albumversary. Came out today in 1997, lead off single from their debut album, Fushu Mang. Jackie Bam Bam, thanks for helping me smash these airwaves. How about we do it again tomorrow? Undercover with another pair of Bam Bam Jam tickets waiting for us inside the prize coffin with all the coolest songs ever made. So, until we let it rock again, always remember to be kind, be cool, be careful. And I'll see you true music lovers round the hood. And good night, Pierre Robert, wherever you are.
1: The great Jackie Bam Bam, who is an absolute rocker, ladies and gentlemen. Give him your undying love, devotion, and time.

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6: Let's hit the phones.
7: Yo. Hello?
6: Yes, hello. You're on Chatterbox. What's that noise?
7: My name's Lenny. I want to talk about shaving.
6: Okay, what's the trouble? You got a weird rash?
7: There's no trouble. I just can't stop.
6: What?
7: I love it. And I realized something really important.
6: Oh, God.
7: If you shave downstairs, he looks a lot bigger. You know, if you remove the brush, the tree looks massive.
6: What are you talking about?
7: Yeah, man. Now I don't have to get surgery down there. I just thought I'd share that with a few people. Come on, Lazlo. Don't tell me you haven't thought about it.
6: Where do you get ideas like this?
7: Like my mom said,
6: All right. This show's going great. This is Chatterbox. What's ever on your mind, however big or small, just give me a call. Lines 3.
7: If you shave downstairs, he looks a lot bigger.
6: Go away. Please stop calling the show. This is Chatterbox. Hello. Please be in.

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Hand grenade pins in every line. 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
17: 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It's everything that rocks on a Thursday morning, 5:39. Right here with your first look at traffic. What's going on out there, Maris?
18: Well, thank you, Ryan. 95 southbound, there was a disabled vehicle right around the Betsy Ross Bridge. It has cleared. Traffic is moving along just fine there. Overnight construction is all picking up. Roadway is looking good. 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
0: 93.3 WMMR. Previously on Preston and Steve. or something you wanted to admit to us.
19: Yeah, yeah, and it's funny, and at this late stage of my life that I can be so embarrassed that I'm like, I don't want to talk about it. And yesterday, so, you know, the day's going, I'm busy, and you know what, I'm going to order food from DoorDash.
0: Okay.
19: And so I'm like, I'm going to do this. And I jumped in. I usually have one browser that I use to order my DoorDash order. And so I went on Safari instead. And I'm like, okay, I'll just go through this. And I go to DoorDash, the site. And all my information is on both of them. But I hadn't used Safari really in a long time. And so the address verification came up. And so I clicked it. And, you know, I'm like, okay, place the order. Get my buffalo chicken sourdough flatbread. I'm very excited. And God damn it, it hasn't arrived.
0: Oh, no.
19: And then I look at the thing, and it was dropped off at your door. And
0: oh, no.
19: And I'm walking around the house. I'm like, son of a bitch. And I gave a good tip. I always give a good tip. I'm like, you know, and all I ask is they take a, you know, the picture, but the picture I think is kind of purposefully vague as to where it is. Oh, this son of a bitch. I know it. He just dropped it someplace, or he's taking my flatbread home to eat it. And so I'm like, I get on the phone, I call the guy, and he goes, oh, you know, I'm not going to attack him. This right. could have been an oversight. I looked down and I clicked instead of my street. So I'm like, son of a bitch. And I had the option to, I'll go back and get it and go, no, it's okay. And I just hung up. I sent someone a flatbed pizza and with a healthy tip for the guy. Like, I felt like such a jerk off that I was like, I want this to end as quickly as possible.
20: Uh-huh.
19: Hey,
20: yeah,
19: you got a free flatbread from a stranger. Yeah. Hey, I tipped you because you actually did what you were supposed to do.
0: All right.
19: Hey, I'm a jerk

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1: All right, so a couple things here. Number one, a mystery food was sent to someone you don't know.
2: If your house, no, and without giving away addresses, and you miraculously came across a buffalo chicken flatbread pizza on your front door, you're welcome.
1: Well, so if you came home and you found a pizza sitting there, you're not going to touch it.
2: I don't think you would.
1: Right?
2: Who knows what your situation is in life at that moment?
1: That's true.
2: Had you been, you know, what would you say? I would not eat strange food on my door.
1: No.
2: But that's just me.
1: And also, I don't use these delivery services, but do you have the option of them actually knocking on the door and delivering to
2: Mine
1: you?
2: Mine just says drop it at the
1: Yours
2: door.
1: Yours says drop it
2: because
1: at the door.
2: Because if they knock at the door or ring the doorbell, the dog's going to go crazy.
1: Yeah. Okay. I was curious about that.
2: So rather than avoid that and have them get scared. So the guy did exactly what he was supposed to do.
1: Right.
2: Yeah. He dropped off the food. But they're not that I was getting pissy with it, but I'm like, I order all the time from you guys. I don't understand what's going on.
1: But this is your fault, and you decided
2: to eat
1: the money because you were too embarrassed to say.
2: I was too embarrassed.
1: Yeah, let's rectify
2: because
1: this.
2: Because I got 5 or 6 levels into the process. Uh-huh. Who do I talk to? Right. How do I get there?
3: Yeah.
2: And again,
3: I want to speak to your manager.
2: Yeah, right. I'm starting to get there.
3: Uh-huh.
2: And then I'm like, oh man, I'm a total dick.
1: Oh, I made the mistake.
2: I totally screwed up.
3: Yeah,
2: I'm looking at the map, and I'm saying, you know, this is ridiculous. How would you go here?
3: Yeah.
2: This is nowhere near where I am.
3: Yeah.
2: And then I look at the address that's clicked, and it's exactly the right address. The guy delivered it to the wrong address, but to him, though, was the right address.
3: Right address. Yeah.
2: Correctly so.
3: Yeah, I have made the same mistake twice, and it was my mistake. And I'm like, I'm mad at myself, but I've ordered for pickup. You know, you order on the app, and I thought I've ordered it to one restaurant, and I ordered it to a different one.
1: Oh,
2: so,
1: yeah.
2: Have you been so? I did that, too.
3: And I don't know until I show up to the restaurant. So let's say I'm trying to order to the Newtown Square restaurant, and I've ordered it to the, one time I thought I was ordering to Newtown Square, and I ordered it to the Ardmore location. And then the other time, I thought I was ordering it to the Granite Run location, and I actually ordered it to the Newtown Square location.
1: Okay.
3: The one time I just ate it, and I'm like, well, I guess, you know, it's just going to sit there on the rack in Ardmore. And the other time when I thought I was ordering it to Granite Run, I'm like, okay, Newtown Square is not that far away. I can go get that, but...
2: But you feel like
3: I'm a moron.
2: Somewhere right now at a Dunkin' that I inaccurately selected are 4 rather meticulous lattes that. And I'm like,
1: just gonna sit there.
2: I feel like an idiot.
4: Well, so I'll see this all the time there's a group called Phila Queens on Facebook, or sometimes Buy Nothing. Someone will be like, I ordered it to the wrong place.
3: Mm-hmm.
4: Enjoy. So it's nice to have a network to like kind of put it out there publicly
2: but who knows of that?
4: Somebody go get this. Neighborhoods have Buy Nothing. So, but you know,
3: if you go to Buy Nothing, people are there all the time. And if they come across it and they go, oh, there's a free meal waiting for anybody.
1: I don't know what Buy Nothing is.
4: So Buy Nothing is a group on Facebook where it's by neighborhood. You join it, and it's pretty much like if you had something that you were giving away from your garage. Hey, I have tools from my grill.
1: So it's like Curb Alert?
3: Yeah.
4: Pretty much,
1: okay.
2: But would that work with food, though?
1: I don't know.
4: People do it all the time. Like you guys said, sometimes you don't know what situation somebody's in, and it could make somebody say, you could be walking by. And they're like, hey, I'll grab that coffee, sure.
1: But hang on, give me a scenario where you would post that. Explain.
4: Exactly what these guys said. You ordered it to the wrong Dunkin'.
1: Okay.
4: And you say, hey, there is a breakfast sandwich and a latte sitting there for the first person who grabs it with this name on it.
1: Okay, I was going to say, because you could pull a prank and just say, hey, go by here.
4: And,
2: and you take someone's order.
1: Somebody's legit order as well. And then the fight starts.
2: Yeah, yeah.
1: And somebody gets knifed.
2: And you're sitting in the parking lot
1: watching
2: eating
1: it all.
2: This is great.
1: Yeah.
2: Son of a bitch.
1: By the way, a number of texts coming in with similar things, Steve. Somebody had said, in fact, they're coming in so fast, I can't keep an eye on this. Says, I did something like that as well. I booked a hotel for one day, didn't check the address when we got to the hotel to check in. They said, we don't have your reservation. I looked on the confirmation, and lo and behold, it was in another state.
3: Oh, dude.
1: Same hotel, same city and everything. Luckily, they still had room and made it work. It's like when Pierre booked a month in advance.

0: or actually post the Super Bowl parade.
1: Yep. One of my favorite stories.
0: It was just the best.
1: Pierre shows up. God bless him. We miss him dearly. He shows up and he says, "Hey, I got a hotel. This is during the Eagles victory parade, right in, you know, right off the parade route.
2: There were so many hotel rooms available."
1: It was unbelievable. I had no problem. He booked it a month after.
0: Here's another. It said, "I did the same thing with a Christmas gift for my wife and drove to the person's house and awkwardly tried to have a conversation with that person." Another person says, "I once ordered drive-through Taco Bell at a drive-through in Muncie, Indiana, instead of Springfield."
1: What?
0: How did you F that one up?
1: I feel so stupid and embarrassed that I'm like, forget it. Yeah. I'm eating it.
0: Here was a parking one. Oh, man, they're coming in so fast. I'm having a fart. Yes, this one says, "Last year in Wildwood, I was using the Park Mobile app."
1: Yeah.
0: After having a few, and accidentally, I was parking in Illinois instead of Wildwood. Received a lovely ticket for that one. It is easy. I mean, kind of easy to mess things up.
3: Yeah.
0: You know, via apps, if you are not paying attention to the locations.
1: What magnified for me my dickiness, though, is that I'm like, I was so sure I was right.
3: Yeah.
1: I was sure. Yeah.
3: So we run into this issue on Amazon from time to time as well, because we have two kids away at college. We also have a house down the shore where, you know, like you think you're ordering something to our house here and I send it to my daughter in Michigan State.
1: Yeah.
3: Because my name's Casey, her name's Casey. We actually had somebody because, you know, having the place down the shore, the kids will bring friends with us, with them. And we had friends of ours who they wanted to do us a solid and send us stuff down the shore, you know, as a thank you. And then they accidentally ordered all of their dog food to our place down the shore. So we had boxes of dog food and dog bones.
0: Here's an interesting one. This is slightly different, but I like this one. It says, "When I scheduled my SATs in high school, I scheduled it at the wrong school and didn't realize it until the morning of."
3: No way.
0: Do you imagine how screwed you would feel?
1: Be so
0: effed. You've studied so hard. You're ready to go. And there's no way.
3: Yeah.
0: That they're just going to say, "Oh, we'll just stay and take it right here." Yeah. You know, you have to reschedule it for the next session, which is God knows how many months after.
1: Yeah, take an SAT out of the bin.
0: Oh, man.
2: Why does Philadelphia, Missouri pop up for anybody?
3: In this area.
2: In this area.
3: When you type in PHIL and any Philadelphia that's not in Pennsylvania, why does that happen?
1: Show me, can you guys call it up on the screen and show me? Because I've never had that happen.
0: Oh, is that the one that you stopped at?
3: I stopped at a bunch of Philadelphias. Philadelphia, Missouri.
0: Philadelphia, Illinois?
3: Philadelphia, Illinois.
0: This was when Casey took a road trip to the Super Bowl.
3: Yeah, Philadelphia, New Mexico, I think I stopped at.
1: You had a number of Philadelphia.
3: I've
1: never had Philadelphia, Missouri jump ahead of. You say you have this all the time, Marissa?
2: Actually, Polestar is one of my favorite websites. You can go and see what concerts are coming up.
3: Yep.
2: Philadelphia, Missouri comes up every time over Philadelphia, Pennsylvania.
1: Just by sheer default.
0: And
1: you would think
0: population.
1: By notoriety.
0: Yeah.
1: It's like having Paris, Texas jump ahead of Paris, France.
2: It's not the next one. Like, it's like six down is Philadelphia, Pennsylvania.
3: Yeah, which is wild. And if Philadelphia, Missouri is if you guys recall, when I stopped there, we went to take our picture in front of the sign, and the guy listened to our show.
0: That's right.
3: Yeah. I think he was the only guy who lived in the whole town.
0: Yeah. All right. A few calls. I'm going to go to Bob, who's joining us. Bob, you are on the air. Good morning, brother.
4: Good morning, Ed.
0: Good morning to see you, Bob. What do you want to tell us?
4: I was visiting my cousin in St. Petersburg, Florida, a few years ago, and her DVD player died, so I called Amazon and I ordered one, and I put in the wrong address.
0: Okay.
4: So I got a delivery notification, and I said, I told my cousin, "I got to go. I got to go, you know, find this." I get there. They had a picture on the thing. The physical address I gave them didn't even exist.
3: Stop it.
4: They sat it on a random porch. And because of the lawn furniture, I was able to
0: identify it.
4: I sat there and I waited. Yes. I sat there and I waited, and the people pulled up about 15 minutes later. And I go, "Did you get something from Amazon?" And they're, "What do you mean?"
0: What do you mean?
4: I said, "It was a package delivered here." they fessed up. They gave it to me, but they actually opened it up. They didn't even wait to see if anybody was claiming it or anything.
0: Right.
1: Yeah, that's so we'll get stuff incorrectly delivered to our home, and we'll make every effort to contact the people. And
0: sure.
1: Really, what you're supposed to do, protocol would dictate, you contact Amazon or the courier, you know, and you say, hey, this went to the wrong address.
0: Yeah.
1: But sometimes you got to take the law into your own hands.
0: Yeah. It was in Florida, so. Christmas is dirty. All right. Thank you, Bob. Appreciate it. This one sounds interesting. Going to go to Scott. Scott, good morning to you, sir.
5: Hey, what's up, bitch?
0: Hey, bitch. All right. Do tell us this story.
5: So I'm a truck driver and I'm not very smart. Okay, we'll just go with the cliche.
0: All right.
5: I tried to order boner pills. You know, because you need that.
1: Absolutely.
5: Anniversary was coming up. I ordered it. I was feeling great. It got delivered as far as it said on my phone. I go home. It's not there. My wife gets on my phone and she's like, that's not the front of our house. Same as the last car. And it was two doors down. It was like three doors down. So I needed it. I went down there and it wasn't on the porch. So I'm pounding on the door. I got back to the house. I'm like, babe, they took it in the house. What do I do? She's like, well, let's write them a note. So we wrote them a note. And you know, eventually we finally got it. It wasn't in time, of course. It was more of a hold up than a stick up, but whatever. You know.
1: Let me ask you, Scott, what if the owner of the house came to the door with a boner?
0: Yeah.
5: Oh my God. Steve, they opened it. They opened it. They didn't take anything out of it, but they definitely opened it.
0: And your name was on the box?
5: Oh, yeah.
0: You can't do that.
1: Yeah.
5: With their address.
0: I mean, listen, there are times where a box is a bunch on the, I'll just rip them open.
1: You know. Oh, boner pills.
0: Yeah. All right, Scott. Thanks, buddy. Appreciate it, man.
3: Yeah, I always check the name on the box. Oh. I mean, I feel like there's boxes being delivered to the house all the time, and you never know who's ordering. But, like, if I didn't order anything, I probably wouldn't even look. You know,
1: well, both Claire and I are ordering things.
3: Yeah.
1: So I always look at the name on the package.
3: Yeah. Yeah. I mean, if I ordered something, I will look at the name on the box before I open it.
2: But are you looking to see which family member it's for or if it got delivered to the right place?
3: Usually only if I've ordered something.
2: Okay.
3: You know, but I have had things delivered to my house. It's not even the house number. So it's like, yeah. I had one delivered to my house that wasn't the house number or the street, you know, it was like two streets over. And I was like, how did you make this mistake? It's not even close.
1: You live in a building. Mm-hmm. So they all come in and there's the front desk,
2: the package
1: receives
2: room,
1: everything.
2: Yeah.
1: Does that lend itself to confusion?
2: Every once in a while. I mean, our staff is really great about doing that. But every once in a while, you get your mail mixed in.
1: Hey, boner pills.
2: Something like that. I will say on that, like Philly Queens and the Buy Nothing websites, a lot of times you'll see a photo that's like, my package got delivered here. Can anyone tell what house this is?
1: Wow.
2: And sometimes if it's in your neighborhood, you can tell by the pot or the front door where it is.
1: What I do see happen, and you guys have probably experienced this as well, then they do the thing about taking the picture to show the front stoop or whatever, and it seems that they're purposefully taking a very vague picture.
0: Right. Mm.
1: Like, you know, there's no way to determine where it is.
0: Here's a great text. It says, I was on a bachelor party in Myrtle Beach, ordered $200 worth of food for everyone. Got a call from my wife 45 minutes later in Bethlehem asking, why are there 5 bags of Chipotle in front of our house? Enjoy, hon. We're having a great time down here. Just thought you might be hungry and, you know.
1: You know, you can sock it away.
3: Yeah, the funniest is I got a package delivered one time, and for some reason, it was when I went out, it was sitting in the middle of the driveway. And I was like, why the hell would they leave this in the middle of the driveway? Well, I get the alert, and they take a picture of the package in the driveway, and you just see my dog Fozzie go, hurrah!
0: Oh, yeah.
3: Like, you could see this. Yeah. I was like, that's
1: my heart goes out to delivery people. You know, and there's one guy on our route, Preston, an Amazon deliver in our area, who is, and a guy, I understand, you show up at a house and dog starts to attack you, it's going to give you post-traumatic stress.
0: Totally.
1: But he always checks, you know, they can request you know, is your dog inside? Kizzy wouldn't harm anybody, but
3: right.
1: he doesn't know that. Mm-hmm. So, but yeah, I can understand that being an issue.
2: A couple weeks ago when I was in Rhode Island, there was like 10 of us in the house, so we were all on different schedules. One person went home early and ordered DoorDash, and it was sitting there. I happened to walk up moments after it got delivered, and these college kids walked by and picked up the bag and were about to steal it.
1: Shut up.
2: And I just, like, my Philly came out. I was like, don't. You dare.
1: Yeah.
2: And I ended up going back out. And when I left the house, there was a note written on a napkin smeared up with gum. It was stuck to the door with gum, apologizing for taking the DoorDash.
3: Really?
2: And then I saw the kid at the bar that we went to.
0: I wonder how often porch pirate food naps.
1: I'll guarantee you it happens often. Yep. It used to be the thing, and I guess they clamped down on it. And I'm it's tri caviar, and it's also it's DoorDash. It's the same thing. So, but there was a whole series of videos that people had gotten actually on their Ring cams and stuff like that. Of people coming up and taking a sip on the drink, grabbing a few fries out of the bag. Now, every bag I get is stapled shut.
0: Yeah. Mm-hmm. Hang on. This is not food related, but I do want to go to this one. Hi, Dan. You are on the air. Good morning.
6: Good morning, guys.
0: Morning,
6: second time, last time.
0: All right. Promise. All right. What's up, bud?
6: So, it was unfortunate, but I got a phone call that a friend of mine, her father died. Very influential in my life. So I'm like, I got to get dressed. I got to go to this funeral, but unfortunately I had been to a lot of funerals, so I just said, oh, here it is, let me just walk in. I signed the book, I'm looking around, I'm like, I don't recognize anybody. So I'm in line, I'm walking up to the casket, and I'm like, oh no.
0: Oh,
6: I don't even know who it is.
0: Oh no.
1: I don't know this dead body. Excuse me. I have no idea who this dead person is.
6: I kneeled down. I crossed myself. I kneeled down. I hugged myself through the line. And then I go to the right funeral.
1: Nope. What you should have done is you should have stayed on your knees. You go, he just died too young.
0: Yeah.
1: Put on a big show. Yeah.
0: Oh, that sucks.
2: Matt and I did that for
0: Thanks,
2: a wedding.
0: Dan. You went to the wrong wedding.
6: Yeah, it was great.
2: Yeah. It was like at a golf course, and we weren't really familiar with it. We're like, oh, look, that golf course over there is having a party. Completely wrong place. Completely wrong party. It wasn't even the wedding.
0: How long did you last?
2: Oh, well, because we took an Uber out there, then we had to wait for another car to come and get us. So we're just kind of like sitting there twiddling our thumbs.
0: We had a call from the guy one time. Remember, he went to he sat through the whole ceremony because it was a smaller ceremony.
1: Yeah.
0: And he is in a picture with the wedding party and everything.
1: He was like, I'm in for a penny, in for a pound.
0: Oh, my God. That was the best.
1: But to go to the point where you can be like, I'm so embarrassed. I can't. I'm just going to eat it. I want to get out of this situation as fast as I can.
0: This isn't the exact same thing, but I've told this story before. My uncle was flying into Palm Springs, California to visit family members. And he's on the flight, falls asleep, wakes up, man, their approach. Ladies and gentlemen, hope you enjoyed your flight. We're about to be landing in the Sunshine State.
1: Oh.
0: He booked his flight to Palm Beach, not Palm Springs.
1: Yeah. Other end
0: side
1: of the country.
0: Yeah. And was flying from Missouri, the middle of the country,
1: right. Uh-huh.
0: Just going the wrong direction.
3: Yep.
0: Jesus.
3: Yep.
0: He panicked. I don't remember how the story unfolded after that, but he flew to the wrong coast.
3: Yeah.
0: And it was just a booking thing. You just picked the wrong city.
2: I think it's a myth, but I hope that it is true that there is a desk for anybody who lands in Austria who was trying to go to Australia.
0: Right? Yeah.
3: But Steve, when you're on the phone with customer service and you have that realization that you are actually the one who made the mistake.
0: Oh, yeah.
3: Because I was, I had season tickets for the Sixers. And so I was selling on StubHub. And I didn't realize that when I was putting my two tickets up on StubHub that I had given the option of just only purchasing one. And so people were buying one ticket and I was sending them two. And I didn't realize this. And I had been doing this basically all season long.
0: Right,
3: you know.
0: Yeah.
3: And so I didn't realize that I was putting up that option of one. giving them two, and I'm on the phone, like, I'm ready to raise hell
1: so
3: with
1: these
3: people.
1: So they were paying for one and getting two?
3: Yeah, so let's say I was expecting $100 in return, and yeah. I was only getting $50 in return because I was only selling one ticket. And so, you know, it's the end of the season, and this money has accrued over time, and I'm like, what in the hell is going? But it was my
1: right
3: mistake. It was my sim, and I was like, oh man. And I still want to be mad at StubHub because I really can't stand them. Like, they make right, so right. much money that yeah. you know, and they don't do anything. Oh, you know what yeah. I mean? But like, I was like, and then I came to that realization, like, oh,
0: uh-oh,
3: this was me.
0: That was me. Question. I have time, Nick, take another call. We're going on Fox Good Day here in a little bit.
3: Let me just see here real quick.
0: Yeah. All right, let me do a quickie here. I love this one. We're going to go to Lauren. Good morning, Lauren.
7: Good morning. How's everybody doing today?
0: Great. And it looks like you got a great story to tell.
7: I do. So my friend, I'm not going to share her name, was going through a bit of a dry spell. Girls being girls, we're like, let's send you a dildo, a fairly large dildo from Amazon. Well, we get the notification. It was delivered. Fantastic. We're like, great, go get it. It's not there. We look at the picture. We're like, that's not your house? She said, no, that's not my house. It was maybe like three or four houses down. The owner of the home had opened it and blamed it on his children.
3: The
7: homeowner and his child walked this very large, big black dildo down to my friend's home and left it on her front porch.
3: That's amazing.
0: Opened or in the box?
7: Opened, but still in the box.
0: My goodness.
7: They found out what it was, but they put it back in. And you know what? We laugh about it till this day. My poor girl. My poor friend.
1: I love that. That is great.
0: That's a great story.
1: And the kid, I want it.
0: Yeah. Oh, my God.
7: What is that? Now, yeah, I kind of wish I had been a fly on the wall for the father's face when the kid opened
0: yeah,
7: it.
0: Yeah, totally.
1: Oh, that there, sweetie, that's a dildo.
0: Yeah.
1: That's a big black dildo.
0: Thank you, Lauren. Yeah. Appreciate yeah. it.
7: You're welcome. Bye, right. guys.
0: Check the address when you're sending
3: yeah.
0: something.
3: Yeah.
0: Just a cautionary tale there. But thank you for the calls. Thank you for the texts. We appreciate some great stories. We do need to take a break. We'll be right back.
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0: Good morning, my friend, and we welcome you with open arms. Get yourself set because Thursday has arrived, and I haven't even looked at the weather forecast. Let me do that right now. I know that we do have some rain on the way. Later on this afternoon, it's going to be popping up. The high about 84. We are heading towards a warming trend that starts tomorrow. High around 90 degrees, a little above where we are supposed to be, but Saturday settling into low 80s, and we might have some rain. Then after that, it's looking pretty good. So we're going to take a look at traffic and see how that is shaping up. Marissa Melissa, what's happening this morning?
1: We have slow traffic on 95 southbound. This is between Cottman Avenue and Aramingo. And then on 76 eastbound, right at the Blue Route, there's an accident and the shoulder is blocked. 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And that's traffic on 93.3 WMMR.
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0: Today is Thursday, July 9th. Good morning, and we'll begin with the story. A 19-year-old construction worker was shot and killed yesterday afternoon at a Roxborough home where neighbors say a crew had been working without issue for several days. Residents on the 400 block of Ripka Street said that they were stunned by the violence. Police said that they were called to the block at about 2 p.m., and neighbors found, they found the teen on the sidewalk with a gunshot wound to the chest. Neighbors said that the first responders tried to save him, but he was pronounced dead at the hospital. Investigators said the victim and another man were arguing inside of the home when a shot was fired. The victim then walked outside and collapsed. Police said three other workers were outside at the time. Philadelphia Police Captain James Kimmery said neighbors basically said they didn't see anything, but they heard an argument, a commotion inside, and they found the boss outside. Crime scene investigators removed evidence from the home, including a large bag containing a rifle. Police said the alleged suspect was taken in for questioning by the homicide unit, and no arrests have been announced. Police have not released additional details about the circumstances surrounding the incident. Anyone with information is asked to call 215-686-TIPS. Two parents, as a follow-up story from yesterday, are facing charges after police said it was discovered that their two children and multiple animals were living in deplorable conditions inside their Northeast Philadelphia home. According to the Philadelphia Police Department, around 11 a.m. on Tuesday, agents with the FBI were conducting court-authorized law enforcement activities at a residence on the 7100 block of Whitaker Avenue. After talking with a woman inside the home identified as 44-year-old Megan Bach, agents entered the residence and determined the property was unsafe due to deplorable living conditions. Bach was immediately taken into custody at the scene. Her two children, an 8-month-old and 5-year-old, were removed from the home and transported to a nearby hospital for evaluation. Shortly afterward, police said 43-year-old Thomas Bach arrived at the home and was also taken into custody. The Pennsylvania SPCA shared that they also responded to the scene after 38 cats and one dog were found in the home. Officials described the interior as unsanitary and filled with an overabundance of items, waste, and empty food bags and boxes. Both Megan and Thomas Bach were taken into custody and charged with two counts of endangering the welfare of a child, two counts of recklessly endangering another person, criminal conspiracy, possession of an instrument of crime, and possession of an offensive weapon. The home was boarded up on Tuesday evening. Crews were spotted going inside the property while dressed head to toe in protective gear. Court records were available only for Thomas Bach. He made his first court appearance on Wednesday morning. Bail was set at 10% of $75,000. The Philadelphia District Attorney's Office said they requested $999,999 in bail for both Thomas and Megan, with the court setting their bail at $125,000 each. A preliminary hearing for each of them is scheduled for July 20th. Police said the investigation remains ongoing. Anyone with additional information is asked to contact the Philadelphia Police Department.
2: We hear stories like this all the time, but this one, when I was hearing the rollout of everything that was going on inside this house, my breath left my body. I'm like, and then you think of these kids.
3: Yeah.
2: I mean, it's just absolutely repugnant.
3: Yeah, terrible.
2: Unbelievable.
0: Yep. All right, and the final story, while America is celebrating its 250th anniversary, Philadelphia's iconic Benjamin Franklin Bridge is marking its own major birthday. The bridge, which connects Philadelphia to Camden, New Jersey, turned 100 this year. And to celebrate, the Ben Franklin Bridge will completely close to vehicle traffic on Saturday and allow pedestrians to walk across the main traffic lanes. Vehicle traffic in both directions will shut down from 8:30 a.m. to 4 p.m. The pedestrian walkway on the bridge will be closed during that time. From 10 a.m. to 2:30 p.m., the Delaware River Port Authority will host a family-friendly celebration at the Camden Side Toll Plaza. While the event is free, anyone planning to attend is encouraged to register in advance to help DRPA prepare for the event and ensure a safe and enjoyable experience for all attendees.
2: I'm so proud of the bridge that I kind of wish it could go out on tour,
3: right?
2: You know, and let other people experience it.
0: Patco train service will continue to operate with additional service for people attending the 100th anniversary celebration station in Camden. Trains will run every 20 minutes throughout the duration of the event, and free shuttle service will be available from nearby Padco stations to Camden for those who don't want to walk across the bridge. The following shuttles will run throughout the celebration between Patco's Franklin Square Station at 7th and Ray Street in Philadelphia and the event site in Camden, and between Patco's City Hall Station in Camden and the event site. All right, in sports this morning. All right, Case, lay it on us.
3: It's a short one today. It was a forgettable night for the Phils in Cincinnati last night as they fell to the Reds 11-5. Kyle Schwarber did hit his major league leading 32nd home run in the loss, but it was clearly not enough. The Phils will look to win the series tonight when they face the Reds again in that rubber match. Jesus Luzardo will take the mound for your Fightins at 7:10. In the World Cup, the quarterfinals will get underway today when France and Morocco will battle at 4 p.m. in Boston, and that is your sports on MMR.
0: All right, thank you very much, Casey. Short and sweet. We got some things for you this morning, my friend. We're glad that you're on board once again. We have live music today. Always exciting. No matter who comes in here, if it's a band we've never heard of before, it's a band we played for years and years, it's a band we're in awe of, it's always great to get a live performance here in our studio.
2: There's an energy about it.
0: And these guys in Blackstone Cherry, watching some interviews, they're really nice guys. They're really cool. They're excited to be in town.
2: They've been around forever.
0: Yeah.
2: And it sort of reminds me, Preston, of the Jimi Hendrix big over in England. Mm-hmm. And they have a following here, certainly.
0: Yeah.
2: But they're like a story waiting to be told, you know?
0: So you can check them out this morning around 9 o'clock. They'll be popping in, and they're playing at the Sounds of Summer concert series in Quakertown tomorrow. So we'll get the guys in, like I said, around 9-ish today. And we got a bunch of stuff to give away. Hershey Park passes, don't forget. We're less than a week away now from our live broadcast. Preston and Steve Day is next Wednesday at Hershey Park. We're giving away 4 packs of tickets. We'll have a chance to win today. But, of course, you can go to WMMR.com. Click on events right there. Your best shot at winning happens there. So make sure that you get yourself registered for that. I'd like to give away something now, though, different. We have these movie screening passes, a special advanced screening of The Odyssey on the IMAX screen in King of Prussia. And if you would like to go, I'll take caller number 11 right now, 610-660-9333.
2: So advanced reviews have started to come in from some of the major reviewers, and you said you wanted an epic, Preston?
0: Yeah.
2: They're saying it's an epic.
0: Excellent. So it's Monday is the advanced screening, 7 p.m., Regal King of Prussia. Caller number 11 will set you up. Of course, it's from Christopher Nolan, and this is Homer's epic tale, and it will be on the big screen officially released on July 17th, but we have an advanced screening of that for you.
2: I love that it's Homer's side of the story and not Marge's.
0: Yeah. All right, so with that, we'll take a break and come back. And, of course, I got stars for you, entertainment style, and a stupid question with some other stuff for you to win. In fact, Dave Matthews Band tickets. Get yourself self-set to grab those. We'll be right back.
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0: needed that. Queen, 93.3 WMMR. It's Everything That Rocks. Good morning to you, friend. 6:31. Got rain on the way this afternoon. And it could be some heavy stuff, so just be prepared. Tomorrow, going to get up to about 90 degrees. It's going to be warm. And then maybe a shot of rain on Saturday. So just make your plans accordingly. We got you a look at traffic. Let's see how that's shaping up. Marissa, what's up so far this morning?
1: It is really not that bad out there. I am seeing on Lincoln Drive, both directions between Morris Street and Johnson Street, there's a downed tree, so it's closed while they clean that up. Otherwise, some light volume on the majors and construction is picked up. 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
0: Thank you, Marissa. Now, I don't know if we have the ability to take phone calls right now. Ryan, can I check in with you? You're on that side of things.
2: So we did a test in the other room that seemed to work okay.
0: Okay, so we can at least maybe get a winner for this.
2: I would make the attempt.
0: Okay, all right. So I'm going to do the stupid question, and it's I want to make sure we can do it because it's a Dave Matthews Band.
3: Yes, very important.
0: For tomorrow, by the way. So if you know the answer to this call, we'll do our best to get a winner. If we can't get you on the air, we'll at least, you know, acknowledge who our winner is. But here's the question for you. What is the more common name for grape sugar?
3: The more common name for grape sugar.
0: And I did not know this until this very moment. I was today years old, as they say.
3: I didn't even know grape sugar existed.
0: 610-660-9333. Let's see if you know the answer. You'll definitely know what it is when I say. Right, so what is the more common name for grape sugar? Birthdays today on the 9th day of July include a biggie. For a biggie, Tom Hanks is 70. Tom Hanks is 70 years old today, by the way.
3: There we go. That's a big one.
0: Yeah. And he obviously sees the humor in it. Hang on. I've always thought that he had to have come close to hurting himself
3: hyperventilating
0: in that scene.
3: Yes.
0: Laughing that hard.
3: I thought the same. So I've done stuff like that for comedic bits and you kind of overact. Your head hurts.
0: Oh, yeah. Mm-hmm. Or pull a muscle in your neck or your jaw or something like that.
3: I love that movie. Some people don't. Because it's one frustration after another.
0: The Money Pit.
3: Yes. Yeah.
0: It's a great movie.
3: Terrific.
0: Obviously, he's been in a gazillion great movies. I don't know. You know what movie?
3: What's your favorite? I'll throw this at you. There's a tough question. What's your favorite Tom Hanks movie?
0: I mean, I guess it's easy to say Forrest Gump because it's just so damn good. Mm-hmm. But what I was going to say was not necessarily my most favorite, but one that I've been going back to a couple times lately. And it's not my favorite of his, but it's found a place in my heart is A Man Called Otto.
3: Oh, really?
0: It's okay. A great
3: He's
0: movie.
3: Kind of the curmudgeon in that, right?
0: Yeah. He is, but there's a reason behind it, and he's on the spectrum a little bit, and it's actually a beautiful story.
3: Do you know what I think I've kind of gone back to, which is a lesser one, I think, in a way, his performance in The Green Mile.
0: Yeah. Oh, my gosh.
3: Is so
0: He's
3: good.
0: Excellent.
3: He's so good and so heartfelt.
0: Yeah.
3: Obviously, Forrest Gump is the one you go, okay, that's the milestone. Yeah. But Apollo 13, too.
0: Oh, my God. Yeah.
4: And I got to go big. Big.
3: You know what? I'll say this. I really like Big. I don't love Big.
4: Okay.
3: Yeah.
0: I'll tell you one moment in Big that that just made me go, that guy is a phenomenal actor. And it's not anything he says, it's just a gesture that he does.
3: Yeah.
0: So he's playing a kid in an adult body, and she asks him, I forgot the female lead, love her to death. But anyhow, she says, so do you like me? And he just kind of goes, and it's a gesture, I'm on the radio, but he goes, this little kid expression, which was so little kid spot on. I'm like, wow.
4: And then he like hits her with the paper.
0: Yeah. But this first, he kind of like looks up and looks away like, oh.
3: Yeah.
0: He's brilliant. He's amazing.
1: I think I have to go Splash.
0: Oh,
4: Splash is great.
1: Big.
0: Yep.
1: And That Thing You Do.
0: His role is smaller in that.
1: Yeah, but he was behind it.
0: Yeah. His production company's excellent.
4: But you don't even take into account Toy Story, any of the Toy Story movies.
0: Yeah.
4: Although it is him, but, you know, it's animated.
0: Another brilliant short moment that shows you how amazing he is in Captain Phillips in the end when they bring him back on the ship and they're assessing him. and they asked what happened, and he's just and they were improvising that whole him and the corpsman in that scene. And it's just, it's brilliant. Yeah. It's amazing. Yep.
3: So, he deserves a birthday.
0: He does. The 70th one. Happy birthday, Tom Hanks. There's some good ones. He's in good company. Jimmy Smits has his birthday today.
3: Always love Jimmy Smits. L.A. Law was one of my absolute favorite shows. He was terrific on the show. He also has a smaller part in a movie we've talked about, Preston, the Santeria movie,
0: yeah.
3: The Believers.
0: The Believers.
3: Yeah,
0: at
3: really
0: the
3: good.
0: Beginning. Yeah,
3: yeah, yeah.
0: He cuts his own stomach open to get snakes out of his stomach. It's crazy. But
3: it's
0: I was one of the first things I remember seeing him in. It was a family film. Yeah.
1: Was he in Pee-wee's Playhouse?
0: I don't know.
4: Yeah, he was.
0: Oh, my God. Yeah, you found a screen cap of him. He looks so young. He's 71.
4: So was Larry Fishburne.
3: Yes. Yeah. He was Cowboy called Curtis. Larry Fishburne at that time. God. And I wanted to mature that.
0: Kelly McGillis has her birthday today. Obviously, Top Gun. What was the character? Was it Charlie?
4: Charlie.
0: Yeah, that was her code, her call sign in that movie. Witness, obviously, with some Philadelphia connections. She's wonderful.
3: Tremendous movie. Yeah. Really good. And then she kind of walked away for a while from acting. I think she's back in a little bit now.
0: She turned 69, so we got 69, 70, and 71 on our birthday so far. Then we'll drop down a few years. Fred Savage has his birthday. And it's a milestone for one for him as he turns 50 years old.
3: Oh, my God.
0: Him as the little kid from the Wonder Years, who was phenomenal.
3: Could he pull off that role now as a 50-year-old man?
0: You know what? He's that good. And he directed us.
3: He did. He's our director.
0: Yeah.
3: When we get the ability to request a director, we go with him.
0: Yeah, it was Always Sunny in Philadelphia. He directed one of the episodes that Steve and I was in.
3: He was so good that he directed us to what we misunderstood is that we should have been acting as if we were talking behind in the background, but we were actually talking and we ruined the take.
0: Before our actual lines, we were just supposed to pretend like we were talking and we were actually talking. He's like, no, you're mic'd up. You need to actually just mouth the words. I was like, oh, okay.
3: Thank you, sir. Thank you, our director.
0: Chris Cooper, another phenomenal actor.
4: Yeah, man.
0: Turned 75 years old today. American Beauty.
3: He's a lunatic in that, yeah.
0: He is in
3: a brooding lunatic.
0: Yep.
4: Also, he is in the Muppets movie that the Jason Segel, he plays the evil
3: Steph
4: guy.
3: Lovers.
4: Yeah, no, he's not that. No.
1: Maniacal.
0: Yeah. He's 75 today. Our old buddy, Courtney Love.
3: Yay!
0: She turns a year older today.
3: I think she had a good time in the studio.
0: Yeah.
3: Bert Kreischer.
0: Yeah, it was a lot of fun. She jumped on Bert Kreischer's back while he was shirtless.
3: We have pictures.
1: And I love what Melissa Oftimer was talking about. She's like, besides, I happen to be wearing a Nirvana shirt today. She's like, she was also a single mom who just lost her husband.
0: Yes.
1: When you think back, you know, what it was like in the 90s for her.
0: Yeah, 100%. She had a lot of interesting things to say about Courtney and defended her staunchly.
1: Yeah.
0: She is 62. It's Jack White's birthday today. Just recently announced he and his wife are getting a divorce.
3: It's kind of sad to hear.
0: Yeah,
3: I mean, who's going to upholster her furniture?
0: Come on, man. He knows what he's doing. But he turns 51 years old today. And then the final birthday I have is Debbie Sledge of Sister Sledge. I don't think I'll ever get tired of this song.
3: I will never get tired of this song. I love this song.
0: Me too. This is, you talk about one of my roller skating jams.
4: Oh, yeah?
0: Now, this was, even when I was roller skating, this was still a bit of a throwback, but this is made for boogieing on the floor, man.
3: I use this for my Zumba classes.
0: Ooh, yeah. You can't help but move.
3: I just move.
0: It's some exercise. Debbie Sledge is celebrating her 72nd birthday today, so happy birthday. And, of course, we are

0: right, let's see if we can get an answer to the stupid question. What is the more common name for grape sugar? Okay, I got to go over here, and we're going to try this. Let's see if we can get a phone call. Hi, I hear. Taylor, are you there?
1: Hi, good morning.
0: Yay! Good morning to see you, Taylor. Thank you. All right, so what is the more common name for grape sugar?
1: Glucose.
0: You're going to see Dave Matthews. Glucose. I had no idea that grape sugar is glucose.
2: I know you're not supposed to get a lot of glucose in your system.
0: All right, so hang on, Taylor. We are going to give you those tickets to see Dave Matthews Band tomorrow night. And it is Summer Tour 2026 at the Freedom Mortgage Pavilion. And heads up for this, because the Saturday show, we just talked about this in news, the Ben Franklin Bridge will be closed 8 a.m. to 4:30 p.m. for a day-long 100th anniversary celebration. And you know how things don't—it's not going to be magically open at 4:30.
3: No, it will not.
0: So just heads up, there is going to be some complications on that for the Saturday show. Take the wall.
2: Yeah, it'll be fine.
0: All right, so some entertainment stories. That's what we do at this point of the day. Glenn Powell has made his relationship with Michelle Randolph Instagram official by sharing a photo of the two kissing alongside a 4th of July photo dump.
2: Good for him.

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1: Term pretty serious.
2: You know, it's kind of weird. They refer to her as a young Jennifer Lawrence.
3: No, no kidding.
2: Like, yes.
3: Oh, like old yeah. Jennifer Lawrence.
2: How does Jennifer Lawrence feel about that?
3: Oh,
2: but
3: man.
2: Wow. But she is, honestly, she's bombshell attractive. She's in the series Landman.
1: Oh, okay. I don't know her. I've seen the name, but I don't really know her.
2: Oh, there's a great scene where she's talking about, you know, she's having sexual relationships with her boyfriend. She's telling her father, Billy Bob Thornton, and impressed the look on his face. He's like,
1: Oh,
2: I don't want to hear this.
1: So apparently, according to a source, they said when they're not working, Michelle has been spending a lot of time with Glenn in both Texas and in New York City.
2: They're both avid ship in the bottle builders.
1: Oh.
2: Yeah.
1: Well, that's cool.
2: Yeah,
1: that's
2: a rare talent. Bonded over that hobby.
4: I'd like to get into that.
1: Margaret Qualley and Jack Antonoff have reportedly separated. So this is getting closer and closer to being full-on official.
2: Your finger is so on the pulse that you hinted at this.
1: Yes, yesterday.
2: Yes.
1: This is just months before the third wedding anniversary, by the way. Sources told People that their relationship has been rocky.
2: That's right.
1: But that they are still figuring things out at this point.
5: Rocky.
1: Yep. The couple.
2: That's the problem. That was their marriage counselor.
1: Oh, no.
2: They paid him in candy bars.
1: They married in 2023. After getting engaged in 2022, the first sparked romance rumors in 2021. The news comes shortly after Antonoff attended, of course, Taylor Swift and Travis Kelce's wedding without her, without Qualley in tow.
2: Yeah, and it's hard to believe that, well, whatever the reason. Anyway, I did a little deep diving on this, Preston, and apparently we talk about communication, and Antonoff is the kind of guy who wants absolutely everything his way, and she felt unheard, and so that was the problem. They had communication problems right from the get-go.
1: She has quietly removed photos from her wedding to Jack from Instagram.
2: Mm.
1: The only image that remained at first showed the couple laughing together last February.
2: It seems so good.
1: But the actress has also restored archive posts featuring him.
2: Do you know what was another tip-off, Preston? She posted a short video on Instagram of her defecating on their marriage certificate.
3: Oh, that's... Wow.
2: Yeah.
3: What do you think she's trying to say
2: there?
3: What's the
2: message? That's a message.
3: Yeah.
2: To me, that's...
1: Wouldn't that be great? Just squatting and taking a dump on your marriage license.
2: What are you saying? What's the message?
6: It's a good announcement. Good divorce announcement.
1: It's a good way to put it out
2: instead
1: there.
2: Instead of those publicity written, where we remain friends.
1: Right.
6: A long couple. Time back.
2: Yeah.
1: So on top of that, besides, removing some pictures, despite the split rumors, the two do still follow each other on Instagram.
2: Well, so big whoop.
1: There's that.
2: Yeah.
1: So are we holding out hope?
2: I don't think so.
1: I'd mentioned Taylor Swift. Her fans are very committed, as we know. And listen to this. A New York City artist has gathered up trash from outside Madison Square Garden, where the wedding occurred, of course, made cubes out of the literal garbage.
2: Wow.
1: And is selling them for $25 a piece.
3: Oh, my God.
1: I think this is brilliant.
2: Well,
6: I'm glad you said that, because I think it is brilliant.
1: I mean, if you're going to make money, I mean, it's a way to go scoop it up and say, you know, they'll buy anything, essentially.
2: I'm very intrigued by the fact that another artist is making a chuppah out of used tampons.
6: Yeah. They just dangle.
1: So they have sold out. These $25 pieces of garbage have sold out. Justin Gignac, I guess is how you say his name, says...
2: Giggity.
1: Yeah, he sold more than 1,300 1 inch by 3/4 inch litter stuffed cubes to people around the globe. 1,300 of them for $25 a piece.
2: Well, they're cleaning up. Absolutely. You remember they were selling confetti from... Case, you bought some confetti, didn't you?
3: No, but
2: they were selling confetti from...
3: Gifted confetti. I do have confetti from...
2: Super Bowl victory, right?
3: Eagles Super Bowl victories, yeah.
6: They were selling at one point, like, pucks with some of the ice in it for the Flyers. Like, okay. You get some of the water.
3: And they were selling snow from the Eagles snow game. Yeah.
1: So the trash cubes, alternately labeled New York City garbage and not invited edition, Taylor and Travis's wedding, I've been flying out the door as fast as he can create them, even at the lofty price tag of $25 plus $10 for shipping on top of that. So

0: $35.
1: Shipping's not included?
0: No.
2: $32,000.
0: Wow. That's smart.
3: Good for him.
1: Good on them, yeah.
0: Yep.
1: A little bit of overhead, and you got some money.
0: All right, speaking of those two, Taylor and Travis, it seems like...
1: are they still at the Great Wolf Lodge?
0: She's rubbing off on him a little bit, already thought to be an influence on his clothing choices. He is now rumored to be making his debut at the upcoming New York Fashion Week. On Instagram yesterday, Tommy Hilfiger shared his congratulations to Kelsey on getting hitched, and in doing so teased a possible appearance by Travis at his upcoming NYFW show, which will be held at the Plaza Hotel in New York on September 10th. And I didn't know this. I guess this is his Instagram account because they tagged and wrote, congratulations at Killatrav exclamation point.
1: Killatrav exclamation point.
0: I didn't know that.
1: Should be Killa Presbo.
0: Yeah, man, that's it.
1: Exclamation point.
0: Yeah. Uh-huh.
1: I've noticed this thing with, you know, athletes who are well-to-do, and there's a certain kind of style. I consider a lot of the stuff that I've seen him in, and he seems, of course, very likable and a good guy, yeah. But some of the fashion choices are questionable. And maybe it's just that I'm so far out of that realm that's actually normal. I'm standing here in shorts and a t-shirt, so I can't really speak as a fashion plate. Right. But a lot of the stuff is like, you see the stuff that he wears.
0: It's goofy.
1: It's goofy.
0: Yeah. Yeah. It's goofy, but if a designer made it,
1: yeah,
0: it's edgy and hip.
1: Yeah,
0: I guess.
1: I don't know.
2: That's his sense. He lives in that high fashion, but very loud clothing.
0: Right. Mm-hmm.
1: Loud would be the word.
4: Yeah. So he's going to be doing this on September 10th, you're saying? Because I mean, the season's about to kick off. Like, I mean, I'm looking at his schedule right now. It's literally opening weekend, and they play at home on Monday the 14th. So,
0: okay.
4: I'm just wondering. You know, I thought he would have a bigger fish to fry. You know,
1: he's opening up a restaurant.
0: So the season opens up on the 14th. They play on the 14th.
4: They play on the 14th. But I figured he'd have to be, you know,
1: at training camp. Yes, that's a good point.
4: Yeah.
0: I don't know.
1: What the hell?
4: Dude,
0: I'm sure they give him some kind of an exemption. Because it only, you know.
1: It boosts, listen.
0: It boosts the brand.
1: Mm-hmm. One of those effing post, you know, early days of the relationship Hallmark movies that took place in, you know, Kansas City.
0: Yeah.
1: It was on the other night.
0: Yeah.
1: Because it's Christmas in July on the Hallmark Channel.
0: So Kelsey was named Tommy Hilfiger's new global brand ambassador and creative collaborator in a partnership that begins in the fall of this year and will continue through spring of 2027.
1: Does that involve him going to like war-torn countries and things like that?
0: Of course it does. Yeah, he's an ambassador.
1: Yeah.
0: So the appearance at New York Fashion Week makes sense. So he will be on board for that.
1: Imagine like he's going into the middle of the the Ukraine and he's there. And guys, these are very comfortable slacks.
0: Wow. All right. While filming Christopher Nolan's adaptation of The Odyssey, Tom Holland experienced a memorable fanboy moment with his on-screen dad, Matt Damon. Holland, who has long praised the Jason Bourne franchise, recalled a scene in Grease when Damon unexpectedly stayed in character while referencing his famous action role. Tom told Access Hollywood, Matt had to grab me in. It had to grab me in a take, and as he grabbed me, he went, "Tell me everything you know about Treadstone." Is that from Bourne?
1: Yeah, it's from
0: Okay. Holland was also hyped up by the moment, recalling, "Oh my God, that was Jason Bourne."
1: So when that movie came out, I contend, and you can refute me on this, but I contend we would not have had that good evolved round of Daniel Craig James Bond movies.
0: Mm.
1: They clearly took the tone. Because from the Bourne Identity, because that took the tone from older Ian Fleming Connery movies.
4: Really?
1: So it was a little bit more brutal. I really dug it.
0: All right. We have another story or two to share with you. Although breaking news just came in.
4: You want to do that?
0: Right. Yeah.
1: Yeah. We need it.
0: Marissa just pulled this up.
5: Breaking news. Breaking news.
0: A little distracted, but I know that she had been in the hospital, but Bonnie Tyler, total eclipse of the heart, passed away.
1: Oh, my God.
0: 75 years old. I don't have any of the details. Marissa, if you just click on one of those links, and I'll just read to you what I see here. It says that after an operation to remove vocal cord nodules in 1977. Come on. This is her entire history, I guess. But I don't really know what her recent hospitalization was from. I just remember seeing that not that long ago, which is sad news.
2: She had a concert tour date scheduled, too, so okay. It was definitely a surprise.
0: Wow. Okay, well, we will find out a little bit more about that and pass it along. Yeah. I always love that song.
1: I love the video. It was chilling. Remember, they had these like mirrors on their eyes?
0: Yeah.
1: It's like, is this supposed to be romantic? It's not hitting the mark.
0: Wow.
4: Did it have a resurgence because of Stranger Things?
1: I think it might have. Yeah.
4: I'm sorry.
0: Total Eclipse of the Heart?
4: I know,
0: Or something brought
4: it
0: around.
4: Wait.
0: I don't think it was Stranger Things.
4: Was it, never mind.
1: No, you're thinking I totally thought it was a fart.
4: No, it might have been Diary of a Wimpy Kid. I just remember a little
1: Stranger
4: thing
1: Things, Diary of a Wimpy Kid.
2: Here's a little more information.
0: All right, it says Bonnie's family and team heartbreaking to announce that Bonnie unexpectedly passed away last night in the hospital in Portugal as a result of the illness that she was being treated for. In May, a spokesperson said she had shared that she'd been rushed to the hospital near her home in Faro, Portugal. I didn't know she lived there. I
1: had no idea.
0: For emergency intestinal surgery.
1: So think about, she had this iconic, the one song that really defined her. And that, I wonder if that can be, did she sing it? She sang it. Did she write it?
0: Don't know.
1: Yeah.
0: Did she have, it's a heartache.
1: Nothing but a, maybe that was her.
0: I think it was her as well. So she had a couple of hits, but obviously Total Eclipse of a Heart was, and Holding Out for a Hero. I remember that one.
1: I'm holding out for a hero.
0: And that, I think, was a movie song, I recall. I'm not really sure.
4: Yeah, this was in Footloose, was it?
0: Yes.
4: And one of the Short Circuit movies, too, maybe?
2: Song?
0: This, I think it might have been Marissa. I wasn't sure if it was when they were doing the tractor chicken.
1: I think it is.
4: Yeah, it is.
1: Exactly.
0: Is that it?
1: Yeah. And his shoelace gets caught on the accelerator.
0: Yes. Yeah. And almost kills him.
1: Yes.
0: All right. Well, Bonnie Tyler, 75 years old. Just got that in. All right. We have a couple of other things to mention here. A new trailer for the upcoming Dune movie dropped yesterday. A fresh glimpse at Dune Part 3 features Zendaya, Timothée Chalamet, Jason Momoa, Florence Pugh, Anya Taylor-Joy, and Robert Pattinson, along with a closing shot of a massive sandworm. The movie hits theaters December 18th. Looks good.
1: I like that the sandworms are now talking, Preston.
0: Well, they need to have some dialogue. I mean, they are a big part of the movie and the stories. I'm stoked. I'm deep into that world, so I'm excited for that one coming up. Obsession, the movie, has officially become, it says here, the highest grossing movie ever made with a budget under $1 million. The horror film earned more than $400 million worldwide against its reported $750,000 production cost. Director Curry Barker, directed by Curry Barker, the film follows Bear, a young man whose life spirals out of control after using a one-wish willow to make his friend Nikki love him more than anything in the world. After premiering at the Toronto International Film Festival and releasing in theaters in May, the movie became a major box office success and says eventually surpassed the longstanding record held by Bruce Lee's Enter the Dragon, which I didn't know that.
1: Well,
0: but what about
1: Blair Witch Project?
0: Yeah. I always thought that was
1: the most profitable movie ever made as far as cost to return in the box office.
0: Maybe this is different. Maybe it says it's become the highest grossing movie ever made with a budget under $1 million. It doesn't say it's the most profitable.
1: Right.
0: So maybe Blair Witch Project cost a lot less, but it didn't cross that $400 million threshold. I don't know.
1: It's possible.
0: I'm not really sure. But nonetheless,
1: it's amazing.
0: It's incredibly successful, especially for the amount of money they spent on the production.
1: When you have major movie companies, $150, $200 million budget, Supergirl bombed at the box office, and you see this, it's like, oh, man.
0: Yeah.
1: That's why we are going to get a glut of horror movies like this.
0: Yeah, probably.
1: And I'm there for it, but, this is a good movie. Obsession is a good movie.
0: And what more than likely will happen is we'll get a glut, and that'll burn out the genre for a little while, and these things are cyclical.
1: And then it's back to nerd movies.
0: All right,
1: Obsessed with a nerd.
0: Lin-Manuel Miranda prays Taylor Swift's new song from Toy Story 5. We just can't get Taylor out of this entertainment report. at the live Action Moana premiere in Los Angeles, saying, "I love that song." Speaking with people, he also insisted that he doesn't think about awards when he's writing music for films, saying that his focus is making songs feel honest and true. And on that note, he added that Swift did a wonderful job with I Knew It, I Knew You. Miranda returns to the Moana franchise with the new song Along the Way after previously earning an Oscar nomination for How Far I'll Go.
1: Do you know Randy Newman, the song that he wrote that I love, and it's now part of a movie that I will watch no matter what? Overboard is why we love Kurt Russell, Goldie Hawn,
0: yeah.
1: Overboard,
0: yeah.
1: And then his song Something Special About Our Love, which is the final song in the movie.
0: Really?
1: Yeah, it's
0: phenomenal.
1: Don't know that.
0: Phenomenal.
1: I don't know that.
0: It's a beautiful
1: song.
0: All right. But he said that he knew the new song was working when his children started singing it on their own, joking that it passed the smell test. The live-action Moana hits theaters this Friday, by the way. The Megan spinoff, Soulmate, has unveiled its first trailer while confirming that the film will bypass theaters and debut digitally on August 1st. Director Kate Dolan acknowledged the change in release plan, saying, "As a filmmaker, my love is movies, and you're always hoping for a theatrical release, but there's such an audience for this movie, whether it be at home or in the theater." The erotic thriller follows a companion robot whose attachment to her owner spirals into jealousy-driven bloodlust, offering a darker and more mature take on the Megan universe.
1: They had the Megan Fox movie. I forget the title of it, which is out about 2 years ago, a year and a half ago, which is the same exact thing. So they bring this robot who's hot. He ends up banging, the father ends up banging the robot.
0: And she becomes...
1: Does she become obsessed?
0: That's good. The film stars David Rizdahl as a widowed robotics engineer and Lily Sullivan as the companion robot creation. Justin Bieber has been announced as a co-headliner for the FIFA World Cup Finals' first ever halftime show, set to take place on July 19th.
4: They're just announcing this now?
0: Well, they already had a few others lined up, okay. But yes. So,
1: hey, Carrot Top.
0: He's co-headlining. Right. So in the statement, he said, "The FIFA World Cup brings the world together in a way nothing else can. I'm grateful to be a part of this halftime show, and even more grateful knowing it's already helping expand access to education for children around the world." So it will feature a star-studded lineup that also includes Madonna, Shakira, and BTS, and it's curated by Chris Martin. FIFA previously noted a FIFA World Cup first. The halftime show supports the FIFA Global Citizen Education Fund, with proceeds helping expand access to education and football programs for children worldwide.
1: What's Justin Timberlake's status globally? Because I would say his career is a bit of a slide right now, right?
0: Justin Timberlake?
1: Yeah, yeah.
0: Oh, I don't know.
1: Yeah.
0: You think he should be added to the bill?
1: Who did you mention?
0: Bieber.
1: Justin Bieber.
0: It's easy to get him mixed up.
1: Yeah.
0: His international appeal? That's a good question.
1: Yeah.
0: Not really sure. All right, last thing. Christopher Nolan's film The Prestige is going to return to theaters January 21st to celebrate the film's 20th anniversary.
1: Great movie.
0: It is a great movie.
1: It is a great movie, yeah.
0: Yeah, it's a little mind twist.
1: Effie.
0: Mm-hmm. The 2006 thriller stars Hugh Jackman and Christian Bale as rival magicians whose obsession with outdoing each other leads to increasingly dangerous tricks. While it's unclear whether the re-release will include IMAX screenings, fans are hoping to see it on the very big screen, considering Nolan's long history with the format. The film features a single IMAX 70mm shot that Nolan used to test the technology before making The Dark Knight. All right, I got you, Clips. Let's begin with this. Five Star Weekend follows a food blogger who decides to host a Nantucket reunion with four friends from different stages of her life. And here Chloe Sevigny talks about bonding with her castmates.
3: I love Jennifer. I mean, we all just fell in love. We had this fun night where we all played Pictionary, kind of getting to know you night. She was just so open, and she hired so many crew members that she worked with in the past. And she's just a really good person, and I'm just thrilled to get to know her.
0: So, Five Star Weekend is streaming today. You can find that on Peacock. Here's our next one. Get ready to return to life on the American frontier in Little House on the Prairie. Here, Jocko Sims talks about the reimagined take and why they're doing a reboot now.
6: Tripp told me that he had been trying to get this going for about 20 years. And I think personally that I'm kind of glad it didn't happen before. This is the time that people need to come together and sit around their televisions as a family and learn the truth of the Ingalls.
4: Shut the up, huh?
0: Little House on the Prairie streams today, and you'll find that on Netflix.
1: I remember when that, it was a TV movie when that debuted, and they were, you know, king right off the books. I loved those first two movies, and I enjoyed the series in the beginning, and then, but it was, you know, it just, it struck at the right time.
0: Yeah, we, it was regular watching in my household when that show was on. It was wholesome entertainment.
1: Yes, and then they blew the town up.
0: Yep.
4: Yeah. We had to watch it because, you know, at that time, you really only had the one TV in the house.
0: Hold on.
4: Yeah, that's what my sister wanted to watch.
0: And one TV, three channels.
4: Yeah.
0: What are we watching tonight?
4: Yep.
0: And Nellie Olson, just want to smack her on the face. But you know what? The I forgot the actress who plays her. She's actually a really cool person.
1: She is a stand-up comedian.
0: Yeah. That's right. I forgot about that. All right. There's our entertainment report in a nutshell, friend. We have live music happening on the program today. We will have Blackstone Cherry here in the studio in the 9 o'clock hour. They're going to jump in. Jackie Bam Bam wants to swing by.
1: Well, that says a lot. If you have the Jackie Bam Bam seal of approval, then you know they're a real deal band.
0: So he's excited. You know what I'd like to do? I'd like to do right now, give away some tickets to join us at Hershey Park. Hershey Park next Wednesday. Now, do not call if you can't make it. It's a 4-pack of tickets. It's good for that day only, Wednesday, July 15th. You, along with your crew, get into the park early. We'll take caller number 29, 610-660-9333. You get into the park early. You get free parking as well. Some of the rides will open up before the others. What was that? Where did that come from?
4: You have the channel turned on, and they have the answer in there.
0: That shouldn't happen that way. Ryan, hold on. Ryan, you're about to say something?
7: I believe we're getting some engineering tests on that, so that would be that.
0: Gotcha. All right, thank you. Anywho, we are at Hershey, and if you're caller 29, you get to get in ahead of time, and you get some of the rides before people get there. It's awesome. 70 attractions, epic coasters, 15 of those, 40 family rides, entire water park, all this stuff. So call now, and we will be there bringing the sounds and all to you live next week here on MMR. We're going to take a quick break. Come back in just a moment. Stay with us.
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0: 93.3 WMMR. Return to Dust is the band. It's 15 minutes after 7 o'clock with the Preston and Steve Show. Happy to have you on board. We've been doing some giveaways this morning. Got a text, which is great. This guy, Jay, texted and said, dude, I won tickets yesterday. I think he was talking about the Hershey Park.
1: Oh, nice.
0: And he said, can't wait to see you guys. I've never won anything from WMMR before. So, Jay, we're looking forward to seeing you, man, as well as others who win the passes. 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We have a few that we'll give away on air as well, so keep listening for your chance to win, but that's happening next week, and we're excited. Let's have a look at traffic before we do anything else. Marissa, what's going on this morning?
2: Jammed up on the Blue Route northbound. That's between McDade and the Baltimore Pike, then on the Vine westbound from the Parkway out to the Schuylkill. Schuylkill westbound from the Boulevard out to Belmont. 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
0: All right, thank you, Marissa. So there's been some things happening in and around our area that affect, you know, our Delaware Valley
3: Scoobity, wow, wow.
0: Space.
3: Yeah. It's time for City Beat with the meat behind the beat who bounces meat with his feet.
4: That'd be cool.
0: It's a talent.
4: That would be cool.
0: Yeah, if you could give yourself a foot job.
4: I bet you some people could. If you could do that and you're listening right now,
0: yes,
4: we want to see you come in.
0: Please come out to the Camp Out for Hunger and show us live.
4: Preferably when one of the drill teams from a school is there.
0: Yeah. Self-administered foot job. Oh, my God.
4: You can do it over the underwear.
0: So the Emmy nominations came out yesterday, and we have some local love in there, which is great.
4: Were you surprised that usually there's a lot more fanfare?
0: Yeah.
4: To be honest, it kind of slipped on in there.
0: Well, I did the entertainment news in case you're like, are we going to talk about the Emmys or not? I'm like, you know what? I didn't get the full release. I saw a little blurb on the news this morning, and normally it's, you know, you go on to the news aggregator sites, and that'll be the boom. That'll be the big thing that's out there.
4: They're all sort of summaries. If you go to obviously to the Emmy site, you can go and get the full listing if you want to, but they usually make it a bigger deal.
2: Yeah, I didn't see as many of it headlined, but I did see for the first time ever, like a brand like SNL actually was putting up clips for the episodes and the scenes that they were nominated for.
4: Okay. Right. Yeah, that doesn't happen usually. Yeah.
5: I was actually having a conversation about this last night because I was so confused, and you'll get to it, Press. So I don't want to like reveal anything. But there were people nominated in this one that, like, I was like, hang on a second, but they weren't nominated. What, like, so for Taz,
0: do you want me to roll this out and then you can comment on
4: it? It's hard to say it without revealing what
0: So Abbott Elementary and Task received multiple Emmy Award nominations, which is great. The debut season of Task from Brad Inglesby, our buddy, marks a triumphant return to the Emmy's red carpet for the Mayor of Easttown creator. So the show received a total of 6 nominations and just began filming season 2 in Manayunk this week, by the way, with new cast members, including Mahershala Ali. Mark Ruffalo and Tom Pelfrey both received acting nominations for their performances in Outstanding Lead and Outstanding Supporting categories, respectively. Then some specific episodes were awarded nominations.
5: All right, so we had all took notice of the fact that Pelfrey was not even nominated for his performance, and that was
4: in the Golden Globes.
5: I think it might have been the Golden Globes.
4: Okay, because this is within the proper time frame for it to be eligible for this year's Emmy Awards, which is essentially last year.
0: So was that your confusion?
5: That was my confusion because I'm like, these nominations already came out, didn't they? I'm like, okay, maybe that was for Golden Globes.
0: Yeah.
4: So there was that, and How Do Squirrels Fly?
5: Well, but Pelfrey's performance in Task was so phenomenal that not only with him I felt like he could have won, and he wasn't even nominated in the Golden
4: Globes. Well, that's the great.
0: Yeah. I agree.
4: That's why if you get mired down with award stuff and who gets what, you talk about the story of Hollywood and legendary actors who never got an Academy Award. It's just, insane.
0: That character he played in Task was so nuanced and why he was doing what he was doing and... You know what I mean? Yep. You just
4: he was bad and he was good.
0: Yeah,
4: and he was motivated and he was wrongly motivated, but just a terrific performance. And Ruffalo, solid.
0: If you didn't see it, make sure you check it out. It's just very, very good entertainment. It's well done. So the finale, which was titled A Still Small Voice, received particular attention. Inglesby was nominated for Outstanding Writing for a Drama Series, and editors Kiko Deguchi and Amy E. Duddleston were nominated in the Picture Editing category. The episode Crossings was recognized as well, with Director of Photography Alex Deisenhoff nominated for Outstanding Cinematography for a one-hour series. Additionally, director Sally Richardson Whitfield was nominated for directing the action-packed episode, which was called Out Beyond Ideas of Wrongdoing and Rightdoing, There is a River. That's a wordy title.
4: It is, certainly.
0: She is also nominated in the same category for directing an episode of The Gilded Age as well. Brad Inglesby said in a statement, this recognition represents the entire Task team in front of and behind the camera who poured their enormous talent and hearts into bringing this story to life.
4: I wonder if that, remember you had the story about the souvenir shop or the shop that was a secondhand store that was selling off artifacts from a Task. I wonder if they sold out of everything.
0: Is it Upper Darby, I think?
1: No, it was in Drexel Hill. It was a Pilgrim Garden shopping
4: stuff
1: center.
4: Actually used on the set.
0: Mm-hmm. Yeah, and they're charity-based, I think, or something along
1: that
0: those
1: lines.
2: Yeah, I recall that,
0: So he added, Inglesby added, we are busy at work shooting season two right now, and this is a very nice reason to pause for a moment and celebrate. So the new one, Task didn't really have any connection to Mare of Easttown at all.
4: No, no.
0: Same universe of sorts because it's in our region, but I wonder how they're going to tie into this and how much this next one is going to take place in Manayunk, or if this is just a one-off little scene. I don't know.
4: It's very intriguing. I know it does involve eventually a battle with mole people.
0: Oh,
4: and that's that seems
0: underground?
4: To be a departure. Yeah.
0: Okay.
4: And that I don't know. Inglesby's writing is so wonderful.
0: Yeah.
4: And again, a terrific ensemble. I wish Pelfrey. All right. I don't want to give a spoil it if you haven't seen it, but it would be difficult for him to return.
0: Yeah, it would be difficult, wouldn't it? Brad, if you're listening, congratulations. And when you're ready for us to cut our scenes, let us know.
4: Yeah.
0: If it's just audio, that's fine, too.
4: We've already each written our Emmy acceptance speeches, so we'd love to get them used.
0: Last time he was here, I'm like, dude, I can't. In the first episode alone, there were like six moments where someone turns on the radio.
4: Yeah.
0: We could be in that scene. You could set the audio up for you. No problem.
4: We have a proven track record, with
0: the mechanic.
4: The mechanic.
0: We're in that movie.
4: We're heard in that movie.
2: And like synonymous, like they go and get their Wawa coffee. Well, what would they be listening to in the morning? The Preston and Steve Show.
0: Come on, man. Yeah. All right. And fresh off concluding its fifth season, Abbott Elementary returns to the award ceremony, and it got seven nods, including Outstanding Comedy Series and Outstanding Casting. Quinta Brunson was nominated for Outstanding Lead Actress in a Comedy Series and also Outstanding Writing for a Comedy Series for the episode called Team Building.
4: What did she just get attached to? Something really cool.
1: Quinta Brunson?
4: Yeah. Because now, Abbott's going to be winding down, one or two more seasons, but she just got attached to a whole new project. I remember, that's perfect for her.
0: Yeah, and I forgot what it was. Joining her in acting nominations are Janelle James for Outstanding Supporting Actress in a Comedy Series. Tyler James Williams is nominated for Outstanding Supporting Actor in a Comedy. Abbott Elementary also received a nod for Outstanding Directing for a Comedy Series, recognizing Randall Einhorn for his incredible effort filming the ball game episode during a live Phillies game at Citizens Bank Park last August, and that's when Kyle Schwarber made history hitting four home runs.
4: That was pretty. Did you see that episode?
0: I did not.
4: It was pretty amazing. Yeah.
0: Marissa, you recalled something?
2: She's going to be Betty Boop.
4: That's it. Right. Yes.
2: Yeah. Quinta Brunson.
4: She looks Betty Boop-esque.
0: So Brunson wrote on Instagram, I couldn't be more proud. Congratulations to the hardworking cast and crew of Abbott. I'm grateful for each and every person that makes this production move.
4: Did she thank us at all by any chance?
0: I think the subtext is our show, but she didn't say it directly.
4: I get that.
0: Yeah. In the supporting actor category, Williams will compete with West Philly native Coleman Domingo.
4: Who's great.
0: He was nominated for his role in the four seasons, season two, which of course is Tina Fey's comedy. And this is second consecutive year's Best Supporting Actor nominee. The show's second season, released in May, was filmed partly at the Jersey Shore and revealed Domingo's character is also from Philadelphia.
4: Coleman Domingo in the movie Michael playing Joe Jackson. And I think actually Craig Ligon's, our friend, said it as well. If he doesn't get a nomination for that, he's amazing as Joe Jackson.
0: Have you seen it yet?
4: Yes.
0: Okay.
4: Yeah. Listen, I really liked it.
0: Yeah.
4: It is fluffed up and it's uneven.
0: Right.
4: But he's real. The moments that pop up are the ones you know that are going to pop, where they're talking about the creation of the Thriller video and all that stuff. But him as the patriarch, mm-hmm. as Joe Jackson, exerting this really oppressive.
0: Yeah.
4: You know,
0: and that's a juicy role, yeah, too, because you remember the made-for-TV movie years ago, and the actor who played Lawrence Freddie Boom Boom Washington,
4: yeah.
0: was it?
4: Lawrence Hilton Jacobs.
0: He was incredible.
4: He was great, yeah.
0: But it's just a character that you can
4: right.
0: you can really eat up, because right. he was such an impressive jerk. Yeah, so. All right, that was, that's story number one in the city.
4: Scoobly Wow Wow.
0: Yeah, Wowie Scooby. Baseball fans that are going to the All-Star Game and Home Run Derby, you'll be able to take a free Scepter ride home. DraftKings is sponsoring fares on the Broad Street line from Energy Station on Monday, starting at the end of the second round of the Home Run Derby. Rides will remain free until 11:59 p.m.
4: How jazzed are, well, Marissa, about this? You're going to attend, yeah?
2: My friend and I are getting there. We're going to the Home Run Derby. We're planning on getting there between 3 and 4 o'clock to get a spot in the outfield.
4: Wait, is your dad going to be able to make it or no?
2: So I was looking into getting All-Star tickets, and then Casey reminded me that we are heading to Hershey Park the next day.
4: That's right, yeah.
2: So
0: you're going to... You don't have seats? Or you have passes?
2: We have seats up in the nosebleeds.
0: Right.
2: And we are going to go out to Ashburn Alley to catch a ball.
0: All right. Yeah.
2: Should I wear something like fun? Maybe you can see me on TV?
0: Sure.
4: Yeah. Where is C-3PO
0: often? Maybe Marissa stilts would be a good idea.
4: Yeah.
0: I don't know how you're going to catch a ball.
2: My friend is 6'7", I don't know. He's very tall.
4: Oh.
2: And he's like, are we going to bring gloves? And I was like, I mean, you can. Anything that I'm going to catch, you're going to catch first.
0: Yeah,
1: right. I'm looking to see if you can get like a giant baseball glove.
0: Yeah.
1: Yeah.
0: Yeah. They do make those.
4: They do.
0: So for the All-Star Game on Tuesday, the Pennsylvania Lottery is comping train fares. The free rides from Energy Station will be at the close of the sixth inning, and they'll continue to 11:59 p.m.
4: Do you have are you wrapped up in this case, the Home Run Derby?
1: Yes and no. Like, I'm actually kind of, I'm a little bit butthurt that I was shut out of being able to get tickets. And I'm a little bit butthurt that, after I wasn't able to purchase tickets, then I submitted for a press pass and I was shut out of that. So I'm like,
0: yeah.
4: Do they even know that this show is responsible for Abbott Elementary?
1: I don't know. Yeah. Listen, this is all done by Major League Baseball. So, you know, like, our friends at the Phillies don't really have anything to do with this. MLB takes over. But, you know, I'm just going to stop short of saying I deserve it.
2: We've literally been with them since the beginning of the season.
1: Yeah. Oh, no. I mean, I literally have been with them for 51 years.
2: Yeah.
1: Not the beginning of the season. I've been a Phils fan for a long, long time, but I have also been part of the Philadelphia media family for 30 years almost.
4: Yeah, and a very competent one.
1: Yeah, competent one, an accomplished one. I think, you know, we've done some really, really great things for this city. And but, like, I don't know. Listen, there's a lot of people that weren't able to.
4: A lot of people that wanted, yeah.
0: That I would like to go. It's just the fact that it's the weeknight thing and the hour that those of you who get up before, 4 a.m. like
4: you know
0: we do, it's just, I can't do it, man.
4: You know, it's one of those conundrums that with anything like this, and anybody who's like third shifters or whatever, if your hours are really a little arch as are ours, you say, I'll go. Yeah, there's no problem. I'll go out. And then you go.
0: Then it arrives, and you're like, oh boy.
2: Case, I'll say something else controversial. There are a lot of people who do get opportunities to go to these games, and you're, telling your whole resume of why you would love to be there and why you deserve it.
1: Yeah.
2: And for the PGA, I saw somebody post from there, and she was like, oh, get ready with me and go to golf. She's like, oh, did you know that everybody gets quiet when they're about to swing?
1: Right. Yeah.
2: And I'm like, oh, my gosh.
1: Yeah, there's going to be a load of influencers there. Yeah. And, you know, somebody who goes and eats a cheesesteak and, you know, is like, oh, go try this cheesesteak. Yeah.
4: It is what it is. Yeah. It's the way the world
2: works. Right now, yeah.
0: By the way, Supta.
1: I like that.
4: Boosting. Why not a competing? Why not a competing service?
0: Yeah.
4: I'm taking Supta.
0: Supta is also boosting service with 6 express trains running on the Broad Street Line before and after Home Run Derby and the All-Star Game. 3 more inbound and outbound regional trains on the Lanzo-Doylestown and the Paoli-Thorndale lines are running this weekend to improve service to the All-Star festivities that are taking place on Saturday and Sunday, because there's stuff, you know, pre-stuff that's going on.
4: Right.
0: They include other exhibition games, Citizens Bank Park, youth baseball, softball tournaments at FDR Park, and fan festival at Pennsylvania Convention Center.
4: Do you know what I think would be great? Just as a counterpoint to this, the Bunting Derby.
0: Oh, yeah.
4: Yeah.
0: That's a pretty good idea.
1: Yeah. It's actually not a bad idea. Like, they could have little targets on the field somewhere,
4: bunting.
1: Yeah.
0: That's not a bad idea.
1: I mean, they have putting contests, and, you know, like, yeah.
4: The bunting is the fart of baseball.
0: The bunting derby.
2: I'm going to the All-Star Festival, the festival at the convention center today. There's something where, like, you put on a Velcro suit, and then you, like, jump on a trampoline and stick to the wall.
1: Mm-hmm. Yeah.
2: So I'm excited to try that.
0: All right. All right, so some of your rides are going to be free. Just a heads up, you can check with Supta and find out which ones are going to be free. Franklin Institute has an exhibit coming. It is called Star Wars: The Experience, A Journey Through the Galaxy. Now, it's not premiering until February, but obviously there are fanatics in the world of Star Wars, so I thought it was worth bringing up now. The interactive exhibit is part of the 50th anniversary celebration, marking the 1977 debut of Star Wars Episode IV, A New Hope. It is billed as the largest and most comprehensive behind-the-scenes exhibition celebrating the Star Wars galaxy. It's an 18,000-square-foot experience. There'll be more than 70 props from Lucasfilm's archives, including Darth Vader's costume.
4: Yes.
0: Darth Maul's lightsaber and a speeder bike. And the droids, R2-D2, C-3PO, will be on display, along with beloved characters like Grogu.
4: They had a Star Wars exhibit maybe like 10 years ago, or
0: that came out in 2008.
4: Right, and it was pretty awesome. Yeah, so they've only collected more stuff since then.
0: So the experience was created over more than 4 years by the Franklin, Lucasfilm, Disney Consumer Products, and Orlando-based experimental design firm MDSX. Specifics about the exhibition are few right now, but it will include large immersive moments and RFID technology that will allow for a personalized interactive experience, according to the release.
4: They also have the prototype for the aborted Princess Leia light dildo, which was not good. Ooh, that hurt.
2: Does that come with the C-3PO golden rod?
0: Oh, my God, I forgot about that. That was probably the prototype for it. Displays will delve into sound design, costume creation, fandom, gaming, and other aspects of the Star Wars universe. More details and renderings of the exhibit will be released during a July 24th panel at San Diego Comic-Con, which will be called The Making of Star Wars: The Experience. The panel will be featuring representatives from the Franklin Institute, Lucasfilm, and MDSX, and will be moderated by Ashley Eckstein, the voice of, Steve, you're going to have to help me here, Ahsoka Tano.
4: Ahsoka, yeah.
0: In several animated series.
4: And Booger.
1: Yeah. Ahsoka's got the tentacle head.
0: Okay.
4: Rosario.
0: Two long things going off the top of her.
4: That's from the end. But Rosario Dawson's playing her in the live action. So, yeah. But in the animated, that's the voice of. Yeah.
0: Okay. And like Steve said, this is the second exhibit about Star Wars in 2008. They hosted Star Wars Where Science Meets Imagination. That had props, costumes, 5-minute raw ride in a simulator of the Millennium Falcon's
4: that's pretty cool.
0: Cockpit. And that touring exhibit was a collaboration between the Boston Museum of Science and Lucasfilm.
4: I wonder where Derek Pitts falls on whether he's more a Star Trek or a Star Wars guy. Because, you know, like Neil deGrasse Tyson is more Star Trek.
1: I would say Derek Pitts is Star Wars. I just think age-wise, he ages.
4: I think so.
0: But being a scientist, Star Trek was a little more science oriented.
1: Like
4: Short Circuit.
1: This is what I need to say about space movies, okay? And this is the only
4: issue.
1: Should
4: it be some musical accompaniment?
1: No. But this is the only issue that I had with Supergirl. I really enjoyed that movie. But, you know, it does take place in space and these outer edges of the universe.
4: And,
1: okay, so we here live in a reality of, like, is there life? Other life out there, all right? Okay. So, and then these other realities are like, yeah, there's other life out there. So you go to like a Mos Eisley spaceport, or you go to these space bars, and yes, there is other life out there.
0: Right.
1: But there's never a collection of like one race of alien, right? Like it's always like you go to Mos Eisley's and there's 100 things in there that are not alike.
4: But that is depicted as a spaceport. You're right. You could go, but no, there are like. Well, I'm referencing Star Trek. You would go and you would see.
1: Yeah, you're there with the Borg, and you're there with
0: What I think Casey is saying is, like at Mos Eisley, there should have been more vagina faces.
1: Right.
0: Like, yeah, there should have been.
1: There's a vagina pod over
0: there. That's what they sounded like.
6: Did you just queef? This bartender, this vagina face, keeps queefing in my martini.
1: You figure the vagina faces would
0: hang out together.
4: Don't tell me the guy who designed that initially wasn't thinking of a vagina when he did that.
0: But then there's the other.
6: We have two options. Mr. Butthole, meet Mr. Vagina.
0: Then there's the penis nose one who's that's how he spoke.
6: You two should get together.
0: I would think so, right?
6: You were made for each other.
0: Yeah.
6: Swipe left.
0: But I know what you're saying, Casey. In most of these shows, you don't see collections of these races hanging out together.
1: Right.
4: The Labiates.
0: Star Trek did. like there'd be a group of Ferengi hanging out together.
4: The Labiates.
0: The Labiates. Dude.
4: Everything is based around genitals.
0: All genital-based stuff.
4: Yes.
1: I mean, the Starlight
4: Pit. Those are the nut sacks.
0: Wow.
1: That is a sandy butthole with teeth.
4: Sand butthole. Yeah.
0: True. Oh, and don't even get started on the clitorians.
4: Yeah.
0: I mean, they, come on.
4: The clitorian guard.
0: The clitorian guard.
4: They're always in a boat.
0: That's how they travel.
4: Yes.
0: That's how they get around.
6: Those are the men in the boat.
0: Jesus. All right, anyway, the Franklin Institute?
1: Yes.
4: By the way.
1: Yeah?
4: How far in do you think you have to go to find a Wookiee vagina?
0: Oh, my God.
4: How much do you have to hack through?
0: How deep?
4: Yeah.
0: Yeah?
4: That's because a lot of hair. They are some matted-ass fur.
0: That's true.
2: I think then how far into the internet?
0: No.
4: Yeah.
2: Physically.
0: How far?
4: Oh, you could find Wookiee vagina, no problem.
2: One click, Steve.
0: Oh, my God. Okay. Marissa just met immediately.
4: Oh, wait a second.
1: That was actually just a hairy one, that's all.
0: Marissa clicked on the images.
2: Ready?
0: All right, hang on, Steve, here you go.
2: Ready?
0: Go ahead, come on.
2: Yeah!
0: Oh, my God.
4: Oh, yeah.
0: That's real. That's human. That's not actual Wookiee.
1: Oof. I want to see.
6: I want to see that.
1: I want to see.
2: That was not AI generated.
1: That was not.
0: That was legit for sure.
6: I've been in hyperspace for years, but even I'm not that old.
1: I mean, Chewbacca is not wearing. He doesn't wear clothes,
0: right?
4: He'll wear like a bandolier.
0: A bandolier, but that's not really. It's an accessory.
1: Why do we just assume that Chewbacca is a man? You don't see anything dangling. That's what I'm trying to say here. Unless his is like inverted and then only comes out when they procreate or something like that.
0: Yeah, internal. Yeah.
4: I guarantee you, in the lore of Star Wars, people have, in a very thoughtful way, have tackled the notion of how Wookiees procreate, what their genitalia looks like, all of that stuff. You know, there are people. Look at all the people who speak what they call fluent Klingonese.
1: Yeah,
4: you know, from Star Trek.
1: Yeah. I mean, does Han? They do refer to Chewbacca as he from time to time. Okay, so Chewbacca is definitely a dude.
0: Yeah, I believe he's male. Well,
4: he's his wife. We met in the Christmas special.
1: Oh, that's right, Gladys Baca. What was her name?
4: Gladys Baca.
0: By the way, speaking of internal versus external genitalia. our dog Rook, when he had some surgery a few months ago, and when he was on the road to recovery, he finally got to where he was moving around halfway decent, but he still had this huge ass scar on him.
1: Yeah,
0: and we hadn't been letting him outside.
4: Right, right.
0: So I'm like, I'm like, hey, bud, do you want to go outside? And he got all excited. And the hot dog came out, and it came out the lipstick, whatever, farther than I ever imagined that it would. It was massive.
4: Did he have augmentation surgery?
0: No, he did not get augmentation. He did not get an implant. Wow. None of that. But
4: Doc, see what you can do about that.
0: Like, even testicles came out too.
1: No, wow. I didn't. Much. He was,
0: yeah,
1: that
0: dude. Or looked like it.
7: Yes,
0: it was.
7: I would like to go outside.
0: I've never seen anything. It actually got us a little freaked out. We were like, oh,
4: something's shifted.
0: Yeah, like something's wrong. Yeah. We need to take him to the vet.
1: Oh my God, would you put it back in if you had to?
0: No. Are you kidding me? Be proud. Are you kidding me?
4: That's my dog.
0: But I told the vet, and the vet kind of laughed it off. Yeah, so it was no big deal. So
4: if I may, how inches?
0: Like this, dude.
4: Dude, I mean, that's like 13 inches.
0: Yeah. Proportionately.
2: Wait, what?
0: And yeah, he's a little bitty dog. It was like a quarter of his body length.
4: So
0: it was crazy.
4: When it retracts, is the back of it touching his tonsils?
0: I don't know where it goes. All right, anyway. Sorry about that.
1: Yeah, it's all right.
0: We have other
4: That's things. An image I got to live with today.
0: We have other things to cover.
6: Your dog has an enormous penis.
0: All right, one last. Do I have time for one or two more?
1: Well, at least one. Let's just see what kind of
0: I'll do a quick one, and then I got to tell you about a personal experience I had.
4: Yes, we want to hear about this.
0: Yeah. All right, so this is the last City Beat before a personal entry into it. Keith Haring. Now, we've mentioned his mural called We the Youth not that long ago, but it is being proposed to be added to Philadelphia's Register of Historic Places, which would make it an officially designated, protected landmark. He was born, of course, in Reading. We talked about this before. His raising cuts down. He died in New York City at 1990, the age of 31, from age-related complications. But the historic preservation planner at the city of Philadelphia, Alexander Till, nominated the mural, said this nomination gives an opportunity to preserve this piece of his work and his legacy in Philadelphia. So, but what's interesting is it's very rare for a mural to be designated as a landmark.
4: Well,
0: very rare.
4: In this particular case, I think it's very appropriate. Mm-hmm. My question is, how much can they protect it? Because it's not in a...
0: Well, it's outdoors.
4: Yeah.
0: That's the thing. That's right. That's part of the difficulty of this. So it has been at the corner of 22nd and Ellsworth Streets for nearly four decades. It was painted in 1987. Defined by its colorful dancing characters. It was painted in collaboration with a group of Philadelphia students. We talked about that, called City Kids, NYC, and Brandywine Workshop. But murals, especially outdoor ones, are very...

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1: Pictures up in the studio here. It is such a great-looking mural.
2: Out of 21 objects designated since 1971, only four of them were murals or mural collections. By the way, I find it interesting that since 1971, only 21 objects have been nominated or designated. The other outdoor mural collections, just mural collections that have been designated include the Dream Garden, which is inside the Curtis Center, the New Deal era murals inside the Family Court Building, Angelic Exaltation of St. Joseph into Heaven inside Old City's Old St. Joseph's Church, and Iron Plantation near Southwark, which is inside the Southwark Station post office in South Philly. Those are the only ones.
3: I thought the Champagne Room at Lou Turk's was also.
2: Well, that's not a mural.
3: Oh, that's right.
2: Yeah.
3: So if you look at the picture of the mural that's in the studio here, Preston, they clearly have something in place to make it. There's a fence and a gate, and they're you know, but again, as you say, it's in the elements.
2: Yeah, exactly.
3: You know? There's only so much you can do.
2: If approved, We the Youth would be the first designated mural in over 4 years and the first outdoor one in the city's history that could be designated. So, and we've got loads and loads of murals. We've said before, Philadelphia has more murals than any city in the world.
3: And we're still on the lookout for a proper mural location for Pierre Robert. Mm-hmm.
2: Yes.
3: And hopefully we can get that.
2: Don't know if that's going to happen, but it would be wonderful if it did. But this is really cool. It really pops when you see it. It's multicolored. It's the entire side of this building. It's really cool. So we'll follow along. We'll find out if that happens.
3: Yeah, if you live in that, it looks like it's a regular residence.
4: Yeah,
3: you know, so
4: it's currently for rent.
3: Oh, is it?
2: No kidding.
4: So PMC is a group that has a lot of buildings and places for rent all over the city, and I think it's up for rent right now.
3: That'd be pretty wild. Yeah.
2: All right, and one last thing in the city beat. Talk about new and interesting things in our city. Yesterday, I went to the Netflix House Stranger Things attraction and had a great time. It's wonderful. Number one, the Netflix House alone is just crazy cool. If there are shows on Netflix that you like, you will kind of be in awe of the representations of them via murals or sculptures or
3: it's real deal.
2: Activations.
3: It's real deal.
2: Yeah,
3: it's not
2: cool.
3: Like the Willy Wonka experience in Glasgow.
2: No.
3: Yeah,
2: no. And the cafeteria, the canteen, is really, really cool. And it's loaded with Easter eggs, too. There are little displays and things that we were trying to go, okay, I know this is from a show.
3: Yeah.
2: And we're trying to play along the clues
3: that's
2: and
3: great.
2: Figure out what they are. And I'm like, oh, that's a Black Mirror reference. Or this is a reference to that show. And this show is really, really cool. And some of them are obvious, like Bridgerton and the really, really big properties that Netflix has, but some of them are the lesser knowns in these neon signs and things like that.
3: I love it.
2: Really cool. So the Stranger Things interactive experience was great. It's about an hour long, so you get a nice chunky experience out of this.
3: That's awesome.
2: And think of if you've been to theme parks that have indoor attractions where you go from room to room, and each room sets up another part of the story. It's kind of like that.
3: Are you more witnessing it than participating in it?
2: You are a part of it.
3: All right.
2: And there are participation elements to it.
3: All right.
2: Which are cool. And there are live actors that usher you through. So it's not like you're walking around at your own pace.
3: Right.
2: You're being led through it. You're being prompted to go from this room to that room. And I love those kinds of experiences. Yeah. There's a lot of sound and visuals.
5: So that way they can get more people in and through. So it's like, okay, we're in stage one. When we get to stage two, then they can bring more people into stage one.
2: Yeah, so it's constantly moving.
5: Gotcha.
2: I think it's like every 15 minutes or so, another group can go through.
3: They call them pulse, right? Is that what they call it? Pulsing through.
5: Okay.
3: We had Greg yesterday on the show from he's the one who handled this whole thing. And 30 at a time, right?
2: Yeah. Something in that range.
3: Yeah.
2: And so you're linked up in different groups, and you have certain activities that you have to do, and there are appearances by the actual cast members that contributed to this officially, which is really, really cool.
3: What about the Demogorgon?
2: Demogorgon's awesome, and the Demodogs too. So there's a full

0: 3D element to it. And I was very impressed with the 3D
1: cool
0: tech.
1: Yeah.
0: You know, obviously you got to put on glasses. Yeah, that's how 3D works. But I'm sitting there, I'm like, okay, this stuff's really popping out at me, man. So it was really nice.
1: And so it's a complete story.
0: It's a story.
1: Yeah.
0: Yeah, yeah, absolutely.
1: I mean, an hour long is pretty amazing.
0: Yeah, you're brought in with the impression that you're going into a sleep study.
1: Right.
0: And they take you into Hawkins' lab and you find out that they're kind of checking, they're feeling you out to see if you have
1: the ability?
0: Certain abilities.
2: And oh, okay.
0: When they find out, then it takes a turn.
1: That's awesome. Yeah, I love it. So we're looking at a still picture that was up here yesterday. It looked like the Gorgon, the Demogorgon was jumping out into the
0: crowd.
1: The audience, yeah.
0: Yeah, it was really cool. And if you're a Stranger Things fan, you're going to love especially seeing the actors and the characters doing things you haven't seen them do before, the actual video parts that they have. So.
3: Now, I was a little bit worried about you because I know you don't like haunted houses.
0: Right.
3: You don't like jump scares and all of that. Yeah. How was that for you?
0: It was fine. There are jump scares, but nothing that was too much for me to handle.
3: Okay, all right.
0: And, you know, like nobody's reaching out and grabbing at you or anything like that. And it's creepy, but not scary, scary.
3: All right, good.
1: Yeah. Do you know the piercing through to the other realm? You know, the
0: upside down?
1: Right. Mm-hmm. It looks like Wookiee vagina.
0: Well,
1: it really kind of does.
0: And you walk through that while you're in this experience. So you definitely live that for a moment.
1: Make mention of that.
0: And I won't give it all away, but at the end, there is kind of a reception area afterwards and a little treat.
1: Treat?
0: It is an edible treat.
1: Is it an edible?
0: No, it is not an edible.
3: Is it an Eggo?
0: It is not an... I'm not going to tell you.
2: Right, oh, man.
0: Right. You got to... This is the part, you know, while I was there with other, you know, quote-unquote influencers who were all videoing and stuff, and they're going to kind of give away the secrets, and I don't think that's a great thing. I took some pictures and video, and Marissa's going to post it on the President's Save account, but I think these people are going to... We're going to give away too much.
1: Did you want to make mention of the sort of awkward... Because we've all had this. Yeah. Uh-huh.
0: Yeah, so while we were there and we got to the end in the reception area, the 6ABC showed up and they brought their camera crew in and Alicia Vitarelli was there.
1: She's been on the show countless times.
0: Oh, we've known her for, you know, 28 years, however
1: her
0: long.
1: Entire run in Philadelphia.
0: Yeah, the whole time she's been here. And so... she was talking to a couple of people and I waited till she was done. I came over, hey, Alicia, how you doing? She's like, oh, she goes, hi, friend. And she gave me a hug and we were just kind of chit chatting and I was leaving and I was like, all right, I'll see you later, Alicia. And she goes, all right, see you later, friend. And I'm like, she doesn't remember who I am. She does not remember my name. She's like, oh, that guy looks vaguely familiar.
1: Is that Barsky?
0: I've met him before. How long have we known her?
1: I know.
0: 25 some odd
1: years. But we've all been in those experiences where if you meet someone out of the element you're used to seeing them in.
0: So tell Alicia if you see her today.
3: Yeah.
0: That was Preston from the Preston and Steve show.
3: She's been here since October of 2010. So almost 16 years.
0: Okay, that long.
4: Well, I am looking at the clock right now, and the president of 6ABC stopped me in Rittenhouse Square a couple weeks ago and was like, hey, just want to say hi. We've met over time. We had him here for the parade. He's like, my son and I listen to the show every day around this time.
0: Awesome.
1: So, there we go.
0: That's a beautiful thing. All right. Well, anyhow, I double thumbs up on on the Stranger Things experience. If you are a fan of the show, it's kind of a must-do thing for you to go and experience it for yourself. It was a lot of fun, and I think you'll enjoy it. So thanks to Netflix House for having us by, me and my family. It was really, really cool. All right, that's it for City Beat. We're going to wrap that up there. Yep, I got some good stuff in. We'll do it again another time, Fred. But in the meantime, we're going to take a break. We're going to come back in a moment. We'll get into the entertainment. No, not the entertainment report. The bizarre file. We already did that, right?
1: Your sports report, Fred.
0: Oh, my God. Be back in a moment. Stay with us.

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1: So, you know, you're a homeowner and you're watching your electric costs go up, and it doesn't look like the people responsible for billing you for that electric is they're going to say, hey, we're going to cut your costs in half. And so I'm watching all this. I'm thinking, is there something I can do? And I was noticing all this sunlight beaming down onto my house. And I thought, what about the idea of putting solar panels up on my roof and perhaps cutting some of those costs down? 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They were clear and away the ones that had the best reputation and the ones I wanted to deal with. And my original perceptions have been verified. 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

0: on 93.3 WMMR. Pride in the name of love. It is 4 minutes after 8. Today is a Thursday. Rapidly approaching those sad bro territory. And our Word of the Week prize will be given away tomorrow. An overnight stay and dining for two at Bally's Atlantic City. So if you've been interested, it's only four letters this week. Got two more to go. Give it away tomorrow. Camp Out for Hunger. We made the announcement. You got the dates to save. The information is available at WMMR.com. And we are setting aside November 16th through the 20th. 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
1: Oh, which is going
0: to
1: be amazing.
0: And already started to get a couple of emails trickling in about people that are planning their food drives, which I love to see this early. Why not get started now? And we have guides to help you out with that. If you would like to check that out at WMMR.com/campout. All right, let's take a look at traffic. What's going on this morning, Marissa?
2: We have an accident on 130, so we are jammed from 295 out to Crown Point Road. Then we're slowing on the Vine westbound from 95 to Broad. And westbound, also from the Parkway out to the Schuylkill. Schuylkill eastbound, the Boulevard to Spring Garden and Passyunk out to South Street. And then again from the Boulevard out to Belmont. And the Blue Route northbound, we're slowing McDade out to the Media Bypass. 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
0: All right, why don't we get you some bizarre file stories for good measure?
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0: 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Wait till you hear this story. A pilot jumped out of the door of a moving plane to his death, leaving the student he was teaching to fly and land the aircraft by herself.
1: An unbelievable story.
0: Flight instructor Leonardo Andres Bertazzo, or Leandro, sorry, was found dead following the incident, which took place in Toledo, Central Argentina.
1: Now, from what I understand, this is how this flight school conducts pop quizzes.
0: Bertazzo was on board the Cessna 150 aircraft with a 22-year-old student named Rosario. The student said Bertazzo told her, "You know what you have to do. Carry on." He then took off his headset and seatbelt, opened the door, and jumped out the plane.
1: Couldn't he have just verbally said, "What do you do if I jump out of the plane?"
0: Eduardo Alvarez, who is the director of the Flying Parrot Cordoba Flying School, where Bertazzo worked, said that there were no signs the pilot was planning to throw himself from the plane. Bertazzo had gone on a flight with another student earlier that day, Alvarez said. And he said he made this tragic decision on board an aircraft with another person by his side. It is impossible to think about it or understand it, but the human mind is so complex.
1: I mean, he literally was, he could have killed her easily. She could have just totally panicked and totally botched the landing, which she thankfully did. But I mean, he put her life at risk.
0: Opening the door of a plane in midair is extremely difficult. Alvarez compared it to trying an open door of a car as traveling 125 miles an hour.
1: It's so hard to jump out of a plane.
0: Rosario, the student, managed to land the plane safely despite being in complete shock. The plane was undamaged. Bertazzo was highly experienced and had also worked as a flight instructor in neighboring Chile. Prosecutors will now investigate the exact details of the incident that led to his death.
1: I wonder, clearly something just snapped.
0: Yep.
1: You know?
0: Yep. All right, here's another weird one. That's why we put it in the bizarre file. A Fort Wayne, Indiana man is facing a felony arson charge after police say he cut off his own genitals and used them to start a fire.
1: This is the second story you've had.
0: Yeah, Christopher.
1: In 1 week.
0: Peden was charged with one count of arson, which carries up to 12 years in prison.
1: Let's start a campfire, collect up some wood, and chopped off penises.
0: Firefighters were called to a garbage fire while police responded to a nearby report of a stabbing. Peden first told officers that he had been stabbed downtown, but later at the hospital said that he wanted to be truthful, admitting that he had gone into the garage at about 2 a.m., used a kitchen knife on himself, poured gasoline on the severed organ, and then lit it. Investigators found a gas container, four lighters, and a knife at the scene.
1: Hon, what are you doing in there?
0: He is due back in court next week. That's just
4: wild.
1: What? What penalty could you give that guy?
4: Yeah, well,
5: he's facing 12 years for arson, so we'll see. A superstitious man in China ended up with a detached retina after slapping his own twitching eye to chase away bad luck. In Chinese folklore...
1: That's not scientific?
5: A twitching left eye is said to bring wealth, while a twitching right eye means disaster.
4: Uh-oh.
5: So when Mr. Li had his right eye twitch for several days, he grew more and more anxious. Warm compresses did not help, so he turned to the internet, where he found a suggestion to simply slap the eye that turned his bad luck into a self-fulfilling prophecy. What are you going for over there?
4: My finger slipped to the wrong button.
5: He hit his right eye and the area around it over and over for 3 days. The twitching finally stopped, but then his vision suddenly narrowed until he could see only straight ahead and his side vision was gone.
1: Side effects of punching your eye may include dizziness.
5: Once he told doctors about his slapping routine, they diagnosed a detached retina, rushed him to the emergency surgery. Thankfully, he recovered his sight and is expected to be fine after that.
1: I would love to see the site that suggests that as a cure for this condition.
5: Yep. Parents in Merseyside, England, got a nasty surprise after paper hedgehogs. So this is essentially where you take some, you make like an origami thing. It looks like a little hedgehog thing. Paper hedgehogs handed out to their kids turned out to be made from pages of an erotic novel.
6: No.
5: An elderly man had been...
1: How duplicitous.
5: ...crafting the little creatures from donated books to raise money for charity, cheerfully giving them out to the children in supermarkets like Tesco and Morrison's on... and at first, it seemed like a sweet gesture, complete with googly eyes and furry noses on them.
1: It's how I get off.
5: But some parents were horrified to find the folded pages contained graphic sexual content.
1: Jeez.
5: With several traced to Nicholas Baker's 1994 book, The Fermata. Linda Fortune, whose four-year-old granddaughter got one, warned others online. And at least seven more families said the same thing had happened to them.
1: So we're looking at one of these hedgehogs. I think you'd be kind of compelled to see what the text says on the various pages.
5: Yeah, Merseyside police spoke to the man who said that he normally checks the pages first.
1: Sure.
5: He was mortified by the mix-up. Officers decided there was no malice, no crime committed. Some parents even defended him, calling it an honest mistake.
1: How many erotic books did he have around the house to do that?
5: No, these were donated
1: books. Oh, they were donated.
5: So, he just uses them to make stuff for the kids. A Canadian mother got the surprise of her life when she gave birth in her sleep and did not even know it. 27-year-old Carolina Moreno went in to be induced and tested positive for a common bacteria called group B strep. So she was given antibiotics. After more than an hour, her epidural finally kicked in strong, and she dozed off with her husband, sister, and cousin also asleep in the room. Nurses kept coming in to find the baby's heartbeat, which had been tricky since he had moved a lot. But when the monitor could not pick it up, a nurse pulled back the blankets and found Moreno's newborn son had already delivered, curled up beside her. And she had no idea.
7: Duh.
5: Yeah. She estimates...
7: I've been here for like 7 minutes.
5: ...that he went unnoticed for about 6 minutes, it says.
7: Anybody here? Hello?
5: The nurse quickly picked him up and got him crying. Doctors say such unrecognized births are rare, but they can happen with a strong epidural.
1: Could you imagine sleeping through something that'd be huge.
5: Sounds like heaven.
1: Yeah.
5: For women who give birth.
1: Right.
5: Her son, now 3 months old, is healthy and fittingly the calmest baby in the family. And that is what I have in your bizarre file this morning. All right. You know what I'd like to do? I'd like to give away some of those movie screening passes that we have for The Odyssey. The screening is coming up on Monday. Did I throw that away, Casey?
4: You might have thrown it away.
5: I'm sorry about that.
1: It's IMAX.
5: Monday in the IMAX Theater in King of Prussia. And if you would like to go, it'd be caller number 22-610-660-9333. And you will end up going to the Regal King of Prussia. And the movie doesn't open until July 17th, but this screening is on Monday at 7 p.m. So you get in well in advance of it, and you'll be able to see this epic before most people do. So let's take care of you. Caller 22. We'll take a break. We'll come back in just a moment. Don't forget, later on this morning, live music. Blackstone Cherry is going to be here in our studio. We'll return shortly. Stay with us.
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6: 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So you can copy and paste it into your phone. No pen required, because we care. Well, that and Jackie chews all our pens.
5: You know, it's so perfect, right? Just how you never think about your house until suddenly it becomes the only thing you can think about. Stuff that stops working, and then you're like, oh, man. 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

0: Foo Fighters, 93.3 WNMR, Tippett in the Rocks, 8:26 on this Thursday morning of the Preston and Steve Show. Rain today. We're going to get a little bit of a washout later on. It's going to be popping up midday into evening and high temp about 84 degrees. We're going to take a look at traffic right now, though, so nothing affected by any moisture yet, but I'm sure there's traffic anyway. Marissa, what's going on?
1: Part of Lincoln Drive is closed down. This is for a tree down both directions between Harvey Street and Johnson Street. We also have another incident. This is on DeKalb Pike between Solon Boulevard and Henderson Road, where it's road construction that has the area detoured. We're slowing on 76 eastbound from the Boulevard out to Vine, westbound from Passyunk to South Street, and the Boulevard out to Gladman, the 95 southbound from Cotman to the Vine. 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And that's your traffic on 93.3 WMMR.
0: All right, thank you, Marissa. The fellas at Blackstone Cherry are here.
2: Hey, yes.
0: Starting to get set up. Rodney Bird, the amazing engineer extraordinaire, is preparing for a performance. So we'll get him in here in the 9 o'clock hour. Always looking forward to that. They're going to be playing in Quakertown tonight. Part of the Sounds of Summer concert series. I'm sorry, not tonight, tomorrow night. They're here to perform here today. But we got some time to chat, and I've seen a lot of surveys. So we're going to get the survey says.
2: You know, it's kind of wild. Again, at the beginning of this whole thing, we get these surveys all the time. They suggest, hey, try this on your show. And they were all horrible. Some of them have now become actually pretty good.
0: Yeah, well.
2: Inside, some are still horrible.
0: I'll start with this one. There were 2,000 respondents. They were asking about watching oddly satisfying videos. And of the recipients or of the people that were questioned, they spend about half an hour a day consuming these clips, and it adds up to 3 hours a week or a whopping 156 hours a year spent on oddly satisfying videos. And so by that, I don't mean just scrolling through videos. I'll give you an idea.
2: Please.
0: Okay, so the most popular, 33% said pimple popping videos, followed by pressure and power washing videos.
2: Yeah.
0: So Casey's on board for that.
2: I'll tell you one that I guarantee.
0: 27% said that.
2: On the list, Preston. Mowing the lawn.
3: Yeah.
2: Trimming, hedge maintenance, all of that stuff. I find that bizarrely ASMR-ish.
0: I do too. And it's part of this, Steve. Mowing lawns is one of them. And I do too. I told you, especially the time lapse. They're just going and zipping through and doing the edging and all this stuff. I find it very satisfying.
2: There's the guy who's got millions of, he's a landscaper. His company goes to these people who are in a bad way, whether they're veterans who, you know, they've lost financial resources or whatever. The town's issuing them, penalties for not taking care of their lawn. Mm-hmm. And they come in and do this massive cleanup. And it's just like you just sit there transfixed.
3: What about woodworking videos? Does that make its way in there? Because I really do dig watching people just kind of like put together like a table or, you know, like it doesn't stuff. Matter, but it's all time-lapse stuff as well.
2: Time-lapse really makes, and you know what? Pornography.
3: Oh, pornography.
0: No, it's not on here.
3: Oh, all right. Right.
0: But I mean, it would certainly fall within that. And you know, there's a gal, I watched this gal, Nicole, who just chops wood.
2: Yeah.
0: And I love part of it is ASMR because the sound of the wood being split.
2: Right.
0: She does all kinds of stuff and refurbishes things. And that's part of it for me, too.
1: How about the hydraulic crushing?
0: Crushing objects, Marissa, is the next one that's mentioned. 27% said object crushing is one of the oddly satisfying videos that they like to watch.
2: In that very vein, Marissa, there is one account where the guy takes, it is a large ball bearing.
0: Heat it up.
2: Superheats it.
0: Yeah.
2: And drops it into different
0: like
2: things.
0: Like to 1,000 degrees.
2: Like to 1,000, like red hot.
0: Yeah.
2: Almost white hot.
0: Yep.
3: Hey, Press, what about people getting sucker punched on the street? Is that on there?
0: It's not on there.
3: Oh, man.
0: But there are lots of those videos for sure. The desire to see oddly satisfying stuff happens in real life as well. And some of that comes with blowing your nose. More than 37% of respondents say that checking what's in the tissue after blowing is oddly satisfying.
2: Wow.
1: Do you guys check?
3: Oh, yeah.
0: I don't really. I'm a nose picker, and I know that's disgusting, but when I
2: nose grinner.
0: When I blow my nose, it hurts my ears.
2: Oh, yeah, because you have the tinnitus.
0: No, it's not from that. It's for whatever reason, it's almost like, you know, when you equalize. Like okay. You squeeze your nose and breathe out, mm-hmm. and it causes your ears to pop.
2: Will you occasionally eat it?
0: No.
2: Oh, okay.
0: It happens to me all the time, and I know it's gross to be a nose picker, but I don't like blowing my nose. So, Marissa, the answer is no. But when I pick, yeah, I take a look. Yeah, look at that big old, that's a
2: oh, that's
0: winner.
2: Going in the file.
0: Yeah.
1: Matt has a crazy habit. He's been doing it since he's a kid. He blows once, and then he twists the end of it and puts it, like, into his nose.
2: Oh,
1: and,
2: oh
1: and,
2: like a,
0: I know what you're talking about.
1: But
0: like a pipe cleaner.
1: Yeah. The reason it bothers me is because every tissue just has one use.
3: Oh.
1: And I'm a tissue saver. Every tissue gets a couple uses.
0: Okay.
3: Yeah. I'll blow, fold, blow.
1: Yes.
3: Yeah.
1: I might put it in my pocket and blow later.
2: I'm a wealthy businessman, so I don't recycle my snot tissues.
3: Okay. I will never use the tissue more than once. I mean, I will blow into it more than once, but I will never use it.
2: Yeah.
0: Do you want to stick it in your pocket and save it for later?
3: No.
0: I wipe my nose. I don't blow my nose. But okay. if I wipe my nose, yeah, Marissa, I'll hang on to it and do it again later.
1: If it's not like a full big old blow.
0: Steve, remember? Handkerchiefs.
2: Oh my God.
0: Oh, my dad used to have a snot rag.
2: It was
0: horrible.
2: It was like a Rorschach test of dried, crusty snot. I'm like, what? Dude, I don't care what your reasoning is. That is a disgrace.
3: You say that, and we had a pastor at my church. He not only had that, but he left it, he put it in his in the sleeve of his Oxford shirt. You know who his great niece was? JoJo.
0: Joanne?
3: Joanne that we worked with that I went to college with. Her great uncle was the pastor of my church.
2: Oh, that's funny.
1: Yeah. And then it's chivalrous to share that handkerchief with a woman.
0: Supposedly.
1: Yeah. If you're crying, use this crusty handkerchief.
3: Well, I mean, listen, anything that I use that expels something from my body, I check. So what I mean is...
2: Toilet paper.
3: I always check.
2: Yeah.
3: Every wipe I check.
2: You're looking for blood?
3: Looking for,
0: when it's clean.
3: If it's clean, I go, nah.
0: One more.
3: I got to just make sure that wasn't, you know.
0: Yeah.
2: And then you get a gold star.
3: Yeah. But like Q-tips, you know, after I get them clean on the ear, I'm like, okay, what was on there?
0: Yeah, me too.
2: I mean, these are
0: gross things, but, you know.
2: You're probing for stuff and you want it to, you know, if you're successful.
0: Yeah.
2: That's not rag, though. That was comparable to the, my grandmother would have the perpetual rolled up in her sleeve tissue that would go all day. I'm like, no. Don't touch me with snot hand, Grammy.
1: Because women aren't allowed to have pockets.
0: The ear thing, Casey, reminded me of a scene from Married with Children one time. It was it's Ed Bundy, right?
2: Al Bundy.
0: I'm sorry, not Ed
3: Bundy. Not Ted Bundy.
0: Ted Bundy. No, Al Bundy's sitting there. They're going inside their head, like you can hear what they're thinking, and each person is saying a different thing, and he's sitting there picking at his ear, and he pulls out and he looks at his finger, and in his mind you hear... I'll bet Peg would like to see this. And he sticks it over in front of her face.
3: Did she like to see it?
0: Of course. No, she thought it was disgusting. So, by the way, other extremely satisfying things, and this one is kind of interesting. 55% of people find it extremely satisfying to be breathing out of both nostrils after being congested.
2: Yeah, we have
0: well, yeah.
2: Yeah. Yeah.
0: You can
2: yeah.
0: finally breathe again.
2: I'll tell you what is, I think, falls in that realm is if you've been swimming and you have water in your ear and or ears and it finally becomes dislodged.
0: Yes. And that warm sensation of water.
2: Right.
0: Coming out of your ear or whatever it's moving around. That is satisfying too. So, ooh.
2: I can hear again.
0: Yeah. Ooh. A little eargasm. Beyond blowing your noses and checking what came out.
2: Can I guess the next one?
0: Well, sure. There's just a handful of things.
2: Oh, no, go ahead then.
0: No, do tell.
2: Explosive diarrhea.
0: No.
2: Oh, no.
0: Satisfying? Some people might find
3: videos?
0: That.
3: Videos?
4: I don't know if I would.
2: Videos I'm talking about.
0: Mm-hmm. No, these aren't videos. These are just things. So like putting paper through a shredder.
2: Yeah.
0: Is oddly satisfying to some people. Here's one that I totally am on board with. Keyboard noises. So, you know me, my ASMR.
2: We did a test a number of years ago when we were at Y100. There was a communal area.
0: Yeah.
2: It's kind of a, everyone can go in and use the, they have computers in this room.
0: It was a computer room.
2: Right.
0: Everybody had, you know, they didn't have laptops
2: right.
0: at that point. Yep.
2: And Preston said resolutely on air that you could identify people by their typing, by their keyboard strokes, and the way they approach the keyboard. Mm-hmm. And you did.
3: Yeah.
2: I think you nailed most of them, right?
0: I got a few of them right. But because we would all sit in the room and use a computer, and I heard very specific patterns in people's typing, mm-hmm. and I felt that I could identify them. So
3: let me ask you this, Preston: does your ASMR like? I'm giving your ASMR its own personality.
2: Yeah, yeah.
3: Does it like the sound of your dog's nails on the hardwood floor?
0: Yeah, but yeah. I don't hear that sound that often. Okay. We have a lot of carpet in my house, and okay. so. But yes, that would definitely be.
2: Has that sound changed now that your dog has an inordinately large penis?
0: No, it's now it's click click clap click click clap click click clap. So other things that people find oddly satisfying: popping bubble wrap.
2: Mm-hmm. Well, that's one of the classics.
0: Mm-hmm.
2: Even people who aren't prone to be enjoy this kind of stuff will enjoy that bubble wrap.
0: Mm-hmm. And this one, who wouldn't like this? A good hot bath. That's not oddly satisfying. No, that's just
2: comforting,
0: satisfying
2: and nice. Yeah.
0: Now I don't know what this is. You guys probably do, but what are mukbangs?
2: Oh, those are people who eat food on video. We talked about this.
0: Oh yeah.
2: Some of that stuff can be absolutely revolting because in many cases, and it just happens to be whatever your cultural dietary things are. But a lot of the times, Preston, what they're eating will still be alive.
3: Yeah, I generally don't really care to watch people bite into something, but there are a couple of food influencers that I do follow. This one lady in particular, I just started following like a month ago. She makes these amazing Italian dishes, and every single time at the end, she bites into it, and I'm like, I like the way she eats.
2: There we go. Yeah. And then she picks her nose.
3: Yeah, she picks her nose.
0: Kathy used to like to watch me eat.
1: Oh.
0: You remember that?
3: Yeah.
0: She says she would always, she enjoyed how I ate. Well, I thought that was a nice compliment.
2: You savor it, which I think is the thing. And then you make a lot of sound. Hot diggity dog.
1: That's what I hear in your head every time you take a bite.
0: Yeah. All right, here's another one. A text, somebody said, my 12-year-old son finds cleaning the lint from the dryer vent very satisfying.
3: I love it. Yes. Nobody else
2: that's
3: in my family does it.
2: I enjoy cleaning 12-year-olds from my dryer.
3: Oh. Oh my God.
0: I find it kind of, I don't like the fact that I have to do it, mm-hmm. but I do like that when it all comes off in one piece. Uh-huh. That's pretty cool.
2: Do you know what I love watching is is cotton candy.
1: I can see that
2: there's something almost magical about it.
1: Steve, I've been seeing a lot of videos where people put their head in the cotton candy machine.
2: Shut
1: and
2: up.
1: They spin around and they can just eat themselves.
2: How big
1: out.
2: A cotton candy machine can fit a human head?
3: Yeah, they are.
0: They're pretty big.
2: Then we need to get that in here.
3: Yeah.
2: I'll do it.
3: Yes. Yes.
2: My head is perfectly made for it.
0: Dude, we're looking at a video. Yeah.
2: If we get a cotton candy machine in here, I will put my head
0: dude,
2: in
0: next week. This is Camp Out for Hunger.
2: Yes.
0: Oh. That's
2: jot it
0: that's
2: down.
0: Something we can do. Yeah, please, somebody write that down.
3: Marissa, you writing that down?
1: Yep, got it.
2: My head is perfect. This the guy who's doing it in this video has hair.
3: I guarantee you Skelly's has that.
0: Oh, probably.
3: Ooh. Yeah.
0: One time we had a... I don't know if our kids or somebody, one of Rochelle's family members got a small cotton candy machine maker. It was kind of like a toy. And what you do, you actually would take Jolly Ranchers and put them in the middle, and it would melt that.
2: That makes sense.
0: And spins around and throws it out. That's how that happens. That's how that works. It takes this crystallized hard candy type of material, heats it up and spins it, and it all just flies out and it becomes aerated like that.
2: Is there
0: really
2: anything less nutritional or good for you than cotton candy? But that is so much fun.
0: I don't like cotton candy
2: anymore. Yeah.
0: I used to love it. I was a kid, obviously, but now I just find it like
3: I'm good for a
0: bite. That's a waste.
3: Yeah, no, it is a waste. I'm good for it's kind of like candy corns. Like I'm good for literally one candy corn a year. Just kind of like 'tis the season type
2: just
3: of crap.
2: Literally have one candy corn.
3: That's it, man.
2: Wow.
3: Yeah, but Skelly's does have they have cotton candy machines.
2: And we'll cotton candy my friggin' head.
3: Yes, we will.
0: All right, we've got some interesting texts coming in concerning oddly satisfying things. Somebody said, "What about peeling dead skin?"
3: Oh, dude,
2: now that's your thing.
0: Yeah,
2: you like to remove scabs.
0: I have psoriasis, so you know it's part and parcel.
2: You know
0: I don't have it bad anymore. There was a time where I had it bad.
2: All right.
0: I had like a moderate case, and now it's very very mild, so I don't get that satisfaction anymore.
2: Do you remember the scene in The Craft when Nev Campbell gets all that? That's like, that's, she gets all this dead skin removed in one fell swoop, and it's oddly soothing.
3: I have all these calluses on the padding of my hand from the gym, and I love just ripping that dead skin off.
2: Wow.
3: Because it grows back like really, really quickly, too.
0: All right, here are some other texts. Neti Pots, very satisfying.
2: So I
0: or Neil Med.
2: I know the Neil Med. When I'm doing it.
3: You do it a lot, right?
2: I do it like four times a day.
3: Still, yeah, like
2: absolutely, religiously.
0: Okay. This one's, I like this one. The peeling of stickers and film off of new electronics.
3: Mm-hmm.
2: You know what I like?
0: It's pretty satisfying.
2: I do like that. Yeah. I like unwrapping mummies.
0: Yeah.
2: It's wonderful.
0: That used to be an activity back in the turn of the century.
2: That's right, yeah.
0: They would have parties and people come together and they would unwrap mummies. It's crazy.
2: It turns out there's a dead body in here.
0: But no, I like that. Peeling that film off, because what you remove it from will never be more pristine than it is in that moment.
2: So if you have like a large, I have this large set that I got from Worldwide Stereo, and it had the film across the front of the screen.
0: Yep.
2: And it's like, welcome to the world, newborn.
0: On my car, it's not a touchscreen, but it's looks like it is. It has the plastic covering on it. I've never taken it off.
2: Oh, how really? Long have you been? Yeah.
0: I've had it since 2021.
2: You know where it becomes dangerous? When they hermetically seal like your power cord and adapter.
0: Mm-hmm.
2: You know, it's the little brick, the little block that, attaches into the socket. That thing becomes superheated, and you don't know that it's wrapped in plastic like that.
3: Yeah.
0: Right.
3: You know what actually is oddly satisfying, but when it doesn't work, it can get so frustrating, is when you're peeling the paint tape off, and you get that line, that crystal line, but it has to stay intact, because when the tape rips, you're like,
0: yeah.
1: You're supposed to peel it while it's still wet.
3: Yeah.
0: No kidding.
1: Yeah, that's what I found out recently.
0: Okay. Here was another one. This person said, I find it comforting to see another person get a back rub.
3: Really?
0: Never thought about that.
2: Mm-hmm. I find it soothing for me to get a back rub.
0: Yeah, that's true, too. Let me see here. Hold on, Marissa. I'm going to scroll back here because there was one I saw a little ways back that I thought was... Yes, people are texting in, pressure washer, watching a horse farrier or cleaning hooves.
2: You know what?
1: Yeah. Yep. Yes.
0: I like that, too. Wow.
2: You know what's great? With a closed circuit camera watching people go to the bathroom. Like, remember, Chuck Berry was into that.
0: He was into that.
2: He was totally into that.

0: Steven Singer opened his first Second store in Bucks County, located in the village of Newtown next to the Capitol Grill. It's worth the trip. IHateStevenSinger.com.
1: Talking cleaning hooves here for crying out loud.
2: Deranged lunatic.
1: Watching wood carving videos is ASMR to me, this person says. It's Ed the Viking Trucker.
2: Okay. What about Zen Gardens in time lapse?
1: I don't think I've ever watched that.
2: Yeah.
1: Zen Gardens in
2: where
1: time
2: they'll,
1: lapse?
2: They'll, you know, they'll do the raking and the patterns.
1: That's pretty cool.
2: Yeah.
3: Sand art.
2: Yes, sand art, exactly. Yeah.
1: Let me see here.
3: I love when somebody takes a palette and different colors of paint, and then they put them together, and then it becomes this, they color match something else.
2: There's a guy, Marissa, who uses just his hands, and he starts with, and he's been called to D.C. to do, you know, historical portraits and stuff like that, mm-hmm. and he's taking what appears to be like a kid just slapping paint,
1: right.
2: and he's doing, and then somehow it comes together in a phenomenal portrait.
1: Marissa, are you talking about the people where they'll show a color of something to the guy and then he will use the palette of colors he has to mix it up exactly?
3: Yes.
1: Oh, yeah. It's incredible. It's an unbelievable talent.
3: And then I saw one recently where someone was doing it to skin tone and the caption said something to the effect of when you don't understand makeup, but you understand color wheel. And he put down all these different makeups, and then suddenly it was just a perfect match.
1: Okay. Jesus. Some I can't read. Somebody says laying sod, chopping wood with an axe, chiropractor adjustment videos.
2: Ah.
1: Earwax cleaning videos, yeah. It says, are satisfying.
2: How are you with the pimple popping?
1: I'm okay with it.
2: Yeah.
1: I find it kind of satisfying.
2: Do you know
1: bizarrely.
2: What's one, though, that was one of the most... And then, listen, I can watch people be vivisected and horror movies chopped to bits. But when they remove the gauze from a rhinoplasty, it's just unbelievable.
1: Casey, here's one for you. This guy says, I like watching a guy make cowboy hats.
4: Dude.
1: It's called Wild Hats. Is that the same
4: That's
1: one?
4: That's the guy. That's the guy, man. Listen, I'm following this dude.
2: You should be wearing a cowboy hat.
4: Listen, there are a lot of styles of hats. I wouldn't like to wear your classic Stetson hat, but there are certain styles like, man, I really like the way that looks. I just don't know if it would look right on this face and this head.
2: You would use a cabaret.
4: Yeah, no. No.
2: Cowboy hat / beret.
4: But I watched this guy. I love his style. You know, like that's a coffin top. Yes. Yeah. I'm like watching
1: We're
4: him
1: watching
4: all.
1: Watching a video right now.
2: There is a, I mean, that's why people who do this and do the top names in it are in high demand.
4: But like, so I watched this and I went to his website because I was like, okay, maybe I'll get one. Like, they're like $500 to $1,000.
2: Are you kidding?
4: Yes.
2: Really?
4: I swear.
1: Case,
4: yeah.
1: It won't look right on you.
4: Right?
1: Yeah.
4: Well, so you've seen my beach hat, right? The beach hat that I wear, the big giant straw hat.
1: Yep.
4: I feel like that looks right on me, right?
1: I don't think it looks right.
2: Have you considered a
1: But it doesn't matter what I think. I mean, as long as it feels good and you like it, that's cool.
2: A Carmen Miranda cornucopia hat. Yeah. I can do that.
1: With the fruit.
2: Yeah, the fruit and the whole thing.
1: Yeah.
3: These are an experience, like all over, especially like mountain towns. You go to these places and you wait in line or you make an appointment and they do the feathers and pearls and all sorts of things. But I bet you if you went to his store is in Kentucky maybe?
4: Kentucky, yeah.
3: That there would be a style that you could pull off.
4: Yeah, I like a more rounded brim of the hat than, you know, the classic cowboy hat.
2: You can go Marshall Matt Dillon or Festus, like the droopy. Sure, I'll get you the sponsor for that bizarre file.
1: You'd probably like the Tombstone one. In that, they were all wearing those ones with the big flat, wide brim on it.
4: Kind of like that better. Yeah.
1: Okay.
4: Yeah.
1: That's more your style.
4: I don't know which color would be best because it's not like I'm going to go get a whole array of them.
3: No,
4: I'm thinking like something like more of like a forest green.
2: What about a hat that holds two beers? With a hose.
4: I could put some sodas in that.
2: There you go. Right? Yeah. Yeah. You don't drink it.
1: So let me see here. There's some other good. This is a good conversation. I know this is part of a survey says, but somebody says, I love watching people restore old rusted objects.
2: Yes.
3: Yeah, that's cool.
1: Let me see here. What is that one? Gold nail? I don't know what that means.
4: Oh, the gold nail. So he knows who he made. That's the hat guy. So the last thing he does is he sticks a gold nail and he goes, put a gold nail on so you know who made it. That's his kind of like his slogan, his trademark at the end of the video.
2: So he nails the hat to your head?
4: No, he puts a gold nail in the hat.

0: Oh.
1: It's kind of like his trademark.
2: When you buy the hat, there's a gold nail in it?
1: Yeah.
2: Okay,
1: yeah.
2: So it's a little, you know, it's like the signature. You know, a Gucci trademark thing.
0: Don't forget to nail that hat to your head.
2: Right? Wouldn't that be great?
0: Each hat comes with a ball peen hammer.
2: Somebody says watching videos of washing someone's hair, brushing it, shampoo. Listen, there's a series of videos of female barbers in Japan and this extremely lengthy grooming session they put you through, and they've got it all mic'd up for ASMR.
1: Right, yeah.
2: I do like those a lot.
1: These are more funny videos, but I love it when hairstylists mess with people. There's a one lady, she kept using the spray bottle on her client's head. And she was like, I'm just going to keep doing this until she says something about it. I mean, her hair was just soaking wet. Or like guys that'll be doing a shave on somebody.
2: Yeah.
1: And they'll just like grab the dude's top lip. And you see the guy's eye like. Yeah.
3: That's another one when people get waxed.
1: I don't watch waxing videos.
3: Yes. Sometimes I've seen guys get like everything waxed. It's a lot. But like when they put it in their nose and they like pull it out or pull it out of their ears.
2: So going for the pain. Painful reaction that
3: it's just oddly satisfying. It's not it's not the painful reaction.
2: Okay.
3: It's the seeing ripping all that of hair. The wax.
0: You're saying it's basically the same as clearing an overgrown yard. Like you're expelling all of that.
1: You know what videos I also love, and they're hilarious to me, are people that are getting scared at work, you know, like jump scares.
0: You find that soothing?
1: It's oddly satisfying is what it is. And there's one lady, and I can't tell you how many times I've seen it, because she's always in the compilation videos, but I feel like she's a nurse or something like that, but they jump out and scare her, and she goes, ah!
2: Yes. That would definitely fall in line. This is a side subject, but it's somebody pulling a prank on someone because you mentioned that.
1: Yeah.
2: And there's a guy, he's a bodybuilder. He is working at an outdoor gym, kind of like Muscle Beach. Mm-hmm. And he goes over to an outdoor shower to clean off. But there's a stairwell that goes up above it, and there's a ledge that overhangs, and somebody can be standing above where the shower is. And this guy's washing his hair, and there's a guy standing above, and he's got a bottle of shampoo. So the guy's under the water. He's washing his hair, and there's a guy who just keeps squirting shampoo on top of his head. This guy thinks he's rinsing off the shampoo.
0: And it never stops.
2: And the suds just keep going and going, and he's just like, and eventually he's like thinking he's insane. He's crazy. He can't figure it out. It is one of the funnier prank videos I've seen in a while. So there are loads of different ones. Here's another one. A text says, Japanese people pampering their dogs. I haven't seen videos seen those, like that.
0: Yeah.
2: Let's see. Watching vintage porn is soothing to this.
0: It really is. It's because there's that sort of sped up sepia tone.
2: Yeah.
1: I'd love to know anybody that just watches porn that doesn't use it. Do you know what I mean? Like,
0: you mean for medicinal purposes?
1: No. Like, listen, I mean.
0: To assist in the.
2: Just to watch.
1: Just to watch.
0: Oh, I see.
2: Yeah, just to, you know, I really love the plot.
0: You're just not maximizing your efforts then.
2: Yeah. Let me see here.
0: Like Siskel and Ebert never reviewed porn movies.
3: Oh. Saw one this morning, was making a record, especially when they put the little bits in it.
1: I love
3: that. Like pressing vinyl, pretty much.
2: When they put the little bits in it, what do you mean?
3: You ever see the vinyl that has the colored specks?
2: Oh, yeah.
3: Yes.
2: There's another similar to that. And I don't know what you call this type, this process, but it involves painting or staining. And there's a liquid, and they will squirt some other type of paint or other liquid in it.
0: Yeah.
2: And then they'll dip something in and pull it back out. And it's got a swirled pattern on it or something like that. I have no idea what that technique is called.
3: Is it like a decoupage?
2: No,
3: you put something on top of it. But yes, it's that pattern that comes up.
0: You're talking about
3: it, right?
0: The floating film on like top of a liquid that they'll do over a bowling ball or.
2: Yeah.
0: Yeah.
1: They'll actually do it on human skin as well. So they'll do it on that. Yeah. Yeah. It's almost like a tattoo that you can get. I watch these people. They dip their kid in it, right? So they were at like some sort of a festival and they did all this stuff. And then they dipped the kid's legs in, and he basically had like full on, you know, tattooed.
0: Tie-dyed legs.
2: Name is Hydro Dip.
0: Hydro Dip.
2: Okay.
0: Mm-hmm. Yeah,
2: I find those satisfying.
0: After we cotton candy my head, let's Hydro Dip my head.
2: Dude.
0: I'd do it.
2: Yeah. Mm-hmm. If you say you can do this to a human being,
1: you can do it to human skin.
2: All right, write that down next to cotton candy.
0: It would be like
2: hydro dip.
0: It would be like the greatest Paws Easter egg ever.
2: Things to do to Steve's head at Camp Out for Hunger. Yes. I'm looking at a video of a guy doing it to his arm right now. We have to do this to your head, Steve.
0: Yes.
2: We got to do that to your head.
0: Wow, man. This guy's doing it to the...
2: A gun. Yeah. Who's wrapping it in snake skin.
0: Did you see on a slightly tangential thing here, Preston? There was these people in a room. You want to try these dumb things.
2: Yeah.
0: And there was sort of an indoor pool in a smaller room. And they were putting dry ice into the pool.
2: Okay.
0: But the room was closed off. And so what it did is...
2: Can't that kill you?
0: It did.
2: Shut up.
0: Three people died jumping into the pool.
2: Yeah.
0: Because what it did is it becomes a lethal gas. Yes.
2: Yeah. It fills up the space of the oxygen.
0: It had nowhere to escape. Exactly. Yeah, it swapped it on out.
2: More of that... it's carbon dioxide, right?
0: Yeah.
2: Rather than... then oxygen, that's messed up. Marissa, is this more hydro dipping that you're watching?
3: I think Casey reminded me that I think I've been seeing this at a lot of festivals.
0: Mm-hmm. Where people hydro dip their bodies?
2: That's, you could totally see that.
0: Yeah. Preston.
2: Yeah.
0: Hydro dip your dog's inordinately large penis.
2: Okay. Mm-hmm. All right. I'm coming around. We'll see. All right. So, yay. All right. Things to do at Camp Out for Hunger. I love it. Well, anyhow.
0: Well, there's a plethora of really interesting things as far as what you sit there. This is the kind of stuff that keeps you scrolling.
2: Yeah.
0: Once it gets into your algorithm, you're going to be fed all of this stuff. And before you know it, you're watching many people with cotton candied heads.
2: Yeah. Casey, when you're watching power washing, mm-hmm. Is it power washing art or is it just power washing?
1: Just power washing.
2: No
1: but,
2: kidding.
1: That hasn't been part of my algo lately.
0: I know something, Preston. Silverware that has become... there was the commercial that used to have it. What the tarnished?
3: Tarnished?
0: Yeah. So there was the tarnish remover.
2: Yeah.
0: And there was a series of, this is from years ago, where they dip the spoon into the tarnish, gone.
2: Pull it out,
0: yeah.
2: And it's pristine.
0: Right.
2: Very satisfying.
0: Yeah. Absolutely.
2: I agree. Well,
0: I'll dip my head in that.
2: Okay.
0: That
2: look, all of Steve's skin came off.
0: Steve just put his head into a jug of lye.
2: That skin,
0: wow,
2: is gone.
0: His skull looks amazing.
2: Wow. All right, so, well, this has been Survey Says with only one survey. We'll come back to this another time. All right, let's take a break because Blackstone Cherry is here and they're getting prepped to perform, so they got to get in and sound check. We might have to play a couple songs. We'll see about that.
0: Absolutely.
2: But we're coming back with live music on MMR. Make sure you stay with us.
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1: And during the few moments that we have left, we want to talk right down to earth in a language that everybody here can easily understand.

0: Lynn and Geller, 93.3 WMMR. It's Everything That Rocks. Another one of those bands that's done live performances for us before. Camp Papa Hunger. They were incredible.
1: Yeah.
0: And we have some live music happening here in just mere moments. The band is all set up and ready to go. We'll welcome on board in just a moment. Let's take a look at your traffic first and see how we are doing there. Marissa, what's going on, please?
2: We're slowing on the Blue Route northbound. It's between McNeid and the Media Bypass. And there's an accident on the left shoulder of the southbound side right before Ridge Pike. We're jammed up starting about south of the Turnpike. We're also slowing on the Vine westbound from 95 out to the Broad Street exit. Then the Schuylkill eastbound from the Boulevard to Vine westbound from Vare to South Street. And the Boulevard out to Gladwin. Then 95 southbound from Cottman Avenue to the Vine. 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
0: All right, thank you very much, Marissa. Our next guests are performing tomorrow night. They're in Cute Town. They are going to be playing at the University Performance Center, and it's part of the Sounds of Summer concert series in Quakertown. And we've been playing their latest song, Deep. We played a lot of songs from this band throughout the years. Please welcome to our studio this morning, Black Stone Cherry.
3: Hello.
4: Thank you, thank you.
5: How you doing?
0: Gentlemen, nice to see you. So we have Chris, Ben, Steve, and John Fred. Not John. You can't
6: the
0: call
6: man
0: him Fred.
6: With two first names.
0: But it's got to be
7: John Fred.
0: John Fred.
8: All right. Like, right. So Fred has to be in there somewhere.
0: Yeah. Most definitely. Thank you guys for being here. We appreciate it. You've been to Philly before, right?
5: Yes.
0: Yeah, many times. But has it been a little while since you've been through town?
8: It's been too long.
5: Okay. It's been entirely too long.
8: Yeah. We used to do Philadelphia all the time.
5: Electric Factory.
8: Years ago. But then we started hitting up everywhere else other than, you know what I mean?
0: Yeah.
8: We would go to Hershey or we would go to Allentown and we would play all those different places. So it feels good to be back here properly.
9: Nice. Yeah. Well, you know, you sit and I'll be honest in one of those places like, I know those guys, but do I really know those guys? And songs would pop up and we were preparing for this. I'm like, you, and I was saying to Preston, you have kind of this interesting, almost Hendrix-esque, like in Europe, in London, in England, you have a huge a fan base, a huge following. You've played Royal Albert Hall, you've played massive venues, and you'll still go do smaller venues. And is that to keep everything pure, to keep it real, or just by the necessity of things? Because you have this large fan base. And you give them all different ways to see you.
5: I think we do it as a choice. You know, I mean, obviously, you got to sell the tickets wherever you go.
9: Right.
5: You know? But for us, you know, we've been very fortunate over there that we've been able to get to, like, an arena level, success level, you know, when we do the UK and stuff. But we really enjoy going back and playing the venues that we kind of started out in over there, or that we were kind of at our breaking point in over there, you know, the theaters, things like that. And it's just a lot of fun to go back and do those rooms. I mean, we've got a tour on sale now that's sold out about half the dates or so far.
8: Maybe even more. I think it's like 80% sold. It's crazy, and it's a testament to what our fans love, I think, about when we come over there is we give them, like you said, we give them different opportunities to see us in different settings.
9: Can that provide an opportunity for you also to workshop things?
8: Sure.
9: You know?
8: Yeah, you can play songs there that maybe... You can play songs in a theater or a club setting that might not go in an arena setting. You know,
9: right,
8: you can do
9: right.
8: some deeper cuts there or something like that that can go over great there. So we're just as excited about it as they are, I think.
9: I thought it was wild. I'm sorry, Case, that and reading about initially in the early stages, you had this this EP that came out. And when you were first signed, you were signed, it seemed to be more on the strength of the what you would do on stage. Like you blew the company away. Who signed you first?
5: So we were Roadrunner first.
9: Okay. And was it a lot of that just predicated on your active and loyal fan base coming to see your shows and what you were doing on stage?
5: I mean, it was really, we would go out and play with whoever would let us. I mean, there were weeks that we would open for Grand Funk Railroad and Anthrax in the same week. And like one of the shows, 1 week of shows, no joke, we went up to Michigan and did a couple shows with Grand Funk. And then we come back to Louisville and we got thrown on a bill. We replaced Deicide. And the bill was us, Zeke, and Superjoint Ritual.
0: Okay.
1: I don't know any.
0: I don't know those bands. Well,
8: let me give you. I'll say, if you're not familiar with those bands, this is a very, very metal show.
1: Okay.
8: And like the fans are hardcore. Like if you're not metal, like we walked on stage and maybe one of us had a cowboy. I think probably I might have had a cowboy hat on. They were like, "What is this, Lynyrd Skynyrd? Get off the stage!" Oh
5: Lord, this is going to be.
8: Do
5: amazing.
8: Not belong here.
5: But, wow. No, yeah, I mean,
8: but we did it.
5: We built our whole career off of playing live shows. You know what I mean? All our favorite bands growing up as kids, they were out there on the road, you know, 200 days a year more playing live concerts, and that's how they built everything. You look at Zeppelin, you look at Skynyrd, ZZ Top.
9: These are all influences.
5: Yeah.
9: Of yours. So you focus in a lot. If you're talking about the 80s, you guys are all born in the 80s, right?
5: Mm-hmm.
9: But you're...
5: Well, except for Steve. Okay. He's a 90s kid.
9: All right.
1: That's right, baby.
9: But all your influences... He's youngin'. All your influences are sitting squarely in the 70s, you know, those Cream and all those bands.
5: Yeah, a big part of it, man. You know, and I think that goes back to the practice house where we, you know, kind of originated the band, and we wrote a lot of the first earlier records and stuff. The walls were just covered in old records.
9: Yeah,
5: you know,
9: yeah.
5: It was, and that was for insulation because there were slat walls in the old practice house. So when the Headhunters were in there as a band called Itchy Brother in the 60s and 70s, you know, people used to put up newspapers back in the South in the, you know, the old kind of shack farmhouses to help keep the wind out. But they put up record covers because they had them around. So they would just take those and hang them up. So you had, you know, Mountain and the Yardbirds and Cream and all these bands that, you know, in 1998 when we were first going down there and up to 2001, that you weren't going to hear that, you know, as a kid in modern society unless you were listening to a classic station or something. And when you see that, you kind of want to figure out who it is. Then, you know, you go home and go through Dad's record collection and you find the Mountain records and
9: that's wild.
5: All that. And it just kind of sends you on a path, man.
9: Yeah.
0: Chris, I know you guys are all native Kentuckians, especially since you said Louisville correctly. And so Louisville.
5: Yes, sir.
0: My family's from Lexington. So,
8: oh, right on.
5: That's awesome.
0: Yeah. But being from a smaller town in Edmonton, are you guys all from there?
5: So
0: did you grow up there?
5: Me and John Fred are from Edmonton.
0: Okay.
5: Ben's Glasgow and Steve's from Horse Cave.
1: Horse Cave.
0: Horse Cave.
9: That's right.
8: It's the cave, yeah.
0: Is that out in the holler somewhere? Or
1: yeah. You could say that.
0: Eastern?
1: We have a lot of caves.
5: Where
1: caves back?
0: Well,
1: cave
0: systems back home. Edmonton's not too far from Mammoth Cave, right. Which I've been to.
1: So that's
5: Horse
1: Cave, actually.
5: Horse
1: Cave.
5: That
1: area.
5: It's
1: closer.
8: Yeah, that's right there in cave country, we call it.
0: Yeah.
5: So basically,
8: we're within 20 minutes of each other. We're, you know, Edmonton, Glasgow, Horse Cave.
0: Okay.
8: We're all in this little circle. It doesn't take long to get to each town.
1: Growing up, we probably had, like, more cows than people.
0: Than people,
1: in
0: yeah.
1: These towns.
0: Yeah, where the men are men, women are women, and cows are scared, sheep are scared.
1: Not in Kentucky.
0: No, but also Bowling Green's not too far away. Cage the Elephant's from Bowling Green. Yeah. Are you guys friends with them, or have you...
5: I actually don't know them.
0: No,
5: I've never met any of the dudes. I dig some of their stuff, you know, and... Obviously, they've been massively successful. Mm-hmm. Super happy for them. But, dude, I live like... Okay, so Edmonton is like 2,000 people or less, and I don't even live in town there. Yeah. Me and John Fred both live, like, out in the country there. And, dude, I don't go to Bowling Green unless my wife's like, hey, let's go to Bowling Green.
0: Okay.
5: So I don't know anybody. I don't know half the people that live in Edmonton, and it's 2,000 people.
9: Let me ask, because you listening to an interview with you, you guys were talking about how you stay together as a band, and you were bemoaning, or at least not being, you were looking at other bands that get into these fights and these long-term things and, you know, and brothers against brothers and so on and so forth, and you have a kind of ego, family first, ego last.
1: Mm-hmm. Sure, that's right.
9: And that, you think that's the thing that's kept you back? Obviously, you live in proximity to each other. Is that the thing that ties you together, that keeps your head on straight?
1: Oh, we'll be fighting tomorrow because the Cubs play the Reds. So, you know,
5: we're
1: a divided bus. I'm the lonely Cubs fan.
8: We've always said in the sports reference, too, we all wear the same jersey out here. Nobody is above anybody or anything like that, and we all want the same goal. And even if there is an argument, the most important thing about an argument is the hug after it's over with. Because if you leave that hug lingering or the apology lingering, then that leaves unresolved issues. So with us, you know, we love each other. And I saw a great interview, too, with the singer from the Red Clay Strays, and he was talking about the same thing. I think he was on Joe Rogan, and he was like... here's how bands stay together. He said, you have to look out for the next guy. He said, he gave an example that when they used to sleep in hotel rooms, they would all argue, if there was just one bed and there were six of them, they would all argue on which one was going to sleep on the floor because they didn't want to be the one that says, well, I'm taking the bed, you know?
9: Yeah.
8: And that's a great mentality to have. It's like, you don't want to have that, I'm getting the bed, I'm the star, you know? It's like, no, you take it, you take it. So I think that's the mentality I think you have to have. And, you know, it's a family, and we're all in this together.
9: That makes sense.
0: Yeah. All right, well, listen, we want to chat some more, but we also want to get some music. What do you guys feel like playing first? We're going to get a couple songs this morning.
5: Do you want to go ahead and do Deep first?
8: Yeah.
0: All right, Deep is a song that we've been playing. We just played it the other day. It's a new song. This is on the EP as well, Celebrate?
5: Yes, sir.
8: Yes, sir.
0: Excellent.
8: Yes, sir.
0: Well, let's check this out. This is Black Stone Cherry on MMR.

0: like so, Cherry.
1: The song Deep 93.3 WMMR, the plan tomorrow night in Quakertown, the University Performance Center. I just got a text from somebody that says, hang on, it says, just saw these guys playing with Shinedown a few weeks ago in Hershey.
2: Nice.
1: They were awesome. Won't be disappointed. Very high energy band. That's from Rich, who's working in Devon. So
2: thank you, Rich. Ben, we'll send you a check.
1: There it is. There it is. It says high energy. What does that mean? Does that mean moving around a lot, sweating on stage?
2: It's our rock and roll cardio, baby.
3: There's a lot of movement up there. You know, it's like,
4: you're like the bouncer. We're all old enough to remember here, but back in the day on TV, like, you know, on sing-alongs, you'd have like the little bouncing ball.
1: Yeah.
4: That's being on stage. It just never stops. It bounces.
3: Steve and I get our steps in across the stage.
1: It's a workout.
3: We get it done.
1: You guys look like you might be the skinniest ones in the band.
4: I'm definitely not. Not me. I stay planted at the microphone. That's why I have the extra weight a little bit. I blame it on
1: bass.
4: That anyway.
1: You got the extra bass.
0: Helps the guitar race. And by the way, speaking of that guitar, it's seen some miles,
4: man,
0: that you're playing there.
4: Oh, yeah. I love this guitar. I found this at a little local shop back home called Cumberland Guitars. I walked in looking at electric guitars because I'm just not very good with an acoustic. But I saw this one on the wall, and I played about three chords on it and bought it. Mm. And it's got a big crack down the front, and I'm so afraid to fix it because I'm afraid it's going to sound different.
1: I've heard that. You know, I once saw it was an article about Willie Nelson's guitar. Yeah. I forgot the name of
2: Trigger.
1: Yeah.
2: Sorry.
1: Trigger.
4: We know.
1: but you know, he's the same way, and that thing is hanging on by a thread.
3: Oh, that thing has got hanging on by hopes
4: but
3: of dreams.
4: If he were to replace or put a piece of wood in that hole, the whole acoustic character of that guitar would change.
1: He does have it. Yeah. He does get it tuned up. He takes it to a very specific technician who, like, just barely, he does the bare minimum just to make sure that thing hangs on.
0: That's your bread and butter. Ben, didn't your grandfather build guitars?
4: That was Chris's grandfather.
0: Yeah. So and you all have sort of rock in your family.
1: John Fred, your parents were in Kentucky Headhunters, right? Or some
5: yes,
1: of your
5: sir,
1: dad?
5: That's right.
1: Yeah. Does everybody have a connection?
0: Well, your parents that have been in rock bands or rocked out?
4: Well, my dad, he played music up until he passed away, just locally back home. But my grandpa,
0: like cover bands and stuff?
4: Cover band stuff, doing, you know, country. My dad played mainly country and kind of southern rock stuff. I guess that's where I get it from.
0: Right.
4: But he did that my whole life. And then my grandpa built guitars, mandolins, and fiddles.
0: Wow.
4: We call them fiddles where we're from.
0: Sure.
4: But he built those by hand. And that's just, I've always been around music. You know, obviously John Fred's dad and uncle in the Kentucky Headhunters and Itchy Brother before that. Steve's dad plays guitars, played music his whole life.
0: Okay. That's pretty wild.
4: Ben's kind of like the lone wolf. He's the performer of the family.
1: I grew up in
3: the theaters and stuff like that.
0: Okay.
3: My sister and I did a lot of public theater growing up. So there was some performance aspect of why I loved doing it, but nobody else in my family really played an instrument, you know? Not like seriously anyway.
0: Right.
4: Okay. They just saved all that family talent for you, huh?
3: Yeah, that's right. They raised me on Elvis. So
1: hey,
3: good.
1: We're going to bring in a guest, our buddy Jackie Bam Bam, Knights here at MMR. Wanted to jump on Casey's mic here. He wanted to jump in on the interview, right?
6: Yeah, guys, great to have you aboard here.
3: Thank you.
6: As a matter of fact, you just mentioned Steve, Kentucky Headhunters. That's why I want to jump in. John Fred, I got to give the drummer some love. I believe it was your uncle's birthday last night. I saluted him.
5: Yeah, I played Thank You Very Much.
6: Just an amazing song. And I wanted to ask you, they did a great album with Chuck Berry's piano player, Johnny Johnson. They cut it in like 12 days. Did they cut that? Well, you guys share the same rehearsal hall, correct?
4: Go ahead.
5: So great album. My dad and my uncle both play in the Kentucky Headhunters. And Chris is talking about the practice house. When we were kids, they let us go into the practice house and rehearse. So I remember, I guess that album came out probably 94, 95. Mm-hmm. It's called That'll Work.
6: Yeah.
5: And Johnny was Chuck Berry's piano player, and the Headhunters did a whole record with him, and they toured some together too. He went on the road with them.
4: Just to be clear, Johnny wasn't just Chuck's piano player. He was the sound of Chuck Berry to a to a large degree. That's why all Chuck's songs are in weird keys and stuff.
2: And shaping rock and roll as we have it today.
0: It's pretty amazing.
3: This is a cool Johnny Johnson.
6: He discovered them.
3: 100%. This is a cool Johnny Johnson story, and you'll like this. The Headhunters were recording an album called Soul, I believe it was, and they had Johnny come in. They flew him in to play some tracks on the album. Well, they were in the studio, so Richard, John Fred's dad, had called us and said, hey, Johnny's ready to go back to the hotel, but we've got to still stay in the studio. Do you all mind to take him? And we said, absolutely. We'll drive Johnny Johnson to the hotel. So he's sitting in the front seat, my Ford Explorer, my little Ford Explorer. The windows wouldn't roll down because it was broke. And like, hey, Mr. Johnson, it's an honor to meet you, you know. And he's like, thanks. And he said, where are you going after this? And he said, well, I got to fly back home. He goes, 2 nights ago, I was playing with the Rolling Stones. He goes, and then I got to meet them again for another show in New Jersey in 2 days. And I'm like, I'm driving him to a Comfort Inn in Glasgow, Kentucky, in my Explorer. And he's talking about playing with the Rolling Stones in 2 days. I'm like, this is unbelievable.
1: Listen, he probably saw Chuck Berry poop on a hooker or something at one point.
3: I hope so.
1: Dude has seen and done a lot.
0: There's a lot of stuff, Chuck Berry.
4: But it was amazing because... You know, the Headhunters have always been so inviting to us. When they were recording that stuff, I think maybe a song or two ended up on the thing, that the record that came out. But they were recording one record, and they ended up recording they just went. And we were sitting in there in the control room, man, just listening to them live track. I remember they tracked Have You Ever Loved a Woman for the Soul record. And one other song while we were in the control room, and just hearing Johnny one take it, just they start the song, he mixes himself, he played in and out, man. Like,
5: and you got to think too, we were like 18, 19 years old.
4: Yeah, getting to watch Johnny Johnson cut live tracks. You know what I mean?
6: Like, did you have a Tangeray with him?
4: No, dude, we were.
3: I think we were just nervous to shake his hand.
4: Yeah,
3: you know?
4: We were just sitting back there going, oh my God, this is one of the godfathers of rock and roll, and we're watching him do his thing live right now.
0: That's humbling. You guys have been on, you've toured with a number of you know, luminaries in rock, and you were relaying a story about early on, you know, Def Leppard was very accommodating to you and kind. You've had seemingly a good run with Motorhead. You toured with Motorhead. All of these bands, it's good that they help shape your perception of how to be a rock band touring with other bands.
3: 100%.
2: I think a lot of it goes to radio give credit, because, you know, back in the day, obviously pre-internet and all that, and where we grew up at in Kentucky, years ago, we would get radio stations coming out of Chicago and, of course, Nashville. And then in our area, we grew up with so much rock, southern rock, country, bluegrass, you name it, that you just hear those influences. And you were talking about, you know, bands that come out of Kentucky. There's Us and Cage the Elephant and Knocked Loose, which is a really hot, like, metal band right now from Louisville, and My Morning Jacket and Chris Stapleton, Tyler Childers, Dwight Yoakam, The Judds, Headhunters. It just keeps kind of going, right? Mm. So that's what's kind of cool about being geographically where we're from.
0: Yeah.
2: We've just gotten hit, with credit to the radio, thank God, over the years, of so much music that it just naturally kind of comes out in your music, your influences, without kind of realizing it. And then fast forward, it kind of opens that door to where a band like us can tour with, like, Anthrax, and then do a show with a country guy like Brantley Gilbert or Nickelback, which was the band's toured with, and then Lynyrd Skynyrd and ZZ Top.
0: You did Whitesnake too, right?
2: Yeah,
3: Whitesnake.
0: That's pretty
2: Def
0: wild.
2: Def Leppard.
0: Yeah.
2: You know.
1: Will you guys tailor your set list to what crowd you're playing for?
4: To some degree.
1: Okay.
4: Some degree. You know, I mean, for the we try to do the stuff that is, you know, the core of who we are, but then, you know, the songs that you can kind of mess with here and there, we'll kind of shape those around who we're playing with some.
1: When we have bands come in, a lot of texts come in, you know, people request songs, and somebody had mentioned, and I don't know this, do you do a cover of Rolling in the Deep?
2: We did.
4: We used to do one of those.
1: Okay, because somebody was like, that your version is amazing, and they had only heard it like live or something.
3: Yeah. I think that's the only version out there is a live version. We never properly recorded it. We were overseas on tour. That song had just come out. And,
1: that's the Adele song,
3: the Adele
1: right?
3: song, yeah. That's right.
0: And well, that's eclectic,
3: like, yeah. We're like, let's do it. So we debuted it actually at the Download Festival in the UK in front of probably 65,000 people. We never played this song. We're like, oh, we'll give it a go. And then that kind of live version kind of took off on its own. So, but then it became overcovered a little bit because we talked about, do we want to do a studio version of this? And maybe someday, but, you know, at that time, everybody started doing that song. And we're like, okay, we had ours. We don't want to just, you know.
0: Yeah.
3: Make it oversaturated.
0: Do you cover Simple Minds on Celebration?
3: We did do Simple Minds.
0: Yeah, Don't You Forget About Me?
3: Yes.
0: Who brought that in? Who said, I want to do this?
4: That would have been me.
3: Yeah.
4: And I had mentioned...
0: Are you a Breakfast Club fan?
4: Yeah, dude. The movie came out the year I was born. It was 85.
0: Yeah.
4: But childhood, man, I remember vividly seeing that movie when I was really, really young. And the two things that stuck with me were that song and that fist pump at the end, man. It was just that sense of achievement.
0: That's Preston's favorite movie, yeah.
4: You know,
2: we were fortunate enough to have Tyler from Theory of a Dead Man.
4: But that song, it just stuck with me from childhood. And then we were playing a festival, in Switzerland one time, and Simple Minds headlined it. And, like, there was, like, a VIP section for the bands to go hang and stuff. And, dude... When that song hit, I was in the middle of the crowd, fist in the air, singing every word. It was unreal.
7: Now, how did you feel when that song came up at the end of Pitch Perfect? It had to have just...
8: Did you see the movie Pitch Perfect?
4: It's been so long, but I don't even remember that part, man.
8: Like, oh, man.
4: When I think about that song, I just think about, you know...
2: But what we did here, and this was super cool, during the College World Series Classic this year, they played our version of Don't You Forget About Me a lot.
3: Yeah,
2: our commercial breaks going in, going out and stuff.
3: A lot of people were texting us that saying, this is y'all, right? You know,
1: That's cool.
3: It was cool.
1: Nice. All right, well, we're ready for another song, if you guys wouldn't mind playing one. What are we going to hear this time, Chris?
4: We'll go back to our third record, Between the Devil and a Deep Blue Sea, and do a song, man, that some people may not even know we wrote. Okay. So we got very fortunate that a couple years after we released it, there was a band called Florida Georgia Line, country band, that was massive. And they did a version of this next song. They had actually previously covered one of our other songs. Lo and behold, they get in the studio, they're looking for another ballad, and they wanted to do this song. So this is a song we wrote on Between the Devil and the Deep Blue Sea. Florida Georgia Line took it, had like a 5-week number one at country with it.
1: Nice. I'm
4: grateful.
1: Oh, totally.
4: But this is an old song of ours called Stay.
1: All right. 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
3: One, two.

0: Blackstone Cherry on 93.3 WMMR playing Quakertown. Tomorrow night at Univest Performance Center show is at 8 o'clock. When Florida Georgia Line covered that, did they reach out to you guys ahead of time and ask for permission and go through that route, or did they just do it?
1: Yeah, they. We met them when they were just writing songs in Nashville as a duo, just starting out. They were actually detailing cars on the side. That's what they were doing. And when we first went down to write, just write with them for other people, they had said, "Man, we love that album. We love that song, Stay." And we said, "Well, thank you, guys." And they said, "You know." So another artist was going to maybe possibly cut the song at the time. And they said, if that guy doesn't do that song, we're going to put it on our debut album. And I was like, cool, that'd be great. You know, just,
0: yeah,
1: it's lip service. It's okay.
0: Right, yeah.
1: When your debut album comes out, we'll talk. Okay.
0: Yeah, yeah.
1: And then they get signed and they start touring and touring. And then they put out an album. And then we got a notification from their manager and said, hey, they're going to cut the track. And we're like, oh, we're honored. And then I remember we were on tour and their manager messaged me and said, hey, this is going to be the next single.
2: And this is like right at the height of Cruise when that song was the biggest thing in music.
1: They blew up.
2: We get a message saying, hey, your song's going to be single 3 off the record or whatever it was. You know, we're like, oh, my God.
0: Yeah.
1: It was just so crazy how just, you know, they took over.
0: Nothing but joy about that news? Or you just
2: Absolutely.
0: Yeah.
3: Okay. Yeah, absolutely.
1: I think as songwriters, anytime, a lot of people are like, you get a lot of people, why'd you let them do that?
4: It's like, well, why not? Just, I mean, listen,
1: it's an honor.
4: You end up on the radar, and I have to ask, did that cause a sort of focus on you guys? Because a lot of artists who we know, as you say, for their own body of work, you know, we're friends with the guys from the Hooters, good friends who they've written for many other artists and gotten hits for many other artists. Mm-hmm. So were people coming to you after that clicked saying, what do you got for me?
1: There was a couple of times where we got hit up saying, hey, do y'all have anything else similar, you know, whatnot. And then we kind of went down there and tried to, but it's kind of hard. It's like catching lightning in a bottle.
4: Yes.
1: When that happens, because there's so many songwriters, and especially in Nashville, and everybody's chasing the same thing, you know. But we were still busy as a band touring and doing our own thing versus just being a Monday through Friday songwriter, that it's hard to kind of devote a lot of time. So if somebody wanted to cut one of our tracks, go for it.
2: Yeah, right? There's two sides to it. You know, like you're when we wrote Stay, we were just writing a great song for ourselves.
0: Mm-hmm.
2: And then you start trying to write a song thinking about, well, what about for this person? And that's just not the way to
1: do it. That's when you lose it.
2: You just have to write it in that sense. And the other thing is like people like, well, why did you let them do this? Or why? You don't have to ask permission to cover somebody's song.
0: Mm-hmm.
2: You can cover anything you want to.
0: Mm-hmm.
2: You know what I mean? Like, at the end of the day, you look at the credits, and the credit still goes to those people. It's
0: right.
2: You can cover anything you want to. You just have to have clearance to sell your version.
1: Yeah.
2: Like, mm-hmm. You could cover anything and put it on a platform. Mm-hmm. And with
5: I think
2: that's
5: they
2: the way
5: call that
2: works.
5: Mechanical license.
1: Yeah, as long as you're paying the
5: Fox
1: people,
5: agency
1: you're good to go.
5: For all you.
3: Well, anybody wants to cover our songs, y'all go right ahead.
2: Cover sure everything you like.
1: Put your
5: mechanical
1: credits on
5: license.
1: There.
5: You're good to go.
6: That puts you guys in a special group with Nelly with the FGL songs.
1: Yeah,
2: there you go.
1: We love Nelly.
3: He came and played our hometown. A year ago.
1: A few years ago.
3: Yeah,
5: sold it out.
6: Ben, I've been fixated on your sneakers. Can you tell me about the art? Are they doodles? Are they drawings?
1: These are custom-made Vans, and I got these a couple years ago. My wife and I, we have three dogs now, but at the time we just had two. So this is an illustration of two of our dogs, Henry and Clark. And on the back of the shoe, this shoe says Henry. The back of this shoe says Clark. So it's a tribute to my dogs, but then I got to get a new pair with Sonny on there. But then there's a Hawaiian print, American, I don't know. I designed these online, and I wanted the most ridiculous-looking shoe you could ever possibly find, a love-or-hate shoe. You know,
2: don't let him downplay it, though. The drawings you see on the side of his shoes.

0: Steven Singer opened his first Second store in Bucks County, located in the village of Newtown next to the Capitol Grill. It's worth the trip. 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
1: Girl, Sonny Pearl, and the second one is called Clark Barks. That's what he does. And now I've got to write the third one about Henry. That's our oldest beagle.
2: When he's not busy writing children's books or playing rock and roll, he also has his own clothing company.
3: Look at you.
2: He's a renaissance man.
4: Apparently.
1: I like to stay stimulated in all forms.
5: You could take that so many ways.
1: Yes, you could. Mentally stimulated in all forms.
4: So that's probably what goes on in the tour bus.
6: Wow. We are the most boring band.
2: We're designing
6: you
2: shoes
6: ever.
2: And watching baseball games. See, that's what happens on that.
5: Sitting on the back of the bus playing PGA Tour video games.
2: I'm watching Andy Griffith show.
4: Are you a golfer?
5: I played years ago, hadn't played in about 15 years, and it looks like it's going to rain us out today, but we're looking for a golf sim. Braden's on it.
0: So. All right, you can find it. There's plenty of sims around here for sure. Awesome. All right, well, listen, make sure you head out and see the band tonight. Like I said, they're playing in Quakertown at Univest Performance Center. Show is at 8 o'clock. So glad you guys had some time to come by here. Tomorrow night, I'm sorry. Yes, thank you. Glad you guys had some time to come by here. We really appreciate it. And
5: thank you all for opening up the studio doors.
1: Yeah, of course. Yeah, we got to say a public thank you to you guys and MMR for supporting us and playing this song. The song Deep is a very special song for us and for so many different reasons. It's affecting a lot of people. And so it's an honor that you guys are playing it, and it feels good to be back up here in Philly. Not a lot of people will wake up in the morning for, but you guys, you guys.
5: It's 2 decades later, man.
2: And thank you to all the faithful listeners of your guys' show. We appreciate their support.
0: No, they're awesome. You're getting a lot of great feedback on our text messages. People are really excited.
2: That's awesome.
1: If Jason Kelsey messages, tell him what's up.
0: Head out tomorrow night and see Blackstone Cherry and Ben Shoes, too.
2: If you know Kyle Schwarber, bring him out. We miss him in Chicago.
4: Yeah, that's right.
0: All right, thank you, guys. Blackstone Cherry.
1: Thank you very much.
2: Thank you, guys.
0: Chris, Ben, Steve, and John Fred. We're going to take a break, and we'll be right back. Stay with us.
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0: Evanescence on MMR. Fine Thursday morning. It's just on the edge of 10 a.m. I promise you, before we get out of here today, I'll do more Hershey Park ticket giveaways for our Preston and Steve Day next week, broadcasting live on Wednesday. So listen closely. And, of course, you can go to the website and register to win them there, too. We have a final look at traffic, though. Let's go ahead and get that. Marissa, what's going on?
1: We have that road construction that has started on the Commodore Barry Bridge in both directions. We're also slowing on 295 southbound between Center Square Road and exit 7, where road construction has a left lane closed. On the Schuylkill eastbound from the Boulevard out to Vine and westbound from Vera to South Street. And then Wissahickon Avenue in Germantown is jammed up both directions between Rittenhouse Street and Walnut Lane. 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
0: 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It's Saturday at Rita's on Gay Street in Westchester. The owner of a prized Rottweiler has been left stunned after his dog, his show dog, ended up testing positive for cocaine.
3: What?
0: Mervy Wilberg was told by the Finnish Kennel Club that his dog was suspended from all events until October after being tested during the Helsinki exhibition. Wilberg said his Rottweiler most likely came in contact with the booger sugar through contamination.
4: Bacon. Where's the bacon? I smell bacon.
0: Bacon only one thing smells like bacon.
4: Yeah, that's bacon. A coke addict. Bacon. There. Chewy, yummy, smoky bacon.
0: At either the exhibition center or the hotel where he stayed during the event. So he said he doesn't know how it happened.
3: Just doing some blow.
0: Yes, okay. Listen, he knew he was the star of the show.
3: Yeah.
0: He's showing up for this, big bacon dog program. And, he decided to have a little fun. Why not? Report of children running from a man offering candy from a white van.
3: Oh, boy.
0: Sent a Maryland community scrambling, triggering a viral police alert that ended just hours later when an unexpected phone call from the very man investigators were trying to find happened. The scare unfolded in the area of Cambridge Court, where police were called after children reported an older man in a white work or camper style van offering them candy before driving away when the kids ran.
5: I desperately want to make love to a schoolboy.
0: Fearing the worst, officers rushed to investigate and asked neighbors to check doorbell cameras while sharing photos of a lookalike van across social media.
3: Oh, my God, yeah.
0: The post exploded, but by late afternoon, police announced that they had identified the driver, and they identified him because he called them. According to investigators, the older man saw the viral post, contacted the department, identified himself, and agreed to an interview. They verified that he had been working on a nearby home and determined that he had no criminal intent. The man admitted offering the children candy as he left the work site, but told investigators he never realized how that gesture would be interpreted. Rather than criticize anyone involved, police praised everyone. The children immediately ran, told their guardians, families called the police, neighbors flooded social media with tips, and the man contacted investigators as soon as he realized that he was the focus of the search.
6: It was a complete misunderstanding. I was just offering them candy and then perhaps go back to my house for naked wrestling.
0: Police said that they will not identify anyone involved because of safety concerns stemming from the allegations. But the guy was like, oh, my God, that's me.
3: Right.
0: He's like, I did not mean that the wrong way.
6: Honestly, how would you not do that and not be, oh, what the hell am I saying?
0: He just didn't.
6: Yeah.
0: A shipment of the hot sauce, Frank's Red Hot, got detoured when a leak was discovered from my semi in Ohio last week, according to officials. The BSTNG Fire District, which serves several communities north of Columbus, said on Tuesday that it was dispatched due to a big rig that was leaking something on the major thoroughfare, Interstate 71.
6: Oh, man.
0: Ultimately, the fire district said on Facebook, the semi got off the highway and to one of the truck stops. The mystery fluid turned out to be a trailer full of 40,000 pounds of Frank's Red Hot Sauce leaking.
6: Yeah.
0: The spill posed concerns about possible environmental effects as hot sauce is acidic, and the Ohio Environmental Protection Agency was called in, and responders attempted to contain the substance so that it would go into drains.
6: You can put that S on anything,
0: yes,
6: right?
0: Yes, you can.
1: Anything.
0: The impact to hot wings, pizza slices, red beans and rice, or any other dishes was not immediately clear, but it was leaking. All right, this was also from a couple days ago, but I just now have a chance to get to it. Six pieces of suspected space debris found washed up on North Queensland, Australia beaches could be literally space balls that are often left over from rocket launches, according to one expert. But that's what they call them, space balls. The Australian Space Agency confirmed on Sunday that it was working to determine the nature and origin of the mysterious objects, which police said were suspected of containing hazardous chemicals. Oh, my God. You have the song?
7: Damn right.
0: Oh, my God. So reports show the objects washed up on beaches appear to be large spheres. The Queensland's Fire Department said that a total of six objects have been found washed up on beaches. Five have been secured into drums, and a sixth was being rendered safe on Sunday.
6: What are space balls used for?
0: So they said there was no danger to local community, and police are not investigating the incident. Fire department statement said it's possible more debris will turn up over the coming days. There's currently no damage to danger to local communities. A spokesperson for the Australian Space Agency confirmed the objects were thought to be space debris. The objects do not appear to have evidence of burning or scorching. This suggests they might be from a rocket stage, perhaps a first or second stage that has fallen back to Earth while the rest of the stage goes on to deliver payload into space.
6: Actually, I think you see these. I think occasionally a stage is separated on a rocket.
0: Okay.
6: Yeah, I think that's what we're looking at.
0: They look like giant Christmas ornaments.
6: Yeah, they do.
0: So they said they look to be consistent with what you find as part of a fuel system.
6: Right.
0: They are pressurized fuel vessels made of titanium alloys with a very high melting point.
6: Why don't we take a five-minute break?
0: They're actually known as space balls and can be found...
8: Why don't we take a five-minute break?
0: They can be found years after a launch.
9: You got to figure that the metals used to make that have to be worth some money, right?
6: You would imagine, yeah.
0: I would think so. All right, and then we'll do one last story and we will wrap it up. All right, so doctors in Spain got a shock when a patient they thought had brain cancer turned out to have worms living in his head.
6: Oh, my
0: instead.
6: God.
0: Yeah. The 60-year-old man went in two weeks of worsening headaches and small changes in his behavior. A CT scan showed lesions that looked like cancer that had spread from elsewhere in his body. So doctors started him on a steroid and he quickly improved. But when more tests failed to find any actual cancer, a closer MRI scan revealed the truth. The lesions were cysts from the pork tapeworm. And the infection called neurocystocercosis happens when tapeworm eggs reach the brain and is a leading cause of seizures worldwide, though. But it is rare in wealthy countries. Oddly, the man had not traveled anywhere. The parasite is common. Doctors think
6: we're
0: caught
6: wealthy.
0: It.
6: We don't get brain worms.
0: He caught it locally while working construction, where he often shared meals and restrooms with migrant co-workers, and he was treated with anti-parasitic drugs and recovered from it.
6: Brain worms.
0: And there you go, your bizarre file for today. All right, I promised you. Let's do it. Caller number 30. Tickets to Hershey Park.
10: Chocolate.
0: Next Wednesday, and it is Preston and Steve Day. 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We're going to take a break, and we will be right back. 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

0: Black Crowes for you on MMR. Preston and Steve show on this Thursday morning. And you see it's getting darker. Looking out the windows. Rain on the way this midday into the evening. And I think tomorrow, maybe a spotty chance for a shower, high 90, and then maybe a chance for some rain on Saturday. But to what extent, I'm not a whole hell of a lot sure of. Oh, I'm sorry, your microphone's off.
1: There you go. No problem. I was just saying,
0: yeah.
1: Yeah.
0: What are you adding to this conversation, Steve?
1: Yeah.
0: Yeah.
1: I try to add insightful commentary.
0: Little plugs there and there.
1: Yeah.
0: All right. Well, it is time to give something away. We're going to do today's lesson question. And let me see. We are going to be giving away a 4-pack of tickets to Preston and Steve Day at Hershey Park. How about that? All right. You got to get this right, though. This is from about 7:45 this morning. What's Chewbacca's wife's name? 610-660-9333. Let's see if you know the answer to that. What is Chewbacca's wife's name? We had an extended conversation about Star Wars and hair and
1: genitals
0: and all that. So if you heard that and you know, give us a call right now and you might get those tickets to join us at Hershey Park. And while we're waiting on that, we'll do this.
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0: 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What's happening this morning, Steve?
1: Well, Preston, former NFL star Marcellus Wiley accused of poking his wife in the cheek and threatening to kill her over the weekend. Wiley attempted to defend himself, saying he has a very unique love language.
4: Oh, my God.
1: Cristiano Ronaldo announcing his World Cup will be his last, suggesting his career is officially entering the final stretch. Ronaldo has made it very clear that his post-soccer career will involve him owning a monkey. And finally, and yet another incident has occurred of a child dangerously getting out of a log in the middle of Disneyland's Tiana's Bayou Adventure ride. At this point, Disney is seriously considering renaming the ride Tiana's Precocious Child Killer. That's your Hollywood Trash.
0: All righty, searching for the answer to this question, which is, what is Chewbacca's wife named? 610-660-9333 is number. I almost said 215-256-9003. Or was that an old number?
5: 1-800-232-100.3.
0: 1-800-232-100. No, that was it. Y100. Yeah. I said the old MMR request line.
5: Ah, hell.
0: It doesn't matter.
5: Yeah.
0: All right, we're going to go over to Tanya. See if Tanya knows. Hey, Tanya, good morning.
6: Good morning.
0: Tanya, what was Chewbacca's wife's name?
6: I believe it was Gladys.
0: Yeah, Gladys Baca. Yeah. Tanya, you're going to be joining us at the amazing Hershey Park for Preston and Steve Day next Wednesday, and you get to get in early. It's a pretty sweet deal. You get free parking as well. We'll give you a 4-pack of tickets, and you can come in, get on some of the rides before the general public pops in. And WMMR.com is more chances for you to win from Hershey Park, and they're home to 70 attractions, including, what are we listening to?
5: Just a funky version of Sweet Child of Mine that I like.
0: All right. Anyway, 70 attractions, including 15 epic coasters, over 40 family rides, an entire water park, and so much more. There you go.
5: I thought you would like the drum beat in this.
0: No, it's very funky. It's cool. I just didn't know who it was. Is this Sweet Child of Mine? All right, music news. Here we go.
3: 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Yeah!
0: Oh. All right, I have just a couple stories. We'll start with this. Oasis may be gearing up for another huge run of shows. Reports suggest the reunited band is planning a big UK and European tour.
1: You knew that, right?
0: In 2027. It could include 12-night homecoming residency in Manchester and a return to the famous Nebworth Grounds. According to the Manchester Evening News, the band is looking to book the Etihad Stadium. I don't know if that's it.
5: Yeah, it's all these names.
0: It's home of the Gallagher Brothers' beloved Manchester City, with a source claiming that there is even talk of stretching to 20 nights.
1: Are they going ahead with their plans to open their amusement park?
5: Not yet. I think they want to see if this tour is successful
1: and
5: first.
1: Then Oasis
5: and
1: World.
5: And then Oasis World. I don't want to speak out of turn here.
1: All right.
5: But is Oasis more revered in England than the Beatles?
0: I hope not.
5: So the World Cup, obviously, I don't know if you guys know this, but it's being played in the United States right now.
7: Yes.
5: And with England's last victory, the crowd erupted into Wonderwall at the end of the win, the victory, and then the England team went over to the stands, and they all sang it together. And I don't think it was being played on the loudspeakers or anything. I think they were just singing it as an anthem.
8: It's their team anthem.
5: Okay.
8: It is. Like, USA was playing Country Roads, singing Country Roads and a couple of songs. I don't think they're more revered than the Beatles, but I think, like, generationally, they're pretty, like, it's pretty big.
5: Yeah.
8: I don't know.
0: Any Manchester shows would likely land in May and June. The wider tour is rumored to include a return to Nebworth, where Oasis played legendary sold-out gigs in 1996 for 250,000 fans, and possibly Slane Castle in Ireland. Nothing is confirmed yet, but Liam has repeatedly hinted more dates are coming, once telling Italian fans the band would 100% play Rome in 2027. The buzz comes as Oasis just released the first trailer for a new documentary about their reunion.
9: So if you thought that first tour was profitable, wait till this one.
5: Yeah, I mean, because that was what, only 8 dates or something
9: that? Yeah, this is huge.
0: All right, and then one last bit, and we have some audio to play with this. Huey Lewis has been battling a condition, Meniere's disease, that leads to deafness for the better part of a decade, and now the legendary performer says it's taken performing away from him entirely. He explains that he has basically been deaf for about 8.5 years. Here's a clip of that.
10: At a certain point, you gotta face the music, and so my life is now it's 8 years or so. Was he 27? Yeah, so 8.5 years, and my life has changed immeasurably. I can't hear music. Music is not part of my life.
0: So
9: sad.
0: Yeah, he goes on to explain that while he's talking to the interviewer, and the interviewer is like, "Well, you can hear me, right now. How can you not hear music?" And he says that it's a pitch problem. He can hear sounds. But the way his deafness works is that some music goes on so many other frequencies than just the human voice and speech and things like that. And it basically can sound like noise.
5: Yeah.
0: And
5: you
0: can't really determine pitch. So he can't sing anymore. He can't do it. It's terribly such an amazing vocalist, too, man. I love Huey Lewis in the News. And it's so sad for somebody whose life was that it ends that way. With music no longer being a part of his life.
5: So was it just sort of this degenerative disease or was
0: I don't know much about Meniere's disease. So okay. I believe it's, I don't think that it was his years of loud noise exposure and stuff like that. I mean, that certainly can cause a problem like that. But, yeah, he's got a cochlear implant in one ear and a regular hearing aid in the other ear. But he said it's just not a part of his life anymore. And he goes way back. His first band was in the early 70s. They were called Clover. And then he hit it big with Huey Lewis in the News. But he was a harmonica for hire, providing harp for numerous albums by others, most notably appearing and getting name-checked on the live Thin Lizzy album, Live and Dangerous.
9: Huey Lewis on Thin Lizzy?
0: Never knew that.
9: No. And they mention him?
0: Yeah. Apparently, he's name-checked on it.
9: Play it, Huey Lewis.
0: Yeah. His band's last album, 2020's Weather, was recorded before he retired from music in 2018. So, sad news. Love that guy. All right, and there you go. That is it in music news. Why don't we take a break, and why don't we come back in a moment and get you the letter of the day? Matt Cord is here. We're just talking to him out in the Acme Lounge. But he'll have the word of the week letter for you, and we'll see what he's got coming up. We'll be right back.
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0: Yeah, that is Linda Perry from Four Non Blondes, the, you know, very talented songwriter. And that's a song from her. It's called Feathers in the Storms.
1: I think she's been, like, nominated for movie-related songs, like, 17 times.
0: No kidding.
1: Yeah, like a crazy amount of nominations.
0: And a chance we might get her on for an interview, which would be, that'd be a cool conversation. She's had
1: she's a dynamo.
0: A lot of work over the years. And so, yeah, we're happy to play that for you this morning on MMR. It is 10:36. We are at the end of our program for today, and we're right on the edge of a Friday morning. On the way tomorrow, obviously, and we'll give away our Word of the Week prize tomorrow. We're getting set for Hershey Park, the live broadcast, which is going to be next week. Excited about that. But real quick, I would like to thank our one and only guest on the program today. We had the band Black Stone Cherry. Yay!
1: Very good.
0: Wonderful. Super friendly, conversational guys, just kind of regular dudes. Been at it for a long time, have written some amazing songs, and they're playing in Quakertown tomorrow night.
1: They impress me as being very pure to the music. They love what they do. They're, you know, they approach it in a very simple, honest, earnest way. It's very cool.
0: Yep. So thanks, Chris, Ben, Steve, and John Fred.
1: Yeah.
0: Coming by this morning. And they're going to be playing in Quakertown. Like I said, I forgot the name of the venue.
2: Univest.
0: Univest?
2: Yeah, Univest.
0: Amphitheater, theater.
1: It's one billion,
0: something like that. So anyhow, that is tomorrow. And you can check out their website, blackstonecherry.com, for all the details. Matt, you saw those guys.
3: Great.
0: Yeah.
3: Awesome, guys. They sounded great. The lead singer kind of reminded me of Brent Smith a little bit of Shinedown.
0: Yeah. Mm-hmm.
3: Yeah.
0: I could see that.
3: And good old Southern boys. And you got that Kentucky connection. They say Louisville, right?
0: Louisville.
3: How do you say it?
0: Louisville.
3: Louisville.
0: Yeah.
3: Louisville. Not Louisville.
0: Not Ville.
1: Louis Philly.
0: No, Ville is Vol, like V-U-L-L.
3: Louisville.
0: There you go. Oh. You got it.
3: And how do we say it?
0: Louisville.
1: Yes. Louisville
0: or even
1: Slugger.
0: Worse, Louisville. You know what's funny is I will still say Louisville Slugger.
1: Right.
0: Even though it's Louisville.
2: I wonder how that guy would say it.
0: Yeah, that's a good question.
2: I wonder if he says it.
3: Yeah.
0: Get him back in here.
3: Guys. Yeah. Now, we were chatting about the band on the boat.
0: Yes.
3: The time they went 2006, and it never happened because the toilets were all messed up on the boat.
1: The septic system on the boat, we just stayed in dock.
3: Yeah.
0: Will the YouTube crew know what hat you're wearing today? What is that?
3: This is Jeff of Pearl Jam's charity, Montana Pool Supplies, MPS.
0: Montana Pool Supplies.
3: That's the name of his charity.
0: He does
3: all these skateboard parks for free for kids all over, mostly Indian reservations.
0: Okay.
3: Yeah. So I don't know if they'll get it.
0: All right.
3: MPS.
0: Well, they're always chatting about your hats.
3: Yeah.
0: So who knows?
3: Who knows?
0: All right. Let's get the letter, dude. All right. Let me see. It's right here.
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3: N, as in naughty by nature.
0: No, not because I hate you. All right, we're going to give away tomorrow an overnight stay and dining for two at Bally's in Atlantic City. And this is brought to you by the Bally's Beach Bar Bikini Contest. It's powered by Pepsi. This is taking place Saturday, July 25th. $5,000 up for grabs.
1: Jeez, I'm going to wax my legs.
0: You got the bikini bod. You got to get in on this. Registration and details at ballysac.com. So we'll give that away tomorrow. What are you doing with your time today?
3: Well, Presbo, lame-ass trivia at 11:40. Tickets to see The Fix. It's also Thursday, so we have D-Student Trivia at 1:40. We have tickets to see Bon Jovi this weekend at Madison Square Garden.
1: Oh, wow. I totally forgot he's playing.
3: Yeah, he started
1: MSG.
3: Already. Have you seen any of the videos?
0: No.
3: Sounds great.
0: Okay.
3: Yeah.
0: Cool.
3: He looks great, and the band sounds great, and they're doing, like, I think 9 shows at the Garden.
0: Wow.
3: Yeah. I mean, not every day. They're taking, like, I think 2 days off.
1: Yeah, 9 shows a day would be easy.
3: Yeah, especially.
1: I can't do it anymore.
3: No bands can do it every day anymore.
0: But they're doing a little residency of sorts.
3: Yes.
0: All right, cool.
3: Yeah.
0: Nice.
3: I want to hear one of the D-student questions. Name two famous Kims.
0: Name two famous Kims.
1: Kim Kardashian and Kim Wilde.
2: Yeah. Ooh.
3: Kim Wilde's a good one.
0: Yeah.
3: Kardashian?
2: Lil' Kim?
3: She's fat.
1: P-H-A-T. You're not body shaming. You're telling you're saying how hip she is.
0: I like that. That's a good question.
3: Yeah. I thought of Kim Basinger.
1: Yeah.
0: Oh, that's a good one.
3: I'm old school. Marissa? Right.
6: I went Kim Kardashian and Little Kim as well, too.
3: Okay.
6: Kim Shields.
3: Who's Kim Shields?
6: I don't know why that name came to mind.
0: Kim Mitchell was a Canadian musician. The guy.
3: Oh, right. Kim Thale from Soundgarden.
1: Yeah.
3: Wow, we're really helping out people.
1: Kim Jong-il.
5: Kim Jong-il.
2: Kim Jong-un.
3: Great. Humanitarian. Yeah. And then we got blocks today of Stevie Ray Vaughan, Bon Jovi, and NXS.
0: All right.
1: Nice.
3: Oh, great. Yeah. Here's Vinyl Cut, David Bowie, Diamond Dogs.
1: I remember that album came out. There was a TV campaign associated with that. It was really cool.
2: Hey, well, sorry. Go ahead.
0: I was just going to, what are some of the tracks on Diamond Dogs?
3: Diamond Dogs, Rebel Rebel, 1984.
0: Cool.
3: Yeah.
0: All right.
2: The NXS that you're playing, are you going to play that live track?
3: I'm going to play that Sonic Session track from, not Indre. What was the other place they did it?
1: Sonic.
0: Sonic Recording Studio. Yeah. Yeah. Mm-hmm.
3: So it's and Michael Hutchins 2 months before he died.
0: Wow.
3: Were you, you guys,
0: I was there.
3: You were there, yeah.
0: Yeah, yeah.
3: With the Dan Fine intro.
0: Oh, nice. I wasn't at the performance. I was around because he called and did an interview.
3: Oh, he did.
0: And I conducted the interview with him, which was right then. And then, yeah, he just died shortly after that. Crazy. Mm. All right, Matt's got some really good stuff for you. Let me thank our sponsors. 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Also brought to you by Duncan. And, of course, the President Steve Show runs on Duncan. As I said earlier, tomorrow's No Sad Bro Friday, so we're excited about that. We'll do a check-in with 6ABC. We've got some cool connoisseur moments and things to give away. Hershey Park passes, all that stuff, and more. That is it. We are done. Rage on and have a great day in the morning, and we'll see you tomorrow again. Bye-bye.
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Name and Blood is the new one from Black Label Society. And as my buddy Jackie Bam Bam would say, so happy it's Thursday. Matt Cord, I got Bon Jovi tickets. I got Fix tickets. I got really cool blocks and a really neat vinyl cut. But in the meantime,

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0: All right, here we go. Hang on. I was running down the hall to get here in time before Fade to Black, which was fading out by Metallica. Thursday, July 9th, Matthew Frederick Court, a mostly cloudy day today, showers off and on, high of 85. The weekend, not great. Sunny tomorrow with storms later on, 90. Saturday, mostly cloudy, 86. Sunday, looks like no rain. Sunny, warm, 85. And then Monday, which is the home run contest at the All-Star Game at Citizens Bank Park, sunny, warm, 86. For the All-Star Game on Tuesday, sunny, hot, 92. Looking way ahead, 98 next Wednesday. So we're back at it. Anyway, we got a great show today. Lame Ass Trivia coming up in 16 minutes. Tickets to see the band The Fix at the Keswick in September. Also during D Student Trivia today, or the prize for D Student Trivia at 140. We'll take a caller. They answer 10 questions. They get 6 out of 10 right. They win. It's tickets to see Bon Jovi this weekend, this Sunday at Madison Square Garden. How cool is that? And we got blocks today. Stevie Ray Vaughan, Bon Jovi, and NXS. It's a good show. Don't go anywhere.
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1: 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My question is pretty simple. What's the only state with one syllable? I think I used this question not too long ago. So it's easy. Only state with one syllable. 610-660-933. And if you're trying to win, as always, good luck.

0: 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Miss a morning, miss a lot of whatever this is.
1: It was in my story.
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1: Swiper,
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3: I've acquired the target, the pink bear with the bonnet on. That's a no-go. Too late.
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4: Hi, is Maine.
3: Maine is the only state with one syllable. You are correct.
4: Excellent, man. You got to talk, man. I love it.
3: What's your name?
4: My name is Zane.
3: Zane.
4: Z-A-N-E.
3: What a cool name. Where are you from, Zane?
4: I am from Stanton, Delaware.
3: Is that below the canal?

0: No, it is above the canal, closer to Newark and Wilmington.
1: Okay. Well, Zane, I got you tickets to see the band The Fix at the Keswick Theater on September 11th.
0: All right, it's great, man. I appreciate it.
1: You're welcome, Zane. Hang on, okay?
0: Can you get, how many tickets is it? Two?
1: Yeah, two pair of tickets, yep.
0: All righty.
1: Yeah, I guess it's kind of confusing. We always assume here that it's two tickets, you know, but if you don't win a lot, you're like, did I get two? I thought it maybe would just be one, but no. It's always a pair. Sometimes it's a four-pack. Let's come right back. Do the blocks. We got a block of Stevie Ray Vaughan, Bon Jovi. Don't forget, I have tickets for Bon Jovi's show this coming Sunday at Madison Square Garden. That'll be the prize for D-Student Trivia at 140. So Stevie Ray Vaughan, Bon Jovi, NXS, those are your blocks today.
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4: As we ring Pierre's big old Workforce Block bell, today we got blocks of NXS. We got a block of Bon Jovi. Also, we have Bon Jovi tickets to give away. But our first block is a block of Stevie Ray Vaughan and some Double Trouble. When you think about Stevie Ray, he really helped bring the blues back to the mainstream and to this day, considered one of the greatest guitar players of all time. Let's go into the MM archives. This is July 8th. Wow, almost to the date. 1983, Ripley Music Hall, which used to be on South Street. Then it became Tower Records. Then it became Walgreens. And then it became, probably it's a head shop now. A live version of Pride and Joy. And I think you'll recognize the intro, former MMR DJ.
5: Good evening. And welcome to the Ripley Music Hall. This band has a great new record out. It's on Epic. It's called Texas Flood. I'm John DiBella from 93.3 WMMR. Would you please welcome from Austin, Texas, Stevie Ray Vaughan and Double.

Stevie Ray Vaughan, the house is a rockin' cold shot crossfire. That great ID from Stevie Ray Vaughan, and then from the archives of MMR, Pride and Joy, the Ripley Music Hall, July 9th, 1983. This was like a new artist on Epic, John DeMella with the intro. Here's a text. My wife and I played Stevie Ray Vaughan at our wedding, slower tunes for dinner music, and look at little sister when I removed the garter. That is from Jim. Nancy, I saw Stevie Ray Vaughan open for Robert Plant in the late 80s, early 90s. I'll never forget. He played barefoot. I was blown away by his guitar playing. Our buddy Gino loved this MM archive recording. I just think how Stevie Ray Vaughan just kicked ass and kicked it right through the door that night, right out of the gate. And our buddy Mike, I saw Stevie Ray Vaughan once open for Robert Plant too. There you go, Spectrum. Unbelievable. There's only three of them. I don't know what he means by that. Three great guitar players. So still to come, we got a block of Bon Jovi, and we got tickets for Bon Jovi in the 1 o'clock hour. We got a block of NXS, but I got to play some. Bonnie Tyler passed away last night. Apparently she had been seriously ill in Portugal, placed in a medically induced coma. I think she was going to start a tour maybe over there. But she did pass away at the age of 75, and you just got to love that voice that she had, that husky voice. And I know Total Eclipse of the Heart was the big hit in 83, but I always like this one. 1977's It's a Heartache. Rest in Power, Bonnie Tyler. Yeah.

0: The year was 1977. Bonnie Tyler, who passed away last night. It's a heartache. It's sad news. And, yeah, what a voice. Okay. On a happier note, we still have a block of NXS and a block of Bon Jovi. In fact, Bon Jovi is next.
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0: I'm reading a text here from Paulie. Matt, when are you giving away the Bon Jovi tickets? I want to go. Okay, so we do D-Student Trivia at 1:40, so about an hour and 10 minutes away. And we'll start taking, soliciting a caller like around 1:20. So you got time. But that's why we're playing the middle block of Bon Jovi, because we're giving away tickets for D-Student Trivia. Bon Jovi, by the way, so we did... Did he do two nights ago? He's at the Garden tonight. He's at the Garden again Sunday. That's the tickets we have. The 14th, the 16th, the 19th, the 21st, 23rd, 26th. So a bunch of shows at Madison Square Garden. Let's do something from the MM Archives. This is October 14th, 2002, here at MMR with Pierre and John. And John loved Pierre. And he's going to go into One of Dead or Alive, but just... The words he puts out here for the Duke is just amazing.
23: Well, before we let you guys go, could we convince you to perhaps do one more song?
24: Sure. We'll leave you with this. But thank you, Pierre. It's been a great thriller. Great to see you. This was a wonderful interview, and you guys are lucky to have this man on the radio here in your town. Right.
0: Yes, yes, yes.
24: A real legend, Pierre Robert. Thanks, everybody out there in MMR land, and we'll see you soon.

0: So we're doing a workforce block of Bon Jovi because I, Matt Cord, I have tickets to give away in about an hour. And John's been a friend of this radio station for so many years and a dear friend of Pierre. So I'm going to play two IDs. This is probably like 88 and then one for our 50th, but you can hear the difference in John's voice.
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2: 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Thank you, Pierre Robert. Thanks for MMR, to all the staff through all the years that made the magic of rock and roll happen in Philadelphia. Thank you.

0: Bon Jovi. Our middle block, Living on a Prayer. The two IDs, the one for the 50th and the early one where his voice is so high. Keep the Faith, Runaway, and Wanted Dead or Alive from the MM Archives going back to October 14th of 2002. And here's a text. Matt, do you realize the last concert tickets that Pierre gave away were for those Bon Jovi shows to MSG? I was calling like crazy to win him back then. Katie Williamstown. Well, I didn't realize that. So yeah, Pierre is probably giving those out like early October. And you know he would have been in a bunch of them. But we do have tickets to see Bon Jovi coming up at 1:40. So we got one more block. It'll be a block of NXS. And after that block's over, then I'll start soliciting calls. Someone just texted it. Don't forget, it's Bon Scott's birthday, or would have been Bon Scott's birthday. Oh, I forgot. Yeah. Bon Scott of AC/DC. So maybe we'll play, would be a good, Long Way to the Top, because he sings and he's got the bagpipes as well. So we'll definitely get some AC/DC in before I leave at 3 o'clock, but we'll come back with our final block. It's a block of NXS.
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8: How much there, Tony Harris? $604 million? Okay, Matt Cord, our final block is a block of NXS. I'm going to start it out with a live recording of the song Never Tear Us Apart from the Sonic Sessions CD. This was recorded on September 18th, 1997. Michael Hutchins passed away 2 months after that, November 22nd, 97. And the intro here is a guy by the name of Dan Fine, who used to work at MGK with us and Y100 and used to host the Tuesday Night Music Club. But just the vocals, because it's a stripped down version of Never Tear Us Apart. 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
9: We are so lucky today. These guys have sold out stadiums all over the world, and now we get to see them up close in the friendly confines of Sonic Studios. 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

0: Wrapping up the final block of today on this Thursday, NXS and Disappear. Got a text for that. Matt, could you play Disappear in this NXS block? It's one of their best songs. Thank you, Carrie. You're welcome, Carrie. So Bitter Tears, or I'm sorry, Disappear. Oh, should have played Bitter Tears, too. Original Sin, Suicide Blonde, New Sensation, Need You Tonight, Don't Change, which is my all-time favorite NXS song, and Never Tear Us Apart, a Sonic Session track going back to September of 1997 here in Philadelphia, and unfortunately, Michael passed away exactly 2 months after that. Okay, I've been saying all day long, I got Bon Jovi tickets. So D-Student Trivia, excuse me, is coming up at 1:40. So we'll take a caller at 610-660-9333. You're going to have to be put on hold for a little bit. And then 1:40, Gabby will come in here. We'll read the 10 questions. You get 6 out of 10 right. You win the prize. The prize tickets to see Bon Jovi this weekend at Madison Square Garden.
1: 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Oh, yeah.
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2: Well, look who's here.
3: It's Thursday.
2: Gabby.
3: You know what that means.
2: We got a great prize today. Tickets to see Bon Jovi.
3: I will be there on Sunday.
2: Oh, you're going?
3: I am. It was my mom's birthday gift. So her and I are going up to MSG. We're going to stay the night. It'll be a great time. I'm super excited.
2: Wow. Rich, did you hear that?
4: I did.
3: You could be joining me.
4: I hope so.
2: You could be joining Gabby and her mom. Rich, where are you from?
4: Collinsville.
2: Okay. And what kind of student were you in school, Rich?
4: Very good.
3: Okay.
2: All right. Like A, B, C minus?
4: I don't want to pressure myself, but A.
2: Okay, right, well, this should be breezy. We got 10 questions. You get 6 out of 10 right. You're a D-student winner, and you get 60 seconds. If you don't know the answer, you can skip it and come back. Are you ready, Rich?
4: Yes, I am.
2: Are you ready, Gabby?
3: I'm always ready.
2: All right, when Gabby starts, I will start with the 60-second clock.
3: All right, Rich. Name an Elton John song.
4: Candle in the Wind.
3: What is the British word for toilet?
4: Skip.
3: Okay. Name a motorcycle brand.
4: Harley Davidson.
3: Correct. What color are Mickey Mouse's shoes?
4: White.
3: Nope. What U.S. city is known as the City of Angels?
4: Los Angeles.
3: Correct.
2: 30 seconds.
3: Spell recipe.
4: R-E-C-I-P-E.
3: Correct. True or false? Some cats can swim.
4: Say it again, please.
3: True or false, some cats can swim.
4: False.
3: It's true. Name two famous Kims.
4: Kim Basinger and Kim Kardashian.
3: All right, one more. What is 50 times 5?
4: 250.
3: Oh, yes, right on time.
2: You got tickets for Bon Jovi, Rich.
3: Woo! You're going to come see me.
2: Saturday.
4: That's awesome.
2: Yeah, The Garden. These are special shows. It's the only place he's playing in the States, too. So let's go back to your question. Your question that you got wrong. What's the British word for toilet?
3: That would be loo.
2: So loo, L-O-O. And what color are Mickey Mouse's shoes? You said, I think, white.
3: White, and they are yellow.
2: Yellow?
4: Yeah.
2: And you got recipe. And yeah, some cats can swim.
3: I would know. I put my cat in the pool yesterday for the first time.
2: And did it swim?
3: No. He clawed me instead and tried to get out. So
2: you did it for the show. You did it for the D-Student.
3: I did.
2: Yeah. And you've said what? Kim Basinger and Kim Kardashian?
4: Correct.
2: Yeah.
3: Yeah. Kardashian was mine.
2: Mine was, we did this on Presto Steve today. We had Little Kim. We had Kim Jong-un. We had Kim Thale from Soundgarden, Kim Delaney.
3: Met a lot of Kims.
2: But congratulations. Hang on.
4: Thanks.
2: We'll get all your info. You and Gabby are hanging out this Sunday. I'm kind of jealous.
3: Ooh.

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0: Incubus. Wish you were here. Congrats going out to Rich in Collingswood. He got it right at the buzzer. The ninth question, 50 times 5 equals 250. And he gets tickets to see Bon Jovi this weekend, Madison Square Garden. He's going to the Sunday show. They're playing again tonight. They'll play Sunday. They'll play the 14th of July, 16th, 19th, 21, July 23rd, and July 26th. And that is it for now in the States. They go over to Europe in August, but boy, he's lucky. Good for him. All right, we're coming right back. I got Alice in Chains, Loka Connie. We're going to play some AC/DC. Today would have been Bon Scott's 80th birthday. And Pierre's vinyl cut today, David Bowie, Diamond Dogs on vinyl.
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Okay, I promise you we will play some AC/DC. Bon Scott, today would have been his birthday. He was born July 9th, 46, so he would have been 80 today. Unfortunately, we lost him in 1980 at the age of 33. Let's go back to the record, TNT, their second, 1975. Not only is Bon Scott singing, he's playing the bagpipes. It's a long way to the top if you want to rock and roll.

0: And now, from the vintage WMMR analog studios,
1: I've seen the needle and the damage done.
0: It's time for Pierre's Vinyl Cuts. Here's Matt Cord.
2: 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Looking out the windows here at One Valley. It's pouring outside. Pierre's vinyl cut today. David Bowie, the record Diamond Dogs, came out May of 1974. Record number 8. Kind of like the end of the Bowie glam era. Go back. I think I want to play Rebel, but the first song on side one is Diamond Dog. Pretty cool song.

0: Freeze Duos.
1: But like I said today on the video, one of the most recognizable guitar riffs of all time. Pierre's vinyl cut today, Bowie. Rebel.

0: Pierre's Vinyl Cut, David Bowie, Diamond Dogs, going back to May of 1974, LP number 8, and Rebel. Always thought that the guitar work on that, which is done by David, it's kind of got like that Keith Richards like signature sound to it, like Aaron Arrow. Also, too, we were playing a little bit of Diamond Dogs. The bass player on Diamond Dogs is Herbie Flowers. He also did the bass work on Lou Reed's Walk on the Wild Side. Also, another fun fact about that record and Diamond Dogs. Oh, I should probably take it off. Diamond Dogs tour did 6 shows at the Tower Theater July 8th through the 13th. 6 shows at the Tower in Upper Darby back in 1974. Don't forget, we do Pierre's Vinyl Cut every weekday right around 2:20, 2:25, 2:30.
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0: 93.3 WMMR Tool and Sober. And here we are on a Thursday, getting ready to say goodbye. BP?
1: Oh, my turn.
0: Yeah, sorry. A little early. Looking out the windows here. Nice and rainy day. It was coming down like crazy.
2: A little soggy out there today.
0: Kind of got a little bit better now.
2: Yeah. It was not too bad coming in, but as I was in the other room over there, as you mentioned it on the air, it was really a downpour for a bit.
0: Crazy.
2: There. Yeah.
0: What's going on, BP?
2: Thursday, man. Almost Friday. Enjoyed the show today, as always. On the program this afternoon.
0: Tomorrow's a big day for you.
2: Why?
0: Isn't Dave Matthews in town
2: now? Oh, yeah. Yeah. Tomorrow and Saturday. I'm going to both. Yes,
0: and
2: sir.
0: And I just saw something on Saturday. The Ben Franklin Bridge is shut down.
2: Yeah, so it's the 100th anniversary of the Ben Franklin Bridge. So it's going to be closed from 8 a.m. to 4:30 p.m. on Saturday. So just a heads up. Obviously, the other bridges are going to be clogged heading into South Jersey as well. That's kind of a big deal, especially because, you know, everybody gets over there to tailgate early and whatnot. So
0: wait, that's a tailgating crowd?
2: Yeah, man, it's going to be a hell of a time. Wow. It's going to be my 500th Dave Matthews Band show. No, I'm just kidding.
0: You're over 100 though, right?
2: I am. I'm somewhere between like 120, 130, something like that. And since we last had the conversation, next year is going to mark the 30th anniversary of my first Dave Matthews Band show, but I need to go back. You can find a very detailed list of all of their set lists over the years. So I'm just going to kind of comb through.
0: Yeah.
2: Be like, yep, I was at that show. Yep, I was at those shows in that city and that kind of thing. So I will get an official number at some point, but there's a ton, man.
0: I'm doing a block tomorrow.
2: Okay, sweet. Yeah. Right on. Very cool.
0: Yeah.
2: So we'll probably be celebrating tomorrow as well. But on the program today, happy heavenly birthday, Mitch Mitchell from Jimi Hendrix.
0: Jimmy.
2: Yep, I got to see one of his very last shows. He performed on. Have you ever gone to the Experience Hendrix tour?
0: Wait, you saw Hendrix?
2: No, Mitch Mitchell. Oh, yeah, it'd be a lot cooler if I did. So it was funny because it was the 2008. It was October of 2008, so we were in the World Series at this point, and they actually had the show at the Tower Theater, and they had the game on the TVs out by the bar, and nobody was leaving the seats to go out to the bar to go watch what the Phils were
0: pretty
2: doing.
0: Cool.
2: But Mitch actually jumped up on stage and did a few songs over the course of the night, and then he would eventually pass, I think, less than a month later. So one of his last shows ever was right here in the Philadelphia area over at the Tower Theater. So we're going to be celebrating his life. Of course, we lost Bon Scott's birthday today, so we're going to be hitting that as well. Courtney Love celebrating a birthday today.
0: It's her birthday today?
2: It is, Jack White also celebrating a birthday. Just for the, you know, S's and giggles, man, it's our Mark Almond's birthday from Soft Cell.
0: Soft Cell.
2: Yeah.
0: Love. Where did I love go?
2: Yep, and we have an album anniversary from the Red Hot Chili Peppers to get to as well.
0: Sounds like a good show.
2: Yeah, man.
0: All right, Brett is next. Don't forget, Jackie comes your way 7 to midnight. He's got those tickets for the Bam Bam Jam. For Tommy Kiefer of Cinderella, and we got Jack Cordier talking about, what's this one? Oh, they killed him.
3: Next message.
4: Hey, they did it. What a game. Not only did they win, they killed him. Oh, my gosh. What a performance. But anyway, you must be excited.
5: Give us a call in the morning. We'll talk about it.
4: Be good.
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0: Wolfgang Van Halen and his band Mammoth with The Spell as we wrap up a music marathon on this Thursday afternoon. Heard some Three Doors Down in there before that. Pearl Jam and the new one from Tim Montana. He's got a new record coming out at the end of the month on July 31st. The album's title is Entire State, and that's the latest single from it called Break Me Down. We will actually see Tim Montana back through the area opening for Alter Bridge. That's going to be November 5th, Franklin Music Hall, part of an MMR concert event. Again, it's Alter Bridge along with Tim Montana and Big Wreck. Those tickets are on sale now. WMMR.com has the details. We say good afternoon, everybody. Thanks so much for tuning in. Brent Porsche taking over from Matt Court here till 7 o'clock this evening on this soggy Thursday afternoon. But it's cool, man, because I got your soundtrack lined up between now and 7. Of course, if you caught the crossover between Maddie and I, we got some heavenly birthdays to celebrate today, including Mitch Mitchell, drummer for the Jimi Hendrix Experience, Bon Scott's birthday today, Courtney Love celebrating a birthday today, as is Jack White, Red Hot Chili Peppers with an album anniversary and more. And yesterday afternoon, 12-pack set to kick off about an hour or so from now. And that's an hour commercial-free of some kick-ass rock and roll. So as we take this quick break, coming back on the other side, got my boys, got some details on their cool archive session that they did a couple weeks ago, so we'll tell you more about that on the way. Spin Doctors, Triumph, we got some Poison, we got some Bush, and more all next. Welcome, everybody.
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0: 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Miss a morning, miss a lot of whatever this is.
1: Wow. What the f*** is that?
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1: What the f***?
2: You just made a mess in my mouth.
1: There's nothing on here. Ball sacks are yummy.
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1: What the f*** is this?
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1: We played some new Shinedown back there. Song's called Safe and Sound off their brand new album, 8. 1 week from today, right about this time, we're going to be starting to set up the archive session playback with Brent and Zach. We had a really cool acoustic afternoon with Brent and Zach in our studios here. So we're going to do the full Q&A, and we're going to do the full performance. And I think we're going to aim for 4 o'clock or thereabouts, maybe around the afternoon 12-packs. Maybe we can just do it commercial-free and just play the whole thing all the way through. And I think next week I'm actually going to have more tickets to pass your way for the Shinedown show coming through, which is 2 weeks from this evening. It's going to be Thursday, July 23rd, Xfinity Mobile Arena down there in South Philadelphia. Of course, my boys in Shinedown, Coheed and Cambria on the bill as well. And From Ashes to New. And, of course, WMMR.com has all the details from that. So, again, a week from today, we're going to have the artist playback, the archive playback with Brent and Zach. And then 2 weeks from this evening, we're going to be getting you set up with some concert coverage for the big show at the Big Joint with my boys. Again, the Dance Kid Dance Act 2 tour coming through Philadelphia, man. I am pumped for it, as you can tell. Coming back after this, another music marathon. We got Return to Dust. What else? We got POD, Black Label Society, Metallica, and we celebrate Mitch Mitchell all after this. Stay there.
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3: Are you worried about high blood pressure? 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Caution! 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

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Of course, the new one, song's called Name in Blood. As we keep it going here, time to wish a happy heavenly birthday to drummer Mitch Mitchell. He was born John Graham Mitchell on the stage July 9th. Go back to 1946 in Ealing, Middlesex, England. Would have been 80 today. First drummer, rock and jazz drummer, best known for his contributions in the Jimi Hendrix Experience. For which he was inducted into the Rock and Roll Hall of Fame going back to 1992. He was also inducted into the Modern Drummer Hall of Fame in 2009. Some of his chief influences include Elvin Jones, Tony Williams, Max Roach, Philly Joe Jones, and Joe Morello. And so as it turns out, when he joined the Jimi Hendrix Experience, he auditioned for the Experience in October of 1966, and he was chosen over Ansley Dunbar. Yes, the same guy from Frank Zappa and Jeff Beck and David Bowie and, you know, Jefferson Starship and all the other bands that he's played with over the years. But you ready for this? He was chosen over Ansley Dunbar in a coin toss. Yeah, Mitchell's fast-driving, jazz-influenced playing meshed well with Hendrix's open-ended, revolutionary approach to the electric guitar. He played on the three best-selling Experience studio albums, Are You Experienced in 1967, Axis Bold as Love in 1968, and Electric Ladyland in 1968 as well. Mitchell remained with Hendrix after the Experience broke up when Noel Redding quit in June of 1969. He performed with Hendrix's lineup at Woodstock in August of 1969. Mitchell was replaced briefly with Buddy Miles for the Band of Gypsies album in 1970, but rejoined Hendrix with Billy Cox on bass for the Cry of Love tour. He played drums for most of the songs, including on the posthumously released Hendrix studio albums The Cry of Love in 1971, Rainbow Bridge in 1971, and War Heroes in 1972. And Mitchell actually played one of his last shows in the Philadelphia area, but you know what? We'll give you the details coming up. Remembering Mitch Mitchell, would have been 80 today. Let's play you this one and Manic Depression here on MMR.

0: The big old fat music marathon right there with the mighty Metallica, going back to the Black Album with Sad But True. Heard two from Jimi Hendrix as we celebrate the life. We wish a happy heavenly birthday to Mitch Mitchell, his drummer, who would have been 80 today. And I mentioned as we were going to break that he played one of his last shows in the Philadelphia area. We sadly lost him. It was November 12th back to 2008. He was just 62 years old, but he played the Tower Theater, part of the Experience Hendrix Tour. I've talked about this particular tour a number of times, but one of his last shows was October 23rd of 2008, Tower Theater, part of the Experience Hendrix Tour. And for those that aren't familiar with what the Experience Hendrix Tour is, this has been a number of years. This is something that is curated by the Hendrix family estate, Janie Hendrix and all the rest. And basically, they just grab the best of the best guitarists that are available to perform at events like this. Everybody from Zakk Wylde to Buddy Guy to, you know, Brad Whitford from Aerosmith. I mean, this particular show, we had Billy Cox, we had Eric Gales, we had Chris Layton, we had Mato Nanji, Doyle Bramall II, Eric Johnson, Chris Layton, as I mentioned, Johnny Lang, Brad Whitford, Noah Hunt, and Kenny Wayne Shepherd, Cesar Rojas, Buddy Guy and his band, and a bunch more. And on this particular date that he played over at the Tower Theater, which was October 23rd of 2008, which actually happened to be game two of the Phillies versus Tampa Bay Rays World Series, was that particular night as well. They had it on the screens in the bar area of the tower, but nobody was out there because everybody was just so enamored with what was going on the stage there at the Tower Theater. But the couple songs that Mitch Mitchell performed on this eve or on this particular show, he did Red House, which is, of course, the Jimi Hendrix Experience cover with Brad Whitford from Aerosmith, Buddy Guy, Billy Cox, and Mitch Mitchell. They also did Hey Joe with Billy Cox, Mitch Mitchell, Buddy Guy, Cesar Rojas, and David Hidalgo. And I feel like there was one more that he did on here as well. I could be wrong. Either way, one of his last shows ever was right here in the Philadelphia area over there at the Tower Theater. So happy heavenly birthday to Mitch Mitchell. Would have been 80 today. All right, it is Brent Porsche. Let's take this quick break. Coming back on the other side, it's your afternoon 12-pack, an hour plus commercial free. Going to be celebrating Courtney Love's birthday in there. We got an AC/DC anniversary to get to in there. Actually, it's Bon Scott's birthday, so we're going to be celebrating that as well. Foo Fighters, Linkin Park, Stained, a whole bunch more. Commercial free next.
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with Lee here on MMR. Song's called Born to Kill. We'll see them back through the area in September on the 8th. They're going to be at the Met along with the Descendants, and those tickets are on sale now. WMMR.com has the details. Just check our complete concert calendar. The afternoon 12-pack today being brought to you by the Ritas of Westchester 30th anniversary celebration this Saturday starting at noon. The address, 323 East Gay Street. Man, have some fun there. I think Matt will be there for that. As we continue here, commercial-free part of your 12-pack, time to wish Courtney Love a happy 62nd birthday. She was born Courtney Michelle Harrison on this day, July 9th, back to 1964 in San Francisco, for singer, guitarist, songwriter, and actress. Figure in the alternative and grunge scenes of the 1990s. Love has had a career spanning four decades. She rose to prominence as the lead vocalist and rhythm guitarist of the band Hole, which she formed in 1989. Love has drawn public attention for her uninhibited live performances and confrontational lyrics, as well as her highly publicized personal life following her marriage to Nirvana frontman Kurt Cobain. Now, she appeared in supporting roles in the Alex Cox film Sid and Nancy in 1986 and Straight to Hell in 1987 before forming the band Hole. She continued to work as an actress into the early 2000s, appearing in big budget pictures such as Man on the Moon. Love that with, showing Andy Kaufman back in the day, Jim Carrey in that as well. Such a cool movie going back to 1990. She was also in Trapped in 2002 before releasing her first solo album, America's Sweetheart, in 2004. Again, Courtney Love, 62 today. We got some Foo Fighters coming up next. Let's play you this one.

Hey, you ever want to get undercover with a vampire? Well, tonight's your chance. It's Undercover Thursday with me, Dracky Bam Bam. I'll see you tonight at 7.

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It's your afternoon 12 back on a Thursday afternoon with some Linkin Park. Also heard the Foo Fighters in there and more. We're going to be celebrating Bon Scott's birthday coming up in just a few. Got some Double O on the way, Jerry Cantrell, and more. This next band's coming back through the area. Going to be September 2nd, Freedom Mortgage Pavilion, along with Chevelle, Starset, and Cami Keough. Of course, we speak of Breaking Benjamin. Sending this one out to my UPS buddy, Evan, rocking us in Malvern. It's I Will Not Bow right here on MMR.

The Ladies of the Warning with MMR New Music. The song's called Kerosene here on MMR as we continue inside your afternoon 12-pack on this soggy Thursday afternoon and wish a happy heavenly birthday to Bon Scott from AC/DC. He was born Ronald Belford Scott on this day, July 9th, going back to 1946. And Forfar Angus Scotland would have been 80 today. He moved to Australia with his family in 1952 at the age of six, living in Melbourne for 4 years before settling in Perth neighborhood of Fremantle, which is Western Australia. Scott formed his first band, The Spectres, in 1964, became the band's drummer and occasional lead vocalist. He performed in several other bands, including the Valentines and Fraternity, before replacing original AC/DC lead singer Dave Evans in 1974. Now, with AC/DC, Scott performed on the band's first seven albums, of course, starting with High Voltage, going back to 1975, through Highway to Hell in 1979, which reached the top 20 here in the United States and was their commercial breakthrough. However, on February 19th of 1980, Scott died after a night out in London with former musician and alleged drug dealer Alistair Kinnear. He was only 33 years old. AC/DC briefly considered disbanding, but the group recruited vocalist Brian Johnson of the British glam band Geordie, and AC/DC's subsequent album Back in Black was released only 5 months later and was a tribute to Bon Scott. It is currently the second best-selling album of all time. Again, Bon Scott would have been 80 today, and yes, we'll have some AC/DC back through the area in September. We'll talk more about that coming up, but I figure let's go back to TNT and play this one. Get your bagpipes ready as we remember Bon Scott right here on MMR.

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And you can annoy the neighbors just like the good old days.

0: song number 12, part of your afternoon 12-pack on this Thursday, courtesy of Jerry Cantrell. Song's called Vilified, and the 12-pack today being brought to you by the Ritas of Westchester's 30th anniversary celebration this Saturday, starting at noon. Again, the address, 323 East Gay Street. You can go join us there. What else? We hear some Ozzy in there before that. AC/DC, again, wishing a happy heavenly birthday to Bon Scott. Would have been 80 today. Of course, AC/DC, along with Bon, inducted into the Rock and Roll Hall of Fame in 2003, and overall have sold over 200 million records worldwide, making them one of the best-selling artists of all time. And yes, we will have the Brian Johnson-led AC/DC back through the area at the Link, South Philadelphia. Going to be September 29th. This is the last stop of the entire Power Up Tour. Now, Power Up, remember that album? I think it was like their 17th, 18th, something like that. Came out in November of 2020. This is going to be the first time since 2016 that we had any of the members of AC/DC perform in the Philadelphia area. Of course, in 2016, which was the last tour stop at that time, it was the Axl DC. Axl Rose led AC/DC through the area, part of that brief tour, brief stint that he did. But AC/DC hasn't been through the Philadelphia area since 2016. Again, this is the first time they're coming through, and this is still considered the Power Up Tour. Again, that's going to be September 29th. The Pretty Reckless are opening the show, and some tickets still remain. WMMR.com has the details. But again, happy heavenly birthday. Bon Scott would have been 80 today, man. That is going to be a hell of a show at the Link coming up the end of September. All right, let's take this quick break. Coming back on the other side, back to the tunes we go, including Green Day. Got the new one, like the brand new one from Shinedown, a song called Young Again. We'll play that for you next. It's Jack White's birthday. Got some Queen, got some Mammoth, and more next.
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Isn't that a great song? Shine Down. That is MMR New Music. Song's called Young Again. That is official single number 6 off of album number 8 that was just released at the end of May there. And just a great album from them. Of course, we'll see them back through the area in a couple weeks. Going to be on the 23rd, that Thursday. South Philly, Xfinity Mobile Arena. Again, the Dance Kid Dance Act 2 tour with Shine Down, with Coheed and Cambria, and with From Ashes to New. And those tickets are on sale now. And again, 1 week from this evening, or one next week, next Thursday, like I said, near like the afternoon 12-pack, somewhere around there, we're going to be playing back the MM Archive session that we did the afternoon, the acoustic afternoon, with Brent and Zach from Shinedown. So I think we're actually going to have some tickets to pass along to you as well for the show coming to the Big Joint. As we continue here, as we wish a happy birthday to Jack White. He was born John Anthony Gillis on this day, July 9th, going back to 1975 in Detroit, Rock City. He is 51 today. Of course, the guitarist and lead vocalist of the rock duo The White Stripes. He was a key artist in the 2000s indie and garage rock movements. White began his career moonlighting in several underground Detroit bands as a drummer and guitarist. He met Meg White in the 1990s, and the two founded the White Stripes in 1997. In the latter half of the 2000s, he founded the rock groups The Raconteurs and The Dead Weather. He recorded the Bond theme, Another Way to Die, with Alicia Keys, the only duet to perform a Bond theme, by the way, and collaborated with numerous other artists. And he also co-founded his record label and studio Third Man Records in 2001, which releases vinyl recordings of his own work, as well as that of other artists and local school children. And it's a really cool spot. He has one in Detroit. He has one in Nashville. I went to the one down in Nashville a couple different times. Really cool studio. Again, if you're a White Stripes fan, a must visit, because you can get all sorts of like out of date cool White Stripes merch and, you know, jackets and Third Man Record stuff and all that kind of stuff. Again, that's down in Nashville. Goes on to say here, among several accolades, White has won 12 Grammy Awards, and he was inducted into the Rock and Roll Hall of Fame as a member of the White Stripes just last year. He's 51 today, and he's set to release album number 7 tomorrow, titled Frozen Charlotte. Let's play a White Stripes song for you now. Yeah, happy birthday. I almost said happy White birthday. Happy birthday, Jack White. In 51 today from us here at MMR. Let's play some Icky Thump.

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would be Mammoth. The song's called The End here on MMR on a Thursday afternoon. Of course, he's set to kick off the next leg of his North American tour coming up, I think, in the next couple weeks or so. We'll see him back through the area, kind of, sort of. Wolfgang and the gang, they're going to be up at Mickey's Black Box, which is up there in Lititz, kind of Lancaster area, Central PA, stuff like that, but not too far from the Philadelphia area in our listening range. And I believe some tickets still remain. You can check our website for some more. Some Queen in there before that. Also, two from Jack White, including some solo stuff with Lazaretto. Also played White Stripes and Icky Thump. Again, Jack White is 51 today. Set to release album number 7 tomorrow, titled Frozen Charlotte. This was sort of a surprise release, or a surprise release. He posted up on his Third Man Records site a pre-sale for the album. It kind of quietly went up there. And of course, everybody was like, wait a minute, what? There's a new Jack White album. And then today, or tomorrow, I should say, the new album comes out. But then he kicks off his North American tour tomorrow as well. 13 new tracks in all. And yes, no Philadelphia date once again. All right, before we take this quick break, let's talk about MMR's Workforce Wednesdays. Where's MMR's Workforce Wednesdays?

0: 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Heading towards 6 o'clock, another music marathon waiting in the wings with the Bad Boys. Got some GNR, the Black Crows. We got a Red Hot's anniversary to celebrate, some pumpkins and more next.
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0: 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Preston and Steve in the morning.
1: Lord, stop! Okay, keep doing it. Yeah!
0: And
2: Mr. Brownstone, a lot can happen in a

off their latest album, A Pound of Feathers. That's new from them. Song's called It's Like That. As we continue inside a music marathon here, it was 24 years ago today, July 9th, back to 2002. We got, by the way, the eighth studio album from the Red Hot Chili Peppers, released on this day through Warner Brothers Records. It sold more than 286,000 copies in its first week and peaked at number two on the Billboard Top 200 charts. Singles included, by the way, of course, the title track, the Zephyr song, Can't Stop, and Universally Speaking. Guitarist John Frusciante is credited with writing most of the album's melodies, backing vocal arrangements, bass lines, and guitar progressions. By the way, contained very little of the signature funk rock fusion the band has become known for playing. Frusciante has stated that writing, by the way, was one of the happiest times in his life. He said the album went on to sell more than 8 million copies worldwide, and the album has come to be regarded by many as one of the band's finest works. Of course, giving us great songs like, by the way, Universally Speaking, This Is the Place, Dosed, Zephyr song, Can't Stop, Throw Away Your Television, of course, On Mercury, Minor Thing, Warm Tape, Venice Queen, and more. Let's play you this one. Love this song, man. 24 years ago, we got By The Way, and we got this song. It's the Zephyr song here on MMR.

0: Pumpkins and Zero as we wrap up a music marathon. The Red Hot's in there. Before that was Zephyr Song, celebrating the 24th anniversary of the release of their 8th studio album, by the way, on this day going back to 2002. And in August of 2014, unreleased tracks from the album's recording sessions were leaked to the internet. Many of the album's released songs and outtakes are in their earliest forms and feature improvised lyrics by Anthony Kiedis. The leak also included 3 songs never heard before, including Goldmine, Fall Water, and Rock and Roll, along with the original version of Fortune Faded. But what caught my eye here was in 2006, Flea revealed that he once again considered leaving the band while touring in support of the album, stating that throughout the By The Way tour, I would play a show, then I would go and sit on the end of my bed staring into space. He says, I plan to teach full-time at the Silver Lake Conservatory of Music, but ultimately decided to remain with the band. He later stated that the most painful part of quitting and the thing that stopped him was the idea of telling Anthony Kiedis. But he also almost left the band during this By The Way tour. So there he goes. We wrap up a music marathon on this Thursday. Again, Jackie Bam Bam headed your way in about a half hour, 35 minutes or so. And he's got more tickets to the Bam Bam Jam coming to the Keswick with Tom Kiefer and the Tom Kiefer Band and John Corabi and more. So quick break. Few more tunes to play up to King Dracula spelled backwards, including the Ramones. Got the new one from Pretty Reckless. We got a band in town tonight over at the Fillmore, so we'll do a concert warm-up for that. And we got one more birthday. All after this.
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MMR new music from The Pretty Reckless. Song's called When I Wake Up. Got a band that's in town tonight. We'll have a concert warm-up for you coming up next. We got one more birthday to celebrate now as we say happy birthday to Mark Almond. He was born Peter Mark Almond on this day, July 9th, back in 1957 in Southport, Lancashire, England. He is 69 today. He is the vocalist of the synth pop duo Soft Cell. Yep, Almond rose to prominence in the early 1980s with the Soft Cell hit Tainted Love, which became a defining track of the new wave and synth pop movement. After Soft Cell disbanded in 1984, Almond pursued a solo career incorporating elements of pop, cabaret, also electronic music, and more. His career spanned over four decades, has enjoyed critical and commercial acclaim, and has sold over 30 million records worldwide. He has spent a month. This is a crazy story, man. He spent a month in a coma after a near-fatal motorcycle accident in 2004 and later became a patron of the brain trauma charity Headway. Almond was appointed the Officer of the Order of the British Empire in the 2018 New Year's Honors for service to arts and culture. Again, he is 69 today. You know we got to play this one.

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1: 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Just join me tonight, Dracky Bam Bam, at 7 p.m. for Undercover Thursday.
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0: How about that for everything that rocks here on 93.3 WMMR? We went from the Ramones and Blitzkrieg Bop into the new one from the Pretty Reckless into Tainted Love. And where did our love go from Soft Cell? Again, happy birthday, Mark Allman from Soft Cell. He is 69 today. Into Poppy and New Way Out. And of course, Poppy in town tonight, part of an MMR concert event. They're calling it the Constantly Nowhere Tour. The Fillmore. The doors opened about 45 minutes or so ago. Showtime starts at 7 o'clock, so about 10, 15 minutes from now. 1,000 Below opens the show at 7 o'clock, followed by Landmarks, then followed by your headliner and Poppy. And some tickets still remain. 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I think Sarah's going to be there as well, so make sure you say hi to her. Jackie Bam Bam on the way next, coming up in about 10 or so minutes. And he's got more tickets to the Bam Bam Jam featuring Tom Kiefer of Cinderella. Of course, the Tom Kiefer Band, John Karabi, Krabby Karabi, and more coming to the Keswick. That's going to be at the end of the month on July 30th. But he'll tell you more about that next. Have a great night with Bam Bam. We'll catch you tomorrow on a No Sad Bro Friday. And God bless Pierre Robert.
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0: MMR rocks the 39th annual Bend the Shore Bike Tour, Sunday, July 26th. 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
29: As the sun sets on another day in Philadelphia, the moon rises above the city of brotherly love. 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
30: And pop goes the weasel. Yep, it's rough, it's twisted, and it's moist. But you know what, gang? We're going to get through this SHIT. So happy it's Thursday. Here on the crazy, crazy Count Dracula Bam Bam program, where we could say the stars in the sky, they never lie. And I wouldn't lie to you either. Brand new Rolling Stones 25th album, Foreign Tongues. It arrives tomorrow, gang. The follow-up to Hackney Diamonds, produced by the new kid, Andrew Watt, Jagger Woody, out there in London. They've been collaborating with Matt Clifford since the Steel Wheels album. So those three played a London hotel press conference. I see they look great. They sound great. They did a new one called Ringing Hollow, brand new track off the new album, as well as You Can't Always Get What You Want. Keith, you know, lives in Connecticut, so stayed close by to New York City to do some press. Let's punch in our full-time Vampire Union cards with the official lead-off single and one of the 14 songs we're going to find on it tomorrow. It's In the Stars. Good evening, all Pierre Robert's good citizens, true music lovers, and bloodsuckers of the night. Let's all go get stoned.

That's right. It's All in the Stars here at 93.3 WMMR. Everything that rocks with the world's greatest rock and roll band, the Rolling Stones. Super excited. They're going to release their 25th album, Foreign Tongues. It arrives tomorrow. Follow up to Hackney Diamonds. 14 songs, that brand new one right there. I see a cover of Amy Winehouse as well as Chuck Berry. So pressing all the right buttons right there. They've been out in London and New York City doing press. Special guests on the album, Macca, Paul McCartney, Stevie Winwood, Robert Smith from The Cure, Chad Smith from The Chicken Peppers, and Ben Montench, the great heartbreaker on the keyboards. So bridging classic rock, we can say, with a little modern production right there. And I cannot wait to hear the rest of that album. Again, Foreign Tongues, tomorrow's the big, big day. The excitement is beginning. Will there be a tour? Will they arrive in Philadelphia or select dates? We shall see. All righty, we're settling in. It's you, it's me, Jackie Bam Bam, King Dracula, spelled backwards. Gang, it is a Friday Eve. You know what that means? That means we're doing it live. So let's fire up the bat lines at 610-660-9333. You can start banging on my happy button. Start phoning in. Your live Friday Eve on a roll call. Do my best to get to everybody. And don't forget, we're going to use that same number next hour. We'll open up our prize coffin. Give you a chance at winning some Bam Bam Jam tickets with Tommy Kiefer of Cinderella and Krabby. Former Motley Crue screamer John Karabi coming to our Keswick Theater. That's coming up July the 30th. So those tickets are waiting for us. We'll get you ready for that. 11 o'clock tonight in our headline is we go undercover and we have a synth band's founding member's birthday salute. So let's get it all going here on this only morning show at night. Good to see you here, gang, and a daily dose of the fantastic Van Halen.

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0: This is Alice Cooper, and you're listening to Jackie Bam Bam on 93.3 WMMR. And you better keep listening, or I'll bite your face off, because I know where you live.
1: Mr. Alice Cooper. Bet you don't think he's a square, do you?
2: No, man. Alice Cooper rocks.

0: the super duper Alice Cooper as his Attic tour moves into Germany and Italy this week. And we have bragging rights we saw last in the States at our MMRBQ. And what a show it was. And yours truly, I'm not worthy, throwing out the balloons with the confetti for the encore during School's Out with the Coop. And we get ready for his memoir, Devil on My Shoulder, coming out in Rocktober. And he's also gearing up for a few dates with the Hollywood Vampires overseas. And who will you follow? I hope you say Evanescence. With Amy Lee's powerful voice on display, one of the 12 songs we find on their current sixth album, Sanctuary. And that's the second single they give us, first in 5 years. And my concert radar has Evanescence rolling into Indiana this week, preceded by a daily dose of the fantastic Van Halen. Jackie Bam Bam, Let's Stay Local. And we were playing them in heavy rotation here on MMR. Cherry Hill's own Jungle Boy, John Eddy. Signed to Columbia Records under Bruce Springsteen's management. And we're wishing John Eddy a happy, happy 67th birthday. And the Front Street Runner is still running up in North Jersey these days. Well, let's go back to his debut album, backed by members of the E Street Band. And his debut single climbed into the top 20 in 1986. It's Jungle Boy, as we wish our boy John Eddy a happy, happy here in the nighttime on MMR.
1: 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Peace, y'all.